0: is called Hexadeca, and they're like tulip chairs, plastic tulip chairs, resin ones, that are lit up. And then when you sit in them and you turn around in them, it makes a musical note. So then you've got about 20 of them. So the more people that are sitting in the chairs turning around, the more music you make. So you can imagine that little kids are obsessed by them. So they're great. So if you're looking for things to do for today, tomorrow, the weekend, head down to Mopley Square. Hexadeca is there. The kids will spend a good 15, 20 minutes just entertaining themselves there. And then, of course, there's the playground is open. The beach house is going. All the new cafes are pumping. And have you ever heard of, like, souffle pancakes? The Japanese pancakes?
1: No, I haven't.
0: These are the new things. This is the new thing that all the kids are into. These are like meringue pancakes, the Japanese. We've just got one that's opened around near Mosley Square.
1: Well, thank you very much.
0: That's the new thing. So if you want to be a super cool parent or grandparent, take your kids there.
1: Sounds great, that's for sure.
0: Oh, yeah, they're all over TikTok.
1: Sounds wonderful. Look, we've just about run out of time. A couple of things I'd like to mention also is the Festival, that's number one, and Council's Our Place magazine.
0: Oh, yes. Well, if you want to stay on track and on top of what's happening at Holcraft Bay, sign up for our newsletter. And to do that, I'll just grab the email address. You just go online to holcraft.fa.gov and sign up there. But yes, first of all, we have got a Festival of Firsts, which is being hosted by Libraries SA. So it's a month-long festival that encourages people of all ages to step outside their comfort zones and try something new. So there's one woman show by fringe performer Tracy Crisp and How to Get Published workshop with author Vicky Wakefield, which sounds really great.
1: Yeah.
0: There's lots on. Always check on our website or on our Holcraft Facebook page for what's happening and stay up to date with everything.
1: Yeah, totally right. And finally, the Council's Our Place magazine is out now as well.
0: Yes, it's the winter edition of Our Place. It's also got a lot in there about what's happening. There's a lot of community grants up for grabs. The Wattle Reserve place-based design, which there's more details about what we talked about with the Stingray. And if you don't get a copy with your rates notice, you can pick one up from the Brighton Civic Centre or any of our libraries or community centres. So always a lot. This cover features the Tilbrookie Monument at Kingston Park, which is the stone sculpture commemorating the Tilbrookie creation story, and that holds deep significance for the Kaurna people. If you haven't been there, you should go. It's amazing.
1: Oh, there's so much happening, isn't it? And if you've got any, can't quite remember it all, get on the website of the City of Holcraft Bay. Excuse me, and get involved because that's what's needed. Amanda, thank you. You're a very busy lady, I know, but I really appreciate your time as always. And
0: thank you. Only a couple more days of school holidays left.
1: Yeah, but I will finish off with this. I've got to say this to you: go Bays.
0: Oh yes. Oh yes. I know they're going really well. Top of the ladder. I think they're 2 points in front, aren't they?
1: Yeah. Well, I'll tell you one thing. We're going to the finals again. I can tell you that.
0: Oh, definitely.
1: I'm very happy about that.
0: Absolutely there. Yeah. Looking good. They're playing really well too.
1: Yeah. Take care. Good to see you. Speak to you.
0: See
1: you. Bye. Passionate about a city and passionate about a role, and it's copped a lot of criticism, unnecessary, most of it. But when you're figurehead of a city, then unfortunately you've got to wear that sort of thing. But she is. She's one of the most passionate people I know, associated as a mayor, and does a fantastic job, as does all the council. And I love the city of Holcraft Bay. It's such a vibrant, interesting place. So special guest was Amanda Wilson, the mayor of City of Holcraft Bay. The time now is 22 minutes to 10.
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0: Yeah, good sound, isn't it? Of course, that's your The Voice from John Farnham. And I was just saying to a person in the studio, the fact that one of the things that I always like about music is that if a person passes or they can't sing anymore because of health reasons, the music remains. 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And I know so many people still really enjoy what he's all about. 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

88.7 Adelaide's Coast FM. 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You're on with Dave Hearn right through to 12 o'clock today on Thursday Coast Magazine. 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

0: Yeah, good song, wasn't it? 88.7 Adelaide's Coast FM. Two in a row there, of course. We had Tie a Yellow Ribbon Around the Old Oak Tree with Tony Orlando and Dawn. And before that, we had Boney M. Hooray, it's a holiday. And, of course, we've still got school holidays going, folks, haven't we? And I think some parents are getting tired already, and they'll be glad when school's back on again. But having said that, it's nice to have your kids around. I hope you feel that way anyway, that's for sure. The time is coming up to 10 o'clock, and very, very shortly, it's time for news, sport and weather here at 88.7 Adelaide's Coast FM.
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2: Hello there, I'm Sean Bindley. The opposition says the federal government must provide further detail on how its new AI strategy will affect the creative sector. Prime Minister Anthony Albanese has unveiled plans to create a dedicated office to coordinate a national response to the technology. He says the proposal would not allow AI firms to freely use copyrighted material without permission. Liberal leader Angus Taylor says Labor needs to outline how these plans will be enforced.
3: How are they going to make sure that creatives, that the writers and the singers have their intellectual property protected? No answers to any of these questions, just an office and a promise of some future standards. This is moving fast.
2: Jordan's armed forces say they intercepted three Iranian ballistic missiles over Jordanian airspace on Wednesday after Iran launched a seventh wave of drone strikes targeting a US military base in the country. The United States Central Command says it has carried out a fourth consecutive night of strikes on Iranian military targets near the Strait of Hormuz, while reimposing a naval blockade on Iranian ports. The US president has warned of further escalation next week, including strikes on Iranian bridges and power plants, if Tehran does not agree to a deal. Jagriti Dave reports from Washington.
4: The message from Washington is one of military force to try to persuade the Iranians to come back to the negotiating table and make a deal. That's what the president has effectively been saying. CENTCOM said that they launched precision munitions against coastal defense systems and cruise missile storage and launch sites during a 90-minute wave, and they said the strikes further degraded Iran's ability to attack commercial shipping in the Strait of Hormuz.
2: The 200 workers at Australia's busiest iron ore port will walk off the job for 8 hours today. Workers from BHP's Pilbara port in Western Australia are taking industrial action after 9 bargaining meetings with the mining giant failed to lock in a new pay deal. It will be the first round of industrial action in the region this century. Electrical Trades Union WA Secretary Adam Woodidge is hopeful a resolution to the dispute will be found next week.
5: We then have further negotiations with the assistance of the Fair Work Commission on Tuesday next week, which is scheduled for all day. We look forward to that, and we look forward to the facilitation of the Fair Work Commission and the independent umpire in facilitating those conversations and the bargaining.
2: Meanwhile, union officials say the aviation industry is in crisis as workers walk off the job across the country. Hundreds of workers are striking at Perth, Sydney, Melbourne and Brisbane airports this morning, protesting against what they say are dangerous working conditions. The Transport Workers Union claims the company outsourced by Qantas for ground handling work, Swissport, has had 400 safety reports in a month. Secretary Michael Caine says the sector is at a crossroads.
6: More than half of them feel unsafe. 1 in 5 say they have inadequate staffing numbers, and 3 in 5 say they feel fatigued at work.
2: And a major GP and skin cancer clinic provider is contacting thousands of patients about a data breach compromising personal information. Sasha Foote reports.
7: Partnered Health says it is working with cyber agencies to assess exactly what sensitive information has been stolen, blaming a malicious actor on the cyber attack. 21 of its 57 clinics across the country have been caught up in the breach. The provider says it was made aware of the cyber incident 3 weeks ago, but only notified affected patients in a statement last night.
2: The Australian dollar is buying 70 US cents. This is Air News. Argentina have launched a late comeback to beat England 2-1 in their semi-final at the FIFA World Cup this morning. England led with 5 minutes remaining in regular time before Enzo Fernandez hit a screamer for Argentina.
8: Oh! This one's on target. This one's an absolute beauty. Beauty.
2: That was followed up by a header from Lautaro Martinez in stoppage time in Atlanta.
8: Messi. Oh, and England are in trouble. And maybe through Lautaro Martinez, they're going out to the semi-final stage.
2: Thanks to SBS for that audio. The world champions advancing to the final against Spain on Monday morning. In rugby league, the Titans will host a former star-turned-rival coach Kieran Foran when the Seagulls fly in for Sunday's clash. Gold Coast half Zane Harrison says Foran was a great mentor before hanging up his boots.
9: Just his toughness. He was an old fella when I was coming in, but yeah, his leadership, his toughness, competitiveness. He's got that never say die attitude, so it was good getting a year under Fozzie, and yeah, the experience and leadership he shows is something I try to take into my game now.
2: Round 20 kicks off tonight with the Broncos taking on the Panthers. And in AFL, John Longmire has described his meeting with Tasmania about the Devils' coaching job as nothing more than a fact-finding mission. Geelong have swung seven changes ahead of tonight's clash with St Kilda. Australian Independent Radio News.
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0: And the time is 5 minutes past 10. The forecast from Maine today is two words, mostly sunny with 16 degrees. It'll be lovely out there as cold air slowly disappears. Tomorrow Friday, sunny with 17. Quick look at the weekend, sunny on Saturday with 18. And mostly sunny on Sunday, 18 degrees. So some nice sunny days coming up after a reasonable amount of rain. And it's nice to be able to just enjoy that for sure. Welcome to the second hour of Thursday Coast Magazine. You're with Dave Hearn. Great to have your company. 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Mr. Tom Jones, lovely song, I'll Never Fall in Love Again.

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0: And the time is 13 minutes past 10, and a segment I always look forward to each month is with a gentleman who gives up his valuable time, as all my guests do, and talks about politics, which is, if you listen to me regularly, is quite a subject I love, quite honestly. And I'm talking about Mr. Robert Brokenshire. Robert, good morning. How are you?
7: Not too bad, Dave. Just thawing out a little bit from the minus 1 degrees this morning.
0: Oh, my goodness. But the so talking about the properties, not your dairy farm and also the other properties with grain growing and all that, has the rain been a godsend?
7: Overall, so far, absolutely yes. Mm-hmm. A much better state for agriculture in South Australia at present. In fact, home, it's an absolute bog. We've had, like 9 inches in the old measurements in a two-week period 3 weeks ago, and then over the weekend to Tuesday, we had another 50 mil or 2 inches. So that's 11 inches in less than a month or about a month. Where we grow grain at Finniss, we've missed out a fair bit there. It's gone around us, so that country around Strathfinnis is late. But most of the rest of cereal country is really, really good. And we all try to be half full with the glass, but our concern now, Dave, is the Bureau and others talking about this daddy of them all, El Nino. We just don't need that to wreck a good spring and destroy strong economic prospects for all of us and our state.
0: Well, let's hope that doesn't happen. One of the things I would think, being I have no idea about running properties like you and everything too, but all this rain would have soaked into the earth, and it's what was badly needed. I mean, when you get light rain, it just tuts to the surface, doesn't it? But this heavy rain we had would have sunk right in and helped in a lot of ways, I would imagine.
7: Oh, absolutely. I mean, for our aquifer recharge across the state and where we farm at Mount Compass, these rains are really important for recharging the aquifer. And also, I've just come back from Page's Flat Farm, and we've got big creeks through there, and they are running pretty much full flow almost to the bank of the creeks, and that goes down into the Maiponga Reservoir. So we've got, good inflows into the Maiponga Reservoir, and I'm sure other reservoirs. And then on our home dairy farm, quite a lot of that runs into the River Finnis, which actually runs into Lake Alexandrina. So that's always good to get good fresh water in the bottom of the River Murray. So it is excellent at the moment.
0: Yeah, well, we'll take it while we can at this point of time, for sure. And it's just nice to hear a brighter side on things, because it's been a real struggle for you and many other farmers and everything, whatever they're involved in, with the dry weather we had. It just got completely out of hand, didn't it? That's for sure. But at least...
7: Well, it did.
0: Yeah. So at least now that you can, be positive about things and hopefully move on, which will be great for sure.
7: What the state needs is a good, at least average spring, some wetter periods in August, and a little bit of rain at least in early October. And if we can get that, then we would be all pretty happy and smiling.
0: Yeah, well, let's
7: wait and see. You can get hot weather in early September and strong north winds, and that's the last thing we want.
0: Yeah.
7: So we'll just be there watching and hoping and praying, to be honest.
0: Yeah, I can imagine, that's for sure. Well, but politics is interesting, mate. Media, I don't know whether it's media to blame with this, but they've really been backing First Nation, isn't it? First Nation with Pauline Hanson.
7: One Nation, I beg your pardon. Yeah.
0: Thank you. Now, though, I sense they're dropping off a bit because of an interview or something she did in UK. But having said all that, being an ex-Liberal member, and I imagine you still are, but I said to you, how the heck do Liberal Party and Coalition get back to where they can at least challenge Labor in future years? Because I can't see how they're going to do it. I really can't.
7: Yeah, it's a good question. It's a complex question. And pardon me, answer, but look, my personal opinion, and I work with the Labor governments and work really well with the state Labor government, but I'm still a member of the Liberal Party. But I'm not active. But I watch things, and my personal opinion is that the Liberal Party has to actually pick out four or five things that government, particularly federal government, are doing that are wrong. And in my personal opinion, that would be pretty easy to pick out four or five things federally. And then really, really push and hammer those points so they get into the minds of voters and that they resonate with the voters. That's the first thing. So they can show that they're in touch. They can show that they're an alternative government as a federal coalition. And then I think they do probably... They either had to get into bed with One Nation, which would be very difficult, or they have to actually point out the weaknesses in One Nation. Now, One Nation certainly resonate with the head nods of voters, Dave, because, you know, they say what voters want to hear, but some of the things we as voters want to hear are not actually necessarily good for the country. And I think where Pauline Hanson's party's made a big mistake, and, you know, the media have probably dropped a bit of the focus on her partly for this reason, but you can't talk about zero migration and then at the same time also, or at any time, talk about a monoculture in Australia. I mean, I'm probably in the last quarter of my life, unfortunately, but I can tell you for the three quarters that I've lived so far, and well beyond, it was migration that actually helped build this nation.
0: It did,
7: And to say that we need to become a monoculture, I mean, it's absurd, and anyone with half a brain would think, well, that's just outrageous, and you know, I mean, at the end of the day, we're all immigrants. My mother's family come here farming in 1841, and my father's family come here mining in the 1870s or 80s, but we're still migrants. And the country wouldn't exist if it wasn't for migration. So it's more about arguing about the right sort of targeted migration than zero migration.
0: That's what I was going to ask you, because the problem is, and it's not only just migrants who come in, it's Australians that will, that, I don't know, there's a lot of angriness out there, there's a lot of people unhappy, a lot of people retaliating, fighting and stabbing and you name it, it's all happening. But I wonder if we can get back to some form of reality. I mean, majority of us do live a comfortable life and love where we live and everything like that. But you get to the point, do you want to listen to a news service or read the paper, because it's all doom and gloom?
7: Yeah, well, I think we need to adopt a phrase that an American president put up, and that is, don't ask what America can do for you, but ask what you can do for America. And I think we've got to put that, don't ask what Australia can do for you, let's ask what we can do for Australia, and particularly for our children and grandchildren and future generations, because at the moment, and I'll be blunt, and some of your listeners won't like me saying this, but I believe too many Australians have become self-indulgent and have just had their hand out, and it's got to that point now where Australia is not the structured country that it used to be, in my opinion, and unless we actually get some structure back into it and start to think of others rather than just ourselves, I reckon Australia's on a slippery slope.
0: Well, look, I can't disagree with you, because the fact is that when, I can go way back, when this, you know, the state of South Australia was going well, then we had the state bank problem, as you well know, and we went into a lot of debt with that. Now, we're in more debt than ever the state bank ever thought of, and that's what scares me. I mean, if you're running a business, Robert, and you're in much debt as what the state and federal governments are in, you'd have to close down. But for some reason, they can be millions and trillions in debt and yet still happen.
7: Well, at this point in time, yes. I mean, I went into Parliament in 1993 because I was so angry about what had happened with the state bank and the debt in South Australia. And also, at that time, I didn't believe enough was happening in the South. We were known as the Forgotten South. They were the reasons I went in. We worked hard to crank the economy up, charting the way forward, plans to reduce the debt, and the voters wanted us to. But now, voters have sort of distanced themselves from government debt for some weird reason, and they say, oh, that's government debt, that's not my debt, I don't really care. Well, the reality is that it's actually every one of us owns a share of that debt. And as the International Monetary Fund, Dave, said recently to the federal treasurer, you better sort your states and your own borrowings out, because you're starting to borrow too much money. So there's the warning sign from the IMF. Now, if some of the countries that have lent us money all of a sudden decide they're going to start to say we want repayment, just like the banks do to us when we borrow, any of us borrowing from the banks, they want repayment, then the pressure will come in and it's going to hurt. And, you know, at the moment, when you consider, I think 55% of Australians rely on one form or another of financial contribution from the federal government, that means 45% of us are having to find the money through taxes and what we earn to allow the government to look after the other 55%, which includes now, within the public service, 1 million public servants for less than about 25 million Australians.
0: And it just seems... I know we're trying to keep the best for our wonderful country, but in recent times, with what we've seen happen, and America with Donald Trump and his stupid comments, quite honestly, sometimes, it's really driving the world into a really nasty position, I think. Maybe I'm wrong. I don't know.
7: Yeah, we're in uncharted territory as a nation, as a world, probably since World War II. From what my father taught me, who was in World War II at 17 years of age. And that's unbelievable. Now I look at 17-year-olds in Australia now and think, would you ever be ready to go to a war at 17? Probably not. but back then they were, and they had no choice, and they delivered democracy for us. But, you know, the world's volatile at the moment. Trump's all over the place, but, you know, someone's got to take Iran on as well, or one day we'll wake up and find out there's nuclear missiles dropping all over the place and the world implode. So it's a hell of a challenge, and that's the only way I can describe it.
0: Well, it is, and I say when I'm talking to friends of mine about what's happening in wonderful Australia and the world itself, I think the days of face-to-face confrontation, if a war starts, world war, then that won't happen. I think everything will be a push-button job, where, in fact, people sit in there wherever and press a button and lean it towards whatever country they like.
7: Well, that's right. I mean, someone said to me the other day that's involved in technology, they said, they're reading in the media that China might muscle in with some, one day with their military into Australia. He said, they'll never do that. And they won't need to, because they've mapped all of our seabed technology and cabling. They know a lot more about Australia than probably even our Secret Service or equivalent. And they basically could turn the lights off, so to speak, on the whole nation, and that'd be it. So, I mean, if a part of that at least is true, then it's concerning.
0: Yeah, I think the warning, which I don't know how many people picked up, but China let a missile go not long ago with a dummy head on it, which normally has a bomb on it, or atomic bomb, and it went not far from Australia, land in the Pacific Ocean. And
7: yep.
0: It, to me, that's just a classic example that if there's going to be a world war involving big countries, it's going to be a press button job. And I don't want to be negative, because I love my country and everything about it, but it is scary. That made me sit up a lot when China did that, because that was, whether it's a warning or what, I don't know, but it was pretty untidy.
7: Well, I think it was the rattling of the cage, and, you know, they were certainly not within the conventions to drop that in the Pacific. Who knows whether they knew that there were agreements being made between Fiji and Australia and other countries as friends and neighbours of ours. Who knows? But, you know, don't underestimate the intellect of China's government. And then my other concern on the other side of it is America's probably running out of money, so are they going to be as strong with military defence as they have been previously? I don't know.
0: Well, see, that's the thing I can't get my head around, and as I said earlier, that governments and, you know, Australia and overseas, you see, America, they're massively in debt, but somehow they keep finding the money to keep doing what they're doing. I'm really concerned about Australia in relation to our debt, because it's got to come back to Australian people sooner or later to get out of it. And that's what really concerns me. As an old person as I am, I may not see it, but I certainly think of my grandchildren and everything like that, they'd be confronted with a pretty serious situation.
7: Well, yeah, I've got 10 grandchildren, 8 boys and 2 girls, and I worry, like, you wouldn't believe, over and above safety and the enjoyment of living in a nation like we've lived in probably the best years of in Australia, I think. I worry about, you know, how heavily taxed are they going to be?
0: Yeah, very true. It's going to be very interesting, that's for sure. Robert, we could talk for hours. We really could, but it's been fabulous to have you on again. I really appreciate the time you give me. And at least a month goes quickly, because it only seems like yesterday we were talking before, but we'll be back doing it again if and when you're available next month.
7: Yeah, well, I'm heading up to a friend of mine who's got cattle stations in a week's time, and I'll be happy to talk to your listeners about what I see up there on those stations after the big floods they've had.
0: Yeah, that'd be very interesting to find that out for sure, so thank you. Take care, won't you? And again, thanks for your wonderful support.
7: Thanks, Dave. All the best to you and your listeners.
0: Thank you. Bye. Robert Brokenshire, who always talks from the heart, I believe, and talks a lot of common sense. I need to say, with some of the comments that I made and Robert made, it's not necessary the feelings of this radio station. So I don't want people ringing up the radio station and complaining. They can ring me because I make it very clear that the radio station does not have involvement in the conversation here. Yeah, I'm working from Coast FM, sure, but any comments made, please refer them to me. And as I said, the radio station does not necessarily agree or comment on the things that we talk about with Robert Brokenshire in the politics segment. The time, 29 minutes to 11.
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Yeah, good song. Finished very quickly, didn't it? But The Bright Side of the Road with Mr. Van Morrison. And before that, December 1963. Oh, what a night with the Four Seasons. 88.7 Adelaide's Coast FM. It is 7 minutes to 11. 11 o'clock, we'll have news, sport and weather. And the temperature now cruised up to 11 degrees. So I hope you're having a lovely morning and enjoying the company of Dave Hearn here, me, right through till 12 o'clock today. It's really good to be aboard with you. Of course, one of my favourite groups as well, The Corrs, with Runaway.

0: brings back a lot of memories, doesn't it? That was Richard Chamberlain and the theme from Dr. Kildare. Plenty of memories, and that's what it's all about. 11 o'clock, News Sport weather time.
1: Keep out the wind, rain and sun with outdoor blinds up to 12 metres wide. 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
2: Hello there, I'm Sean Bindley. Hundreds of airport workers will walk off the job today, protesting against what they say are unsafe working conditions. The Transport Workers Union says one company outsourced by Qantas for ground handling work, Swissport, has had 400 safety reports in a month. TWU Secretary Michael Kane says urgent action is needed to protect staff.
3: These Qantas tactics of driving down standards and driving down safety outcomes have to end. And we're going to be calling on the government too to step up here to put in place an independent decision maker that can make decisions in aviation in the community interest and not just in the interest of profit motivated companies like Qantas.
2: Staff will protest at Perth, Sydney, Melbourne and Brisbane airports. The US has carried out a fresh wave of strikes on Iran, hitting coastal defences and cruise missile sites on Greater Tunb Island, a disputed territory near the Strait of Hormuz. Iran says more than 30 people have been killed and over 260 wounded in the latest attacks, while the US president has threatened to target Iranian bridges and power plants unless Tehran agrees to return to negotiations. The strikes mark a fifth consecutive day of American military action against Iran. Nick Harper reports from Washington.
4: More threats and more strikes from the United States in what now seems to be an intensifying military campaign. We're into the fifth day of consecutive strikes by the United States. The US carrying out daytime strikes against Iran earlier on, first thing in the morning, Washington time, in the afternoon in Iran. And of course, all of that is making people here in the United States worry that potentially the US is heading into a much longer, larger conflict with Iran after all of the negotiations seem to have fallen apart.
2: Experts are asking why it took more than 20 days for patients to be notified about a cyber breach affecting patients at a network of GP and skin cancer clinics. Partnered Health has been contacting those affected and has acknowledged that personal and medical information may have been exposed when a malicious actor accessed its systems. Tech expert Trevor Long says that could leave people exposed to targeted scam attempts.
5: Down the track, if you've been to one of these clinics and been treated for a particular ailment, you may now get messages about that ailment that trigger you into being worried about whether you need to click that message or, even worse, extortion. So the scammers will look for people with the most problematic ailments or the ones that they want kept most private.
2: To Queensland, where a serious crash between an e-scooter and an electric skateboard has killed a man in Hervey Bay. Lachlan Gray reports.
6: Emergency crews were called after a serious collision on Boat Harbour Drive just before 7 last night. Two patients were assessed by paramedics with serious injuries. The 39-year-old e-scooter rider was treated in a life-threatening condition, but was sadly declared deceased on scene. The other rider, a man in his 30s, sustained head and facial injuries and was transported to Hervey Bay Hospital in a potentially life-threatening condition. Police are investigating the circumstances leading to the crash.
2: To Melbourne, where Kooyong locals have expressed concerns about accessing their local police station after a pack of dogs thwarted an attempted assault at a popular park this week. Two women were walking eight dogs along Gardner's Creek when the man lunged from the bushes. The dogs chased him away, tearing his pants as he ran into a nearby tunnel. Locals say the closest police station is barely open, which Shadow Police Minister Brad Batten says needs to change. This is Air News. Spain's opponent for the FIFA World Cup 2026 final was decided this morning, as Air Sports' Graham Davis reports.
7: Just as it had against Egypt, Argentina came from behind with late goals to beat England 2-1 to go through to the FIFA World Cup 2026 final to try and defend its trophy. The first half proved to be a stalemate, but England produced a fine move in the 55th minute that saw Rodgers cross for Gordon to tuck the ball home and give England the lead. After that, it was all Argentina, and it produced some wonderful football. Pickford made a fine save to keep out Gonzalez's header, and McAllister hit the left post and then the right. It was, of course, Messi that set up both goals. With 5 minutes remaining, Fernandes unleashed a wonderful strike from distance to make it 1-1. 7 minutes later, and another pinpoint cross from Messi allowed Martinez to head the winner. Argentina will face the European champion Spain in the final. Graham Davis for Air Sport.
2: In AFL news, Geelong have swung seven changes for tonight's finals defining game against St Kilda. Brian Myers and James Warple amongst the ins for the Cats. The Saints have recalled Hunter Clark to replace the omitted Angus Hastie. In rugby league, Penrith insist last year's preliminary final loss to Brisbane won't be a motivator in tonight's clash. The two sides meet in round 20 under vastly different circumstances, with the Broncos' slim finals hopes depending on an upset win. Panthers coach Ivan Cleary says they've moved on from 2025, but Brisbane are still a dangerous side. Australian Independent Radio News.
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0: And the time is 6 minutes past 11. The forecast remainder of today is mostly sunny with a very nice 16 degrees. Friday, Saturday, Sunday, mostly sunny and sunny, 17 on Friday, 18 on Saturday and 18 on Sunday. So we've got some very nice weather once we get over the cold weather coming up. So we will enjoy that, won't we, for sure. Welcome to the third hour of Thursday Coast Magazine. You're with Dave Hearn. 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
0: You certainly are, you with Dave Hearn, right through till 12 o'clock today. My very special guest now is a delightful lady who I love having on my show, and is just terrific and such an inspiration to me and many other people as well. And I'm talking about Deanna Rank with her segment In Conversation With. Good morning.
8: Good morning. My goodness, you've got a real spring in your voice there. I think you can feel spring in the air, can you?
0: And well, it's still going, my voice, let's put it that way.
8: Well done. Well, it's lovely to be in the studio and to catch up with old friends and new friends. And let's start off with something incredible. This is going to be a tongue twister. Are you ready?
0: Mm-hmm.
8: My word of the week today is coruscation. C-O-R-U-S-C-A-T-I-O-N. Coruscation. And coruscation means when you have a sudden flash of sparkle and of something that has hit your brain, and you've got a flash of glitter and something brilliant has happened. So you've got a coruscation when you suddenly have an aha moment and it's totally brilliant.
0: Well,
8: have
0: you
8: ever had an aha moment?
0: Yeah, I think. Yes, of course.
8: Oh, I'm going to ask you to give an example in a minute,
0: I'll put
8: you on notice. But so coruscation, I've had a couple of like little brilliant flashes of insight in the last couple of weeks since we last spoke. And if you remember, in fact, before I go on to my brilliance, I want to just mention your theatre piece that you talked about before. I really love community theatre. As you know, I'm involved with the State Theatre Company and love professional theatre. And that's where we get our good actors. They come up from the community theatre and have done some studies and what have you and learnt along the way. But your mention of volunteers is really important because people love theatre and they are passionate and it's all
0: absolutely
8: run on volunteers.
0: That's the point.
8: And that's what I loved. Yeah,
0: so do I. I love it because it people, you know, it's not just doing a show. It's 3 months lead up if you're going to be part of the show in preparation, rehearsals and everything like that.
8: And getting the music right.
0: Yeah.
8: And I must shout out to Marion Cultural Centre because they do a lot of theatre, community theatre there.
0: Yep.
8: And I went to see the One Act Play Festival last week.
0: Oh, okay.
8: And there were three plays, and the three plays were absolutely brilliant. 40 minutes each, and all amateur theatre, community theatre. Well done. So I just shout out to the theatre makers and the musicians and the lighting people and all the things that have to happen behind the scenes that I don't think people realise, that it's hard work. You've got to be spot on. Your timing has to be right. And if you don't remember your lines, you've got someone behind the scenes reading them out so you can recover very quickly. So it's pretty good, pretty good. So shout out to community theatre. Yeah. So I commend you for that.
0: Yeah, and I love supporting it.
8: Yeah.
0: I always have, you know, it's great.
8: So going back to Coruscation, so what did I have? I had this really interesting revelation, if you like. And it you know, you can coruscate at different levels. So one coruscation I had was when I was in year 9 at school. I was racking my brains. And I do remember I had this, like, brilliant way of putting this algebra problem together. And I'll never forget my teacher, Mr. Johnson, who I had a slight crush on, as you do when you're in year 9. And I came to this realization. It was like, bing! I suddenly realised how this algebra equation was going to work. And, of course, in those days, you had to write everything down, show your working. How did you get to the end result?
0: Yep.
8: So I did my convoluted way of doing it, but I got the right answer. And he picked up my page and he said to the whole class, well, now we have the Martwich theory. That was my maiden name, Martwich. And Diana Martwich has just come up with the answer, but I have no idea how she did it. And I said, well, this is my...
0: That wouldn't surprise me.
8: One of my coruscation moments. That was hilarious when I was in year 9.
0: Yeah.
8: But I think the thing I'd like to talk about is really, if you remember last time we talked about ageing and the three phases of ageing, and I am actually... the young old, they call it the young old in my age bracket. So the young old, if you remember, this is a little test for the listeners if they do are listening to me. Young old is between the ages of 65 and 74. And that's when, that is the age that I'm in right now. And interesting statistic is that we've got... now you've put me off. Dave just waved at me and I thought, what am I saying?
0: Sorry,
8: go. So anyway, so we've got young old, 65 to 74. I know you aren't. You're old. And basically, you have to know that we are in the decade, the last decade of the baby boomers. Once this is it, once this decade is over... we were born in 65 to 74 is the age bracket. So born in 64 is the last time. So we're getting to an age of an era. And we were always talking about, you know, being curious.
0: I wasn't a baby boomer, was I? Because I was born in 1944.
8: You just missed it.
0: Hmm.
8: So you're a little bit older than a baby boomer, but that's all right. We'll include you. We'll include you in the mix. We'll include you in the mix. So, as a baby boomer, I suddenly realised, and I thought about it when you were talking about theatre earlier. You know, a lot of money is being made by giving baby boomers the nostalgia that we all loved as we were growing up.
0: Absolutely.
8: So you won't believe it, but I went to see an Engelbert Humperdinck concert the other day. Now, Engelbert Humperdinck is 90, and what he did on stage with his 90 years of age was pretty amazing. Mind you, he had a facelift. I looked at him. There's no way at 90 he could look as handsome as he did. But
0: I love it.
8: But he really did belt out the tunes like he did. And that whole nostalgia, when I was growing up, I loved Engelbert Humperdinck. We didn't even know how to pronounce his name at the time.
0: No, I agree.
8: And he's still going. And I noticed, like you talked about Jesus Christ Superstar, that was the new age musical theatre that I loved when I went to musical theatre at my age.
0: Yeah, I remember.
8: So they're reviving all these nostalgia things that the baby boomers are loving, right? And so that was one of my little coruscation moments. I suddenly thought, ah, that's where the money is at the moment, because baby boomers have got a bit of disposable income. They're quite happy to go and see various concerts the young kids won't go to. There were very, very few young people in that audience and probably dragged and screaming with their grandparents or their parents. So
0: it
8: quite
0: is,
8: interesting.
0: It is very interesting because people's attitudes have changed a lot, and that's why I wanted to mention theory, having a sell-out concept. Because I've, in all the years I've been supporting the various community theatres, is
8: that's
0: the
8: right.
0: fact that they get reasonable numbers, but when COVID was on, it nearly destroyed all.
8: Oh, well, it's destroyed a lot of people and still recovering. But one of the things that I've just booked tickets for is to go and see an ABBA revival concert.
0: It's at ABBA Gold, isn't
8: and,
0: it?
8: And, oh, I can't remember, but... No, it's at a restaurant. But I'm going to go digging into my clothes and find my ABBA era clothes, and I'll be singing along like the best of them. So you know, us young oldies are still getting a lot of it, and I think the important thing is that we keep going. We keep going, and we are enjoying life because we're dead a long time, and I say that with a bit of hand on my heart. We've all been affected by death, but just in the last 2 weeks, my girlfriend's mother died unexpectedly of a brain tumour. She's my age, and then my cousin in Germany had a brain aneurysm in the garden. He's 61. So, dear listeners, you need to just grab life by the horns, be a baby boomer or whatever, and try to enjoy your life as much as possible, because people will remember you by being happy and having a good life, and they won't remember you being grumpy.
0: No.
8: So I think it's really important.
0: Well, it is very important, because I think the big challenge we have as we get older is accepting we are getting older, for a starter, and we get more pain and groans and moans that we never used to have, but we put up with that too. And our mind gets tested, doesn't it? I mean, you really have to work hard against your mind.
8: Oh, absolutely.
0: Who would rather just sit down and do nothing and say, I'm not going to let that happen.
8: Yeah, that's right. And, you know, sometimes it's really good to take a friend, you know, let's go for a walk. And, you know, going out in the nature, seeing what is out there. I noticed that Nick Doremus talked about the big whale and the shark and the terrible things in the ocean. But oceans do wonderful things for us in terms of lifting our spirits, the pheromones and the oxidization that you get. It's just amazing. So whenever I feel a bit down, I go down for a walk along the ocean. And if you haven't got the ocean, you know what? Hugging a tree can be very good for you, very therapeutic.
0: Well, I've often heard that too. I mean, one of the things that worries me with our beaches at the moment is what do they call it?
8: Blue-green algae.
0: Algae bloom.
8: The algal bloom.
0: Yeah. Then the last day or so, there's been hundreds of crabs come up dead on the shore. I don't know what's going on. It's
8: Well, it's all part of the ocean reviving itself. And I heard a scientist talk about it's all to do with climate change, ocean swelling, warmer water, and sometimes nutrients coming in, and it's a perfect storm from that perspective.
0: Yeah.
8: I really believe it will go away and we will get our oceans back again.
0: I really hope we do, because we're blessed with lovely beaches here, which is sort of a hidden treasure, I think, and the magnificent work all councils have done right along the foreshore from Outer Harbour right down to Haller Cove, even more now, is that walkway.
8: Oh, the walkway. I have not done the full walk. Now that they've built the bridge, I really want to walk across that.
0: But
8: it is
0: fantastic they've done that, and I think we can be very proud of that.
8: And that's something we can do. Now, dear listeners, even if you have only got limited mobility, there are sections of that walk that you can do that are flat.
0: Mm.
8: There are other sections you can get someone to drop you off and then pick you up if you want to take a bit more of a challenge going up and down the stairs. But again, that walking and keeping moving, you've got to reimagine our lives. We don't want to sit, because if you sit, nothing happens.
0: Well, you can drop off the pace pretty easy.
8: You can. So I've got another brilliance. I've got to tell you another coruscation story. So I had a few people for dinner the other night, and I had leftovers. So I had leftovers of greens, potato, broccoli and beans. So that's not much, but I hate throwing food away, right?
0: Mm-hmm.
8: So I opened the door. What else have I got? I've got eggs. I've got a bit of chicken stock that I hadn't used up, etc. And I thought, oh, I'll make a soup out of the greens and blend it all up. Mm. But then I was curious and I came up with another idea. I asked ChatGPT. I asked AI, what can I do? What can I do? I listed these ingredients. Mm. And let me tell you, soup, yahoo, I was good on that one, crispy vegetable hash, warm roast vegetable salad, quick pasta, Spanish frittata, creamy potato and green soup. So I'm thinking to myself, whose flash of brilliance is this, me or AI? And again, it's coming through, how are we influenced by AI? But I looked that up. So, dear listeners, if you've only got three things in the fridge, AI will tell you what to do with it instead of throwing it out.
0: Does that scare you, AI?
8: No. No, it doesn't scare me. I'm curious. And I talked about this on the show a while ago.
0: Yeah, yeah.
8: I don't want to be scaremongering, listening to scaremongering. I know that people say, oh, woe is me, woe is me, how terrible is this? But you know what? We've got to be smart about it.
0: Mm-hmm.
8: Don't accept everything AI tells you. Don't accept the fact that there's no fact-checking or anything like that. It's really important that we teach our young people to be able to make their own decisions and get information not just from AI, because AI only has the information that humans feed it.
0: Yeah, that's right, fed into it.
8: And so you feed the wrong thing, you get the wrong information. So you've got to learn to fact-check and look at it. Now, I made my own creamy soup, but I checked out what the AI thing was, and it was brilliant. It was actually brilliant. So there are things that it is going to help us with life more comfortable. Yeah.
0: Yeah, well, I think it is important, because the cost of things these days and everything associated with it, it is vitally important that we use leftovers or whatever in a positive way if we can.
8: Totally, and put less to landfill and reimagine what we can be doing. Mm. We can be doing three vegetables and roast meat or something, but there's lots of things that we can do that are simpler.
0: Mm.
8: And can stretch the dollar. And I think we're all looking to stretch the dollar these days.
0: Yeah, not wrong. That's for sure.
8: Yeah.
0: It's been a big change, I think, in the last few years. And I'm not sure where it's all going to end, but I'm not going to be negative about it, because if you get too negative about what's happening in the world, you just become a nothing.
8: Well,
0: and
8: that's
0: where... I'm not going to allow that to happen.
8: That's where our curiosity and our reimagining our lives in our retirement and in our young, old time and our baby boomer time, and plus we reimagine it because you know what, we've only got one chance.
0: I think also, Dave, that one of the things that stands out for me, that you do have when you start retirement, you really have thoughts about what you're going to do and everything associated with it, and you're happy in life and you're with your loved one and you just want to do it, and then out of left field, over a period of time, it all falls apart.
8: You have curveballs.
0: And it takes immense challenge and work to be able to get back on what we'd even call, a reasonable life. And that's why I admire you so much, because you've been all through it. And the lovely thing is that you're very You've recovered. You're very outgoing. You take challenges. You love life, and you're an inspiration, I believe.
8: Thank you. But you know, you never get over it. You never get over something so traumatic as losing a partner. Mm. But you move on, and it's a journey. Mm. And your partner would not want you to sit back and.
0: No, you're 100% right, because that's what my wife Jill said to my girls. Not long before she passed, told Dad he's got to get on with his life.
8: Exactly.
0: Yeah, and then they told me too early when I was still really grieving, and I went off my tree about that, you know. But I apologise.
8: Well, later. Emotions just got in the way of logistics, and you can be logical about everything, but hey, the heart is pretty strong.
0: Oh yeah, you're not wrong. But I think there are a lot of challenges out there, but. I'm just concerned about the number of people that seem to be disillusioned in what the future's going to be. Now, is that government's fault? Is it our fault? Are there concerns about where the next dollar comes? It's a real challenge, isn't it?
8: I think everything can be a challenge, and it depends on how you attack it.
0: Mm.
8: And I think that we all have problems, and we all really want to help each other, and I think that's the answer.
0: Mm.
8: We work with each other. And I have to say that I've gotten rid of some of my toxic friends, because people who suck my energy, who only complain, who want me to help them become happy, you are in charge of your own happiness. No one can make you happy. And so it's all about how you approach things. And, you know, that's the way we look into the fridge and make something brilliant out of nothing. Or throw it in the bin.
0: 100% right. We've run out of time.
8: Mm. Well, I want everyone to think about how they can coruscate themselves and become brilliant.
0: I think that's a lovely way to finish off. My lovely company is Deanna Ranku, with her segment In Conversation With, and it's always very inspiring, I find. I hope you do out there in Radio Land as well, because she's very genuine and a very caring person, and I admire this person beyond belief, because she's been so strong in a lot of different issues. So thank you.
8: Thank you. Bye. See you next time.
0: See ya. Good song, good music, and let's continue with it now.

0: Mr. Rod Stewart, of course, with the song Baby Jane. The time is 23 minutes to 12 here at 88.7 Adelaide's Coast FM.
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0: Certainly is, and we love being part of your life as well. The Kilburn Community Centre is holding its next dance and music night on Saturday, the 18th of July. Note the temporary venue. It's at Westlakes Club, 21 Edwin Street, Westlakes. 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The band will be the very popular Brazil Nuts, and they will play all your favourite songs from the 50s, 60s, 70s, from 7pm right through to 10:30. And when the band breaks, it's line dancing time. A small entry fee applies. 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The Rotary Club of Blackwood presents an art show 2026 at the Blackwood High School Senior Learning Centre, Seymour Street off Shepherd's Hill Road. 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If you want more information, please call 0413 699 133. 0413 699 133. 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

0: A good song from Air Supply, of course. What Kind of Girl? 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

Always enjoy playing Neil Diamond, great music, and terrific song called Forever in Blue Jeans. The time is 11 minutes to 12. Current temperature is now 13 degrees, so by the time I go out there, I think the sun's going to be really, really nice, which will be great. So what's happening after 12 o'clock? Well, 12 o'clock we'll have news, sport and weather, and then the Beatbox show will be on, and then the Fabulous, how's that, Fabulous I'm using, Brian Verko will be in to do Beatbox on behalf of Mark Constable, always presents extremely good music, and a great person to take Mark's place while he's not able to come in. So Brian will be with you right through till 2 o'clock. At 2 o'clock, we'll then have Judith Warren doing her show called On the Border. And then at 4 o'clock, we'll have Brenton Montgomery in to drive us home safely. So there's pretty very good entertainment for you here at 88.7 Adelaide's Coast FM.

A good song, I like that. Davey's on the road again with Manfred Mann Earth Band. 88.7 Adelaide's Coast FM, 7 minutes to 12. And you're with Dave Hearn, only for a short time, because at 12 o'clock will be news, sport and weather, and the beatbox with Brian Virko. Music continues for you here at the Coast.

Yeah, good song. That was Light Up My World with Billy Ocean. The time is coming up to 12:03. A couple of little things I'd like to mention. I was very sad to see the passing of Sam Neill in the last few days. Terrific actor and even born in New Zealand, spent majority of his time in South Australia. Very talented and a very genuine man, and he'll be sadly missed. But I guess that's what life's about sometimes, isn't it? But rest in peace, mate, because you entertained us for many, many years with some fantastic shows. So please rest in peace. The time now is coming up to about 12:02.

Well, the time is 2 minutes to 12, and it's time for me to get out of here. Thank you very much for the phone calls. Thank you very much to all my guests. And with this show, I love interviewing people and being able to tell you what's happening in our community in all different various areas. So thank you for that. Myland Office Furniture, thank them for their fabulous sponsorship over many years. 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New sport and weather very shortly, and then the fabulous Brian Burko with the Beatbox Show. 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Bye.

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1: This is Air New South Australia edition. I'm Sean Bindley. Crows star Josh Worrell will have the front court after hitting a pedestrian last Friday. He took the injured 29-year-old man to hospital for treatments before both reported the accident to police some hours later. Worrell has been reported for aggravated driving without due care and failing to present to police within 90 minutes after a collision resulted in injury. Lawyer Alex Ward explains why that time frame is so specific.
2: The reason for that is that so they can then give you a breath test or a drug test, because my memory is that drug tests have to be done, breath tests, within 2 hours. So if you turn up 3 hours later, oh, bad luck, guys. Sorry, I just got here now because I was busy. So you have to actually take yourselves to the police. It's got to be my fault to begin with. The person will have to be injured. The importance about aggravated is that it means you get a higher penalty. So aggravated careless driving is a maximum penalty of 12 months imprisonment is possible. Other penalties are disqualification of the licence.
1: The Adelaide Football Club issued a statement on Wednesday afternoon saying it was aware of one of its players being reported to South Australia Police. It follows the player being involved in a traffic accident last Friday morning. Given the matter is now subject to legal proceedings, the club is not in a position to provide any further detail. A major GP and skin cancer clinic provider is contacting thousands of patients about a data breach compromising personal information. Sasha Foote reports.
3: Partnered Health says it is working with cyber agencies to assess exactly what sensitive information has been stolen, blaming a malicious actor on the cyber attack. 21 of its 57 clinics across the country have been caught up in the breach. The provider says it was made aware of the cyber incident 3 weeks ago, but only notified affected patients in a statement last night. It says it has taken legal steps to protect any of the access data from being used or published. Sasha Foote reporting.
1: A drink driver has blown more than five times the legal limit with a child in the car at Elizabeth North. Police stopped the driver on Woodford Road at around 9 p.m. last night and breath tested the driver. The 31-year-old from the state's west coast recorded a blood alcohol reading of 0.269. She's lost her licence for 6 months, been reported for drink driving and drink driving with a child under 16 in the car, which Senior Constable Rebecca Stokes says is a separate charge. And police have quickly arrested a man trying to break into a unit in the city last night. Patrols were called to South Terrace at around 8 p.m. after a man reportedly broke a window at the back of the housing complex. Senior Constable Rebecca Stokes says a witness helped police locate the man. The 30-year-old was charged with attempted aggravated serious criminal trespass and will face court today. In sport, Geelong have made seven changes for tonight's finals defining game against St Kilda. Ryan Myers and James Warple amongst the ins for the Cats. Jack Henry has also been named, despite being hospitalised with a throat injury from the game against the Giants. The Saints have recalled Hunter Clark to replace the omitted Angus Hastie. Commentator Matthew Lloyd says it's an incredibly important game for both clubs. The rest of the sides will be released later tonight, including for the Crows, who take on Sydney tomorrow night. Power will name their side to play against Fremantle at home on Saturday. The club already announcing that young defender Baylon O'Brien will make his debut. This is Air News South Australia.
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4: On this glorious day today, we're looking for a top of 16 and a mostly sunny day. Tomorrow, Friday, we'll continue that trend with a top of 17 after we get down to 5 degrees. So it's a little bit fresh in the mornings, but a beautiful day ahead of us tomorrow, 17. And as I said, Saturday, 18 degrees with a maximum, another sunny day, 6 degrees before we get to 18. There you go. Three beautiful days today, tomorrow and Saturday. Currently, we are sitting on 14 degrees.

88.7 Adelaide's Keys to FM. There was a band from Sydney, The Flying Circus with La La. That was way back in 1969. And it reached number 11 on our charts way back then. Well, it's 6 minutes after, 1 o'clock, after midday. Good afternoon. Welcome to Beatbox. My name is Brian. I'm filling in for Mark on this glorious afternoon. Hopefully you can stay tuned for the next 2 hours. Plenty of music lined up for you, as well as a hotspot, not a hotspot, a four spot. And today it'll be Cliff Richard, four songs from Cliff Richard. So hopefully stay tuned, as I mentioned. A big thank you to Dave Hearn for another wonderful Thursday Coast Magazine. You can catch Dave next Thursday morning between 9 a.m. and a midday when he does it all again just for you. Great music and fabulous interviews. As he said, he loves doing interviews. So, and none better than Dave. So make sure you tune in next week. Let's get back into the music now. Two more Aussie songs. Hans Paulsen, I think from about 1971, and Ian Turpie talking about the, or singing about the decimal point. Here we go. Here's Hans Paulsen.

Yeah, let's go with the decimal point. Ian Turpey there, way back from the 60s. Do you remember when it first came in? I think it was 14th of February 1966. And I'd only started work just a little bit before that, and I was totally confused with what was going on. And I think there was quite a few people that were confused as well. But we got there, didn't we? And before Ian Turpey, we had Hans Paulsen from 1971 with A Stick of Incense. It is 12 minutes after midday. You're with Brian filling in for Mark on Beatbox this afternoon. The Exciters with the original version of Doo-Wah Diddy Diddy.

0: What a fabulous name for a girl band. The Exciters there with the original version of Doo Wah Diddy Diddy. 15 minutes after midday, coming up straight after, pardon me, coming up next, we've got a song, a different song from the Hollies. One I've heard it at home, but I've never heard it on the radio. So you're going to hear that in a just a wee tick. 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

Oh, there, what did you think of that? The Hollies there doing a Beatles song, Mr. Moonlight. You played that the other day at home, and I thought, wow, I don't mind that version. So I hope you enjoyed it as well. So we're going to go from the Hollies doing the Beatles to the Beatles themselves. And this is one of my favourite tracks. It hardly gets played on air. It never got played on air when it first came out. And I just love that song. Hopefully you do too. It's called Old Brown Shoe, the Beatles. 19 minutes after 12 here on 88.7 Adelaide's Coast FM. Good afternoon.

88.7 Adelaide's Coast FM. Helen Shapiro there with It's My Party. Before Helen, we had Joe Brown and the Brothers, A Picture of You. That reached number 5 back in 1962. And I think the album was on the charts for around about, well, got to number 17, I think, was there for ages and ages. And before that, we had the Beatles with Old Brown Shoe. Coming up very, very shortly, we've got today's four-pack, which is Cliff Richard. Four tracks from good old Cliffy, who's still around and going strong. But before we do that, Jerry and the Pacemakers. 27 after midday.

0: 88.7 Adelaide's Keys to Vim. Good afternoon. You're listening to Brian. I'm filling in for Mark on Beatbox today. Now we're Jerry and the Pacemakers with It's All Right. Coming up next, today's four-pack.
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7: It's 12:31 here on the Beatbox with Brian, and it's time for today's four pack, and it's Cliff Richard. Four from Cliff, and we're starting off with a couple from 1966, or the 60s, sorry, and then we move along to 1982. And then 2016. What a marvellous career that man has had, spanning many, many decades. And he's probably just got one of the most recognisable voices going around. As soon as you hear it, you know it's him. So let's celebrate Cliff Richard with the four tracks. We're going to start with Finders Keepers, right here on 88.7 Adelaide's Coast FM.

I just love the way that song finishes. There's our four-pack for today. Cliff Richard. We started off with a couple from the 60s, Finders Keepers and The Day I Met Marie. Then we jumped up to 1982 off his album Private Collection and The Only Way Out, which is, I think, is a fabulous song. We don't hear enough of it. And then we jump right up to 2016 off an album Just Fabulous Rock and Roll, actually, where he revised an old hit of his, Move It. And as I said, I just love the way that finishes. Hope you enjoyed that four-pack, Cliff Richard, today. And I'm not sure, quite sure who's filling in for Mark next week, but I'm sure they're going to have a fabulous four-pack as well, hopefully. Anyway, all righty, let's get on with the music. The Crickets, this is their version of I Fought the Law. 17 before 1 here on 88.7 Adelaide's Coast FM.

0: The Crickets minus Buddy Holly there with their version of I Fought the Law. It is 15 before 1 o'clock coming up very, very shortly. We've got James Darren, Judith Darren, and the Five-Sided Circle.
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Ah, there we go. Mary's little lamb. What was that saying? Mary had a little lamb and the doctors all fainted? There you go. I was going to play Judith Durham, but I'm looking for it at the moment. I've put it somewhere else. I'm going to play this one from, I mentioned Five-Sided Circle. So here they are. This is a track called Hungry. Adelaide's own Five-Sided Circle.

Adelaide's own five-sided circle there with a track called Hungry. And I was looking for Judith Darrow, and guess what? It was right where I put her. So it's just my mind. You don't want to know what's inside my brain. No, you don't. So here is Judith Durham off the album The Hottest Band in Town. This is the title track.

We finally got there. Judith Durham and the hottest band in town. It's 5 minutes before 1 o'clock. Good afternoon to Steve. Thank you for your call, Steve, and your joke. Very nice indeed. Thank you very much. Here's Billy J. Kramer and the Dakotas with Everlasting Love. This is 88.7 Adelaide's Coast FM. Very good afternoon to you.

0: from 1964, Terry Stafford there with Follow the Rainbow. Billy J. Kramer before him with Everlasting Love. It is spot on 1 o'clock. That's it for the first hour of Beatbox. Second hour coming up with lots and lots more music, so stay tuned. But right now, it's news time.
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2: I'm Mark Dransfield. Patients' private medical records have been exposed in a cyber breach which hit a chain of GP and skin clinics across the country. Sean Bindley reports.
3: Partnered Health has released a statement saying immediate action was taken when they became aware a malicious actor had accessed their system. Patients at around 21 clinics were only notified about the breach 3 weeks after the data was first compromised. Tech expert Trevor Long says it's an uncertain time for those affected as they wait to learn exactly what has been accessed.
4: The concern for people here is that there's no guarantee yet what the hackers have, and there is genuinely concern from the company involved that those patient records. So think about what you were treated for, what you were referred to, the clinics you might have been referred to, the medication you've been given.
2: Police say a man currently in custody is believed to be related to another man who was found dead outside a burning home in Sydney's west. Emergency services were called to a Glenmore Park property where they found the body of a man with multiple injuries out the front. A 36-year-old was arrested in a nearby car and has been taken to hospital under police guard. Superintendent Trent King says the investigations are still in their early stages.
5: These people appear to be related. However, there's no history of domestic violence between the two parties.
2: Meantime, police have launched a sudden death investigation in central Queensland. A 32-year-old woman was discovered deceased at a home in Rockhampton yesterday during a welfare check. A crime scene has been declared. Anyone with information is asked to come forward. The Liberals are considering gender quotas as the party seeks to win back support after consecutive election losses. More from Federal Politics reporter Nelson Scott.
6: A discussion paper has been sent to Liberal members, urging them to consider how to make the organisation fit for purpose in the 21st century. The document says the party is out of touch with the concerns of young and multicultural Australians, as older people make up increasingly less of the voting public. The paper also warns the organisation has a women problem and suggests quotas as a way to address the party's gender imbalance. Liberal Senator Anne Rustin says the party must seek to reflect Australia as it is, not as it was.
7: If the temporary introduction of quotas is necessary, then I don't think we should be throwing that idea out.
6: But her colleague Andrew Hastie argues targets are not the way forward.
8: I think we should have a merit-based approach. It's as simple as that.
6: The opposition is also considering US-style open primaries to boost female representation. Nelson Scott, Canberra.
2: Briefly overseas, and New Zealand has recorded its first case of the H5 strain of bird flu. A seabird found on a Wellington beach has tested positive. There are 14 confirmed cases in Australia. Tasmania's Liberty Bell Bay smelter will close with the loss of about 250 jobs. That's after a deal to buy the Northern Tasmanian smelter fell through this week. Pulse Tasmania reports administrators Ernst & Young broke the news to staff this morning. The plant is Australia's only producer of manganese alloy, which is used in steelmaking. Checking the Aussie share market, the All Ords is trading down 20 points at 90.14. One Australian dollar is buying 69.94 US cents. This is AIR News. Geelong has overhauled its lineup, making 7 changes for tonight's AFL clash with the Saints to kick off round 19. Sarah Patterson has this preview.
9: Well, off the back of last week's shock loss to the Giants, the Cats are determined to bounce back against St Kilda at GMHBA Stadium tonight. Jay Polkinghorne spearheads the inclusions with the high-flying forward set to make his AFL debut. Among the other inclusions is Brad Close, whose presence will bolster Geelong's forward half. Mark O'Connor returns after being a late withdrawal last weekend. Mitch Edwards comes in to shore up the ruck, whilst Jai Clark rejoins footy's elite level for the first time since round 3. Sarah Patterson, S Sport.
2: Turning to NRL, and the PNG Chiefs are in talks with Zach Lomax over a potential deal in 2028. He's currently under contract with Rugby Australia, but reportedly open to a return to the NRL after the 2027 World Cup. And improved discipline and a strong physical presence are front of mind for the Wallabies as they prepare to take on Italy. Wallabies fly half Ben Donaldson says both are needed to deliver a drought-breaking win in Perth on Saturday.
10: We're giving away too many penalties, another yellow card on the weekend, just inviting these teams into our half. So if we can play a full 80-minute performance and, you know, really take it to them in the second half especially, I think we'll have a good night out.
2: Australian Independent Radio News.
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0: A beautiful day outside today, sunny, it's absolutely glorious. 16 is what we are looking for, and tomorrow's looking just as good, although 1 degree warmer, 17 for a max tomorrow with another sunny day, and then Saturday, a degree warmer again, 18 degrees, beautiful sunny day for Saturday. So it's absolutely brilliant. 16, 17, 18 for today, tomorrow and Saturday. Currently we're sitting on 15. The weather is glorious, a little bit cold overnight, but I don't mind that because you can rug up and have a nice snuggle in bed and then get up and enjoy the beautiful sunny weather. Well, good afternoon. It's 6 minutes after 1 o'clock. Welcome to the second hour of Beatbox with Brian. I'm filling in for Mark this afternoon, who's having a very well-deserved rest. No, don't you do that. Things are happening here. That's wonderful. Oh, welcome to my world. Anyway, let's get the second hour started, shall we, with Tommy Rowe. And he's got to take a chance.

0: Good afternoon. You're listening to Beatbox with Brian, filling in for Mark on this Thursday afternoon. It's 11 after 1. And there was an excellent version of that hit, Spanish Harlem. So many people have done it, but that was quite nice. I hope you enjoyed that. Clive McFadder with Spanish Harlem. Tommy Rowe before that with Gonna Take a Chance. Yes, we've got to take a chance now and then, don't we? Every time we drive on the road, we take a chance. All right. A couple of vinyls coming up for you right now. Lorne Greene. You remember Lorne Greene? From Bonanza. I used to love that show. My favourite cowboy show ever, that was, Bonanza. Here is, this is actually the flip side of Bonanza. This is Lorne Greene and Ringo.
1: He lay face down on the desert sand, clutching his six gun in his hand. Shot from behind, I thought he was dead, for under his heart was an ounce of lead. But a spark still burned, so I used my knife, and late that night, I saved the life of Ringo.
2: Ringo, Ringo.
1: I nursed him till the danger passed. The days went by, he mended fast. Then from dawn till setting sun, he practiced with that deadly gun. And hour on hour, I watched in awe. No human being could match the draw of Ringo.
2: Ringo, Ringo.
1: One day we rode the mountain crest, and I went east and he went west. I took to law and wore a star while he spread terror near and far. With lead and blood he gained such fame all through the west, they feared the name of Ringo.
2: Ringo, Ringo.
1: I knew someday I'd face the test, which one of us would be the best. And sure enough, the word came down that he was holed up in the town. I left the posse out in the street, and I went in alone to meet Ringo.
2: Ringo, Ringo.
1: They said my speed was next to none, but my lightning draw had just begun when I heard a blast that stung my wrist. The gun went flying from my fist, and I was looking down the bore of the deadly 44 of Ringo.
2: Ringo, Ringo.
1: They say that was the only time that anyone had seen him smile. He slowly lowered his gun, and then he said to me, "We're even, friend." And so at last I understood that there was still a spark of

0: stepped into the street. A dozen guns spit fire and lead. A moment later, he lay dead. The town began to shout and cheer. Nowhere was there shed a tear for Ringo.
1: Ringo.
0: The story spread throughout the land that I had beaten Ringo's hand. And it was just the years, they say, that made me put my guns away. But on his grave, they can't explain the tarnished star above the name of Ringo.

I just love that man's voice. Lorne Green there with Ringo. It's 15 after 1 o'clock. Good afternoon to Sam. Thank you for your call. Sammy's out in the garden. Been there since 7 a.m. this morning. And why wouldn't you? What a glorious day. Coming up very soon. In fact, the next track you hear is Dan Gaines and Lollipops. And it's called On Top of Spaghetti. You remember that? Well, I'm only going to play it if you all agree to sing along to it. And I hear lots of hands. Yes, you're going to? Okay, good stuff. That's coming up very soon. Along with another track from the Exciters, we've got Barry Mann and Gene Pitney. All coming up very shortly. Right now, it's 15 minutes after 1. The Six.

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I got a sign in front of me in the desk here saying smile, and I can't help but smile when I hear that song. Dan Gaines and Lollipops there with On Top of Spaghetti. And don't forget to hang on to your meatballs whenever you sneeze. You know, it's always my priority, that is. Good afternoon to Mary from Renault. Thank you so much for your call, Mary. Lovely to hear from you. I played an Exciter's track before. Let's have another one. This is Tell Him. 21 after 1 here on Adelaide's Coast FM.

0: Sorry. I was thinking about something else that I was going to say. There was Gene Pitney there with Mecca and a great little number. And before that, Barry Mann with Little Miss USA and the Exciters with Tell Him. Something about that song Gene Pitney sang with about Mecca. The backing vocals, the female backing vocals, I went searching and couldn't find out who they were until I found out some note somewhere on some little site that said that they were... nobody knew who they were, but I just thought that absolutely makes that song, the backing vocals of those females with Gene Pitney and Mecca. So I hope you enjoyed it. It is a 29 minutes after one. Coming up very shortly, we've got Chris Hall and the Torquays, Lee Gordon, Lonnie Lee and Warren Williams, all Aussie songs coming up very, very shortly. But right now...
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0: Indeed it is, and I've got some community announcements for you as soon as I get myself organised, which is sometime in the next 20 minutes. All right. St Mary's Anglican Church will be holding their monthly car boot sale at Reggie's OP shop, or op shop if you like, on Saturday the 25th of July from 8 a.m. to 12 noon. 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Now, the South Sydney Rotary Clubs are presenting Musical Bingo. This sounds like a fun night. things happening. Nanu. Things are going off here and I don't know how to... Oh, there we go. I'll just read this, shall I? And let it all happen. Let it all hang out. A Musical Bingo, a fun night, laughter and luck on Saturday the 8th of August at 6:30 for a 7 p.m. start at the Goodwood Community Centre, 32 to 34 Rosser Street, Goodwood. There will be music from all eras, prizes, free raffles and lots of laughter. Dress code, a hint of the royal show. There you go. You're dressed with one of those clowns that go from left to right. That'd be me all night. Ah, dear. Bring your own drinks and snacks. There's limited parking, so maybe consider public transport. For bookings, call 0427 479 498. Caring for our community, 88.7 Adelaide's Coast FM. And I've just got to rearrange things because things were going off. what's that saying? Going off like a bucket of prawns in the sun? Yeah, something like that. Anyway, I think I've got myself organised. If I haven't, bad luck. She's the Ginchiest from Lee Gordon. Lee Gordon was a sort of an entrepreneur from America, and I think he started the Lead On label. And this is a track that I just like. I hope you enjoy it too. It's not a real song. It's a bit of a, well, you get the gist. You have a listen.
3: 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She's the Ginchiest. Like Mother Life can't pass me by, I'll be making scenes until I die.

0: I dig the cool, fat feel of romance. 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She's Gincheroonie.
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Lonnie Lee there with Starlight, Star Bride. Before that, we had Lee Gordon with She's the Ginchiest. A very good afternoon to Derek. Thank you so much for your call, Derek. And he thoroughly enjoyed On Top of Spaghetti. And he said he knew every single word. Well, so do I. And not ashamed to admit it. There you go. Anyway, let's have some more Aussie music, shall we? Warren Williams and Where My Baby Goes. 136. Yeah,

0: 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Please.
1: There you go. That's better. 88.7 Adelaide's Coast of M. Good afternoon. You're with Brian, filling in for Mark on Beatbox. And this Thursday afternoon, that was Anthony Newley with the B-Bomb. Before that, we had Johnny Tillotson with Cutie Pie. Warren Williams, Where Goes My Baby? Or something like that, Where My Baby Goes. Lonnie Lee, Starlight, Star Bright. And a song that people have been ringing up about. Lee Gordon, and She's the Ginchiest. It's one of those songs that just makes you want to sit back and, you know, smoke one if you've got one, and, yeah, takes me way back. UK. Ah, oh, dearie me. Coming up next, what have we, Brian? More music. Ah, we got Joe Dolan, Andy Williams, Blue Suede, whatever you want to call them. All coming up for you in just a wee moment.
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1: 15 minutes before one here on Beatbox with Brian. I forgot to say good afternoon to Deirdre and Ashley. Thank you, guys. Male and female here. Deirdre's a lady and Ashley's a guy. Thank you for your call and thank you for your inquiries about She's the Ginchiest. It's one of those tracks. I absolutely love it as well. Yeah, all righty. Here we go. Pardon me. Joe Dolan. I've never heard him sing this song until I played it the other day at home, and I thought, wow, not a bad version. So here is Joe Dolan with the song you may remember, Tar and Cement.

11 minutes before 2 here on Adelaide's KSFM. You're with Brian right through to 2 o'clock, and I'm filling in for Mark. And thank you so much to Anna, giving me a ball. Anna from Blair Athol, thank you so much, Anna. And yes, you have a wonderful day as well. A lot of people are enjoying the sunshine today, and why wouldn't you? It's absolutely magnificent outside. Joe Dolan and Tar and Cement, not a bad version. What do you reckon? I enjoyed it. Hope you enjoyed that one as much as hopefully you'll enjoy this one. Andy Williams. No. Not Andy Williams, Brian. I'm not doing too well here, am I? Never mind. Just leave it with me and I'll get myself organised. We have, I don't know what I've done, actually. I might try this. Deepy deep. No, that's not it. Just bear with me for one little second. I've totally mixed up everything on the in front of me right here, so we'll get to it in just a wee tick. So there you go. Sing along. I know what I've done. I forgot to engage my brain. It's Andy Williams, and ain't it true?

Tony Pass there was Spring Fever. Before that, we had Blue Suede, or Swede, Hooked on a Feeling. Andy Williams with Ain't It True. What an amazing voice that man had, Andy Williams there. Well, it's a couple of minutes before 2 o'clock. It's time for me to wind up the cat and put out the clock, as Mark would say. Judith Waugh's up next with On the Border, so make sure you stay tuned for that. Thank you so much for tuning in and supporting Community Radio. Thank you for your phone calls. And I don't think I've said hello to Harold. So thank you, Harold. I'll catch you in a fortnight, actually, when I'm filling in for Mark again. So enjoy the rest of the afternoon on KZFM with Judith's program On the Border, and I'll catch you in a fortnight. So take care, and bye now. Sounds Incorporated with the William Tell Overture here.

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1: I'm Mark Dransfield. A cyber breach has compromised the patient data of one of the country's largest healthcare providers. Sasha Foote reports.
2: Partnered Health is working with cyber security agencies to determine exactly what sensitive information has been accessed from 21 of its clinics. A malicious actor is being blamed on the hack that infiltrated the provider's systems 3 weeks ago. But patients were only informed about the breach last night. The medical group says it has taken legal steps to prevent the stolen data from being used or published. Sasha Foote reporting.
1: Police have released additional images as part of efforts to identify potential victims of a former Sydney childcare worker accused of abuse. A 35-year-old man is facing 329 child abuse offences, allegedly committed between 2009 and 2025. Investigators believe the images feature unique items which may be recognised by parents or carers. Detective Acting Inspector Emmanuel Sardoulias says the investigations are ongoing and anyone with information should come forward.
3: The impact on these families can't be understated. It's a really tough time for them, but what we would say is that the AFP and New South Wales Health have been there to support them through the whole way.
1: A serious crash between an e-scooter and an electric skateboard has killed a man in Queensland's Hervey Bay. Lachlan Gray reports.
4: Emergency crews were called after a serious collision on Boat Harbour Drive just before 7 last night. Two patients were assessed by paramedics with serious injuries. The 39-year-old e-scooter rider was treated in a life-threatening condition, but was sadly declared deceased on scene. The other rider, a man in his 30s, sustained head and facial injuries and was transported to Hervey Bay Hospital in a potentially life-threatening condition. Police are investigating the circumstances leading to the crash. Lachlan Gray reporting.
1: Victoria's top cop Mike Bush has helped take an armed man to the ground after witnessing an arrest on his way to work. Madeline Burke reports.
5: The Chief Commissioner was driving past officers trying to pin down a man in a high-risk arrest. The force has confirmed Mike Bush and his security detail were driving along Queen Street yesterday morning when they saw officers struggling to arrest a man who was reportedly armed with a knife. They say the armed man ran from police and refused to comply, even after being tasered. Mike Bush helped the officers restrain the man, who was found to be in possession of a chisel. He was taken to hospital for assessment. Madeline Burke, Melbourne.
1: Iran is threatening to close off other regional and gas export channels as the standoff over the Strait of Hormuz intensifies. The United States has reinstated its blockade of Iranian ports and carried out a round of daylight strikes on Iranian military targets. Outgoing British Prime Minister Sir Keir Starmer has declared his political journey is over as he prepares to leave office next week. He addressed his departure while taking his final Prime Minister's questions.
6: To all those in the gallery whose lives have been changed or improved by this Labour government, and all across the country who struggle to be seen or heard, you're the reason I came into politics. To my wife and children, I love you. Goodbye.
1: This is AIR News. Jerome Luai has spoken for the first time since being told he's no longer wanted at the Tigers next year. The 5'8" will link up with the Eels next season before taking up a lucrative deal as the Chiefs' marquee man in 2028. Luai admits he was shocked but says rugby league is a business and he understands the decision.
7: Fully supportive of the club of that, knowing that there's some potential in these guys here, especially in the halves. And without opportunity, those guys can't prosper. And the last thing I wanted to be was a roadblock for another man's success.
1: AFL and the Lions are eyeing 6 wins on the bounce when they tackle the Eagles in Perth in round 19. Brisbane enter Saturday's clash in 4th and red-hot favourites against a struggling West Coast in 16th. Veteran Dane Zorko says they're starting to click into gear.
8: We've been dry there for probably 5 or 6 weeks where we had a fair few of our more experienced players out, but it's a good time of the year to be getting them back, and hopefully now we can make a really solid charge in towards the finals.
1: And the FIFA World Cup final is locked in with Argentina to play Spain on Monday morning in New York. Argentina launched a late comeback to beat England 2-1, scoring the winner through Martinez in stoppage time in Atlanta, as heard on SBS.
9: Messi! Oh, and England are in trouble. And maybe through Lautaro Martinez, they're going out to the semi-final stage.
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10: Well, I do apologise. I'll have to give you the weather a little later on because unfortunately we haven't got our mummy here today, Tiff, and I went to grab the weather and realised I haven't got one. So we will come back and give you a weather report. Good afternoon. I'm Judith Wall. Welcome to On the Border. I hope you're having a great day. Thank you so much to Brian for some fantastic music. I really loved it. It was great. Stay with me and enjoy.

very good afternoon and welcome to On the Border. I'm Judith Ward, taking you through till 4 o'clock. And of course, after 4 o'clock, Brenton will be driving you home safely. Settle in and enjoy, and I'll be back with the weather forecast very shortly.

Yeah, the fabulous Keith Urban there and Tumbleweed. And I do apologise, I had a little bit of a glitch with Leroy Parnell there and One Foot After the Other. But I got some more of his tracks coming on a bit later. Now, with the weather, we're looking at a max of 16 today and mostly sunny. On Friday, a minimum of 5, a max of 17 and sunny, which is lovely. And again on Saturday, it's a triple. It's sunny on Saturday as well. A minimum of 6, a max of 18. Looking ahead to Sunday, mostly sunny, a minimum of 9, a max of 18. And on Monday, mostly sunny, a minimum of 9, a max of 17. So a good sort of stretch of some lovely weather after the cold night last night. Currently here at Glandore, it is 15 degrees. Thanks again to Brian. He had me in stitches. I was driving down, he was playing on top of spaghetti or whatever. Oh, my gosh, he had me in stitches. And he played that great Spanish Harlem song by Clyde McFadder. Fantastic. A very good afternoon and welcome to On the Border. A big hello to all our new listeners today. Hello to Anna. Big shout out to Brian as well. Hello to Rails and to the Paulines, a couple of Paulines listening, and also to Kate. Here's Ross Wilson.

0: Well, I reckon that's one of the best songs Ross Wilson ever did. I know Eagle Rock and all those others were great, but Bed of Nails, absolutely fabulous. Good afternoon if you've just tuned in. I hope you're enjoying the afternoon and what a lovely sunny day it is out there. We've got to pay some bills. When we come back, we've got a little bit of everything coming your way.
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Yeah, Many Rivers to Cross, Jimmy Barnes there. He does a great job of that. And also, of course, we also had Desperado from the Eagles. Hello to Wendy and to Kim today. They are very excited. They are celebrating their 21-year anniversary. So congratulations, guys. I haven't got an anniversary song, but I have got a song that's a pretty favourite song, and it's really lovely. I hope you enjoy it. This is Ed Sheeran and Perfect. This is for you. Have a great day.

0: Happy anniversary, Wendy and Kim, and 21 years. My husband and I were married for 46, so you've got a few more years to go and lots more after that. So I hope you enjoyed it. Have a wonderful day.
1: Yeah, okay. A lot of people ask us how we got the name Masters Apprentices. Well, it all came about a long time ago when we first started. We were into all the early blues guys like Muddy Waters, Howlin' Wolf, Robert Johnson, Elmore James, and guys like that. And they were the blues masters to us, and we considered ourselves apprentices to them. So we'd like to do a medley in tribute to the blues masters. So here it is. Take it away, boys.

0: Yeah, the fabulous Masters Apprentice there playing tribute with a medley to their favourite blues artists, and you could hear everybody in that, you know, like some Eric Clapton in there as well. So good stuff there, I love it. And a big shout out to Brian Vaughton, who was the drummer in the Masters Apprentices, and I've got to meet Brian a couple of times. Lovely man. You're awesome, Brian. Absolutely awesome. Coming up after this, we've got some special birthday songs going out. So if you're having a birthday today, a very happy birthday to all our people having birthdays. A very big hello and a welcome to all our new listeners, and also to a new listener, Peter at Yankalilla. Good to have you on board, Pete. Also, hello to Anna today. Also, big shout out to Ruth. We've got a tribute going out a little later on for Johnny Florence. Hello to Sam, and he's been in the garden since 7 o'clock. I wouldn't be out there at 7 o'clock. Sam's too cold. Hi to Rolly as well. So when we come back, special birthday songs going out for my lovely sister Lisa.
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0: Now, a very happy birthday to Lisa today, my sister who turned 60 yesterday. Wow, that's getting old, isn't it? Hope you had a great day yesterday. I know you did because I was with you. But, yeah, and the celebrations continue on until Saturday. So are you going to make it? I hope so. Her favourite artist, one of them, is Keith Urban. So he's two in a row for you, Lisa. Have a great day.

0: Keith Urban, Days Go By, and of course we also had The Fighter from Keith Urban and Jessica Marboy. Gee, they do a great job. Happy birthday to my lovely sister, my very special sister, Lisa. I hope you enjoy your day.
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0: Yeah, the fabulous Van Morrison and All Work, No Play. Well, no, you can't have just all work. You've got to have some play for sure. It's news time.
1: Keep out the wind, rain and sun with outdoor blinds up to 12 metres wide. 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
2: I'm Mark Dransfield. There's been a significant drop in auction listings as the property market in Australia cools. Lee Harrison has more.
3: Cotality data shows auctions now make up just over 30% of new listings compared to almost 45% 6 months ago. Head of research, Gerard Berg, expects that means properties will likely spend more time on the market.
4: Particularly if the price that a vendor is looking for doesn't kind of meet what the market expectations are. So we're already starting to see time on market drifting gradually higher. And that's something that's likely to continue in the short term.
2: Police say a man in custody over an incident in Sydney's West is related to a man found dead outside a burning home. Toby Goff explains.
5: Neighbours called emergency services to report a house on fire at Glenmore Park. When police arrived, they found a property partially alight and the body of a man out the front. Firefighters extinguished the flames and detectives set up a crime scene. Superintendent Trent King says the man, believed to be in his 60s, suffered multiple injuries, including burns.
6: A really distressing scene for our first responders.
5: A 36-year-old man was arrested in a car nearby and was taken to hospital under police guard. Detectives say the pair are related, but there's no history of domestic violence. Toby Goff, Sydney.
2: The sisters of Melbourne woman Sally Grace Contarino, missing in the US for more than 3 weeks, have made an impassioned plea for help. The 26-year-old's family and friends last heard from her on June 20th, the day before she was due to board a bus from Las Vegas to LA, then fly home to Melbourne.
7: Later into that same day, the panic really started to set in because we still hadn't heard from her, and you could no longer make it about the time difference, and that became very scary. Look, we believe that somebody out there does know something.
2: A senior Liberal MP says the party should not implement gender quotas, despite warnings it has a problem with female representation. A discussion paper's been sent to rank-and-file members aimed at modernising the organisation after consecutive federal election losses. The document says only 33% of Liberal parliamentarians across all jurisdictions are women. Andrew Hastie says this does not mean the party should look towards gender targets.
8: I think we should have a merit-based approach. It's as simple as that. Once you start imposing quotas like the Labor Party, you kill the very idea of merit within the party, and I think that's poisonous to cohesion.
2: Air health news, and a breakthrough cancer therapy developed by Melbourne researchers has shown an almost 100% cure rate treating solid tumours in mice, and it will now be tested in humans. The one-off cancer therapy doesn't have toxic side effects. Professor Paul Beavis from the Cancer Immunology Program at Peter Mac says using the body's immune system is a powerful way to tackle cancer.
9: You engineer a patient's own cells to be able to target the cancer cells, and this works really well in blood cancers. And what we've done is we've added an additional step where we provide further engineering, sort of allows these immune cells to locally activate other immune cells in the tumour microenvironment, and that can increase the power of this therapy.
2: This is AIR News. First to AFL, and Collingwood will welcome back Isaac Quaynor, while an injured veteran will miss Saturday's blockbuster against Carlton. Eddie Summerfield reports.
10: 200-game magpie Josh Fraser behind enemy lines, coaching Carlton against Collingwood for the first time.
11: All Blues this weekend.
10: Craig McRae has seen a tweak in how the Blues play.
12: It's playing a lot like Collingwood, really. There's a lot of Collingwood flavour to it.
10: George Hewitt training this morning as he looks to prove his fitness from a back injury, while the Pies will welcome back Isaac Quaynor for Jeremy Howe, who misses through a groin injury.
13: Yeah, we could arguably push him to the line, but then it might be a risk of further injury. So
10: Charlie West and Harvey Harrison will also return for the Pies. Lachie Schultz out through injury. Jack Buller in deep conversation with the coach post-training. The Pies at Bundoora this morning, with the surface at Olympic Park not up to scratch.
13: It's a concern.
10: Eddie Summerfield, Bundoora.
2: And tonight the Cats host the Saints. Round 20 of the NRL kicks off this evening with the high-flying Panthers hosting the struggling Broncos. The Brisbane side will be bolstered by the return of a number of key players, including skipper Adam Reynolds. And the FIFA World Cup final is locked in, with Argentina to defend its title against Spain in the final on Monday morning. Lionel Messi assisted two late goals to snatch a 2-1 victory against England this morning. Australian Independence Radio News.
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0: And the forecast for the remainder of the afternoon, mostly sunny, a max of 16. On Friday, a minimum of 5, a max of 17, remaining sunny. On Saturday, another fantastic day, a minimum of 6, a max of 18. On Sunday, a minimum of 9, a max of 18, and mostly sunny. So we've got a lovely string of warm weather happening. Monday, a minimum of 9, a max of 17, and mostly sunny. Currently here at Glandore, it is 15 degrees. And of course, if you've just tuned in, good afternoon. I'm Judith Waugh, taking you through to 4 o'clock. And at 4 o'clock, Brendan will be driving you home safely.

Leroy Parnell there, lucky me, lucky you. What a great song that is. I love it. Also, we have Wet, Wet, Wet, All Love Is All Around. Coming up right now, I've got a song going out. I have, yes, I have, for a group of people doing a bit of a winery crawl. I think they're doing a winery crawl. This is Midland.

0: Russ Wilson there, and come back again. Wow, just thinking while that was playing how wonderfully that song is for him, how wonderful it is for him, because the royalties he'd be raking in off that would be enormous. And it's a wonderful song too. I remember being in the park down at opposite Festival Theatre in Melbourne on the Yarra, and there was a whole, it was there, oh, what do they call it, the Moomba Festival. And they were part of the entertainment, and it was such a great concert because all these amazing people turned up, and yeah, it was just great to see him. There was James Rain and a whole lot of fantastic people along to do the concert, and it was just lovely. Also, of course, we had some Midland there with Drinking Problem. That went out for the gang all down at McLaren Vale.
1: 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Thank you for being with Coast FM Airways. 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

Yeah, the Rascals and Good Lovin'. Now, here's a little bit of trivia for you. Now, the Stobie poll, you know all about Stobie polls, especially if you've hit one. Today, we celebrate 102 years since South Australian engineer James Cyril Stobie patented the iconic Stobie pole, designed to overcome the shortage of suitable timber and the problem of termites. So there you go. There's a bit of trivia for you. It's been a sad week for us in lots of ways, because this week is, of course, the anniversary of 1 year since the passing of Johnny Florence. So very sadly missed, an amazing musician, such a beautiful man and such a professional man on stage and a good friend off stage. And every time I step on stage with my band, because we backed him with the Dally Roos and the Key Country Band for quite a few years, amongst other bands as well. But, yeah, every time I step on stage, I miss him. So to Ruth, our hearts go out to you today and this week. It's been a very sad week, but we'd like to celebrate the life of Johnny Florence. I've got two in a row, and then we'll be going to our community announcements.

0: Yeah, Johnny Florence there with Here Comes My Baby, a fabulous Maverick song. And also he did, of course, a Ricky Nelson cover, Garden Party, which I love very much. We miss him so very much.
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0: I'd like to tell you about the Sunday sessions at the weekend, as the weekend linger a little longer. On Sunday the 19th, of course, you can see Get Back, and the band, that is at Club Holfast. The band will commence playing at 2 p.m. till 5 p.m. For table bookings, phone the club on 8295 1444. 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

That's Junior Parker and Mystery Train, a very different arrangement indeed. Also, we had Sunday Kind of Love there from, of course, Etta James, one of my favourites. Ah, she is so good. I've got another one of hers to squeeze in before we say goodbye at 4 o'clock. And also had Alana Miles there with Black Velvet. So I hope you enjoyed that. Don't forget, after 4 o'clock, Brenton's jumping in the chair to drive you home safely, and he's got some great songs. He always has a great mix of stuff. Sunday.

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4: Hello, Geray and Lynn. Today I think you might like this one, Ray.

Yeah, that's Jacob Stevens. What a great job he does with that. Thanks to Bob Lindo for introducing me to that track. It's fantastic. I love it. I have to keep playing it. I'll probably wear the CD out. Also, we had, of course, At Last from Etta James. That song was actually the song that Barack Obama and his wife Michelle danced to when he was inaugurated as the president. Oh, God. It'd be good if he was still the president. We would be in the mess we're in right now. Thanks for your company today. Hi to Linda, who just rang in, said they're out gardening in the sunshine, loving the music. Thank you, Linda. That's lovely. I've got to go now because the news is coming up, and to take up the news is Billy Ocean. Have a great weekend. And we'll do it all again next Thursday.

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1: Good afternoon. This is Air News South Australia. I'm Steve Barker. Pressure continues to grow for a parliamentary inquiry into AUKUS. Former politicians Christopher Pyne and Rex Patrick have given evidence at an independent public inquiry in Adelaide today. Hearings have also been held in Melbourne and Fremantle. Mr. Patrick, a former submariner, has real concerns about AUKUS.
2: Things like the absolute cost, $368 billion for one capability. And if you look, for example, all of the other players that operate nuclear-powered submarines, their GDPs are much, much larger than ours. And so it's like we're someone in the suburbs buying a Ferrari because people in the city can afford them.
1: Charges have been laid following a fatal crash at Wattle Flat back in 2024. A truck and trailer collided with three vehicles on the main South Road, killing two women and injuring seven others. The 37-year-old truck driver will front court next month, charged with two counts of causing death by careless driving and two counts of causing serious harm by careless driving. Consumer advocates warn urgent action is needed to simplify the energy market for customers, as a third of surveyed families say they're struggling to pay their bills. Data shows those who've been on the same plan for three or more years are paying more than $200 than those who shop around. Police have charged a man with drink driving offences after he allegedly did burnouts in Adelaide's northeast. Darren McAlane with the details.
3: SA police were travelling on Nelson Road in Para Hills when they allegedly observed a sedan driver doing burnouts and fishtails. He allegedly collided with the back of a police vehicle and caused minor damage after he was asked to pull over. A drug screening test allegedly returned a positive result to methamphetamine. The 32-year-old man from Manapara was arrested and charged with misuse of a motor vehicle, driving dangerously, and aggravated driving without due care. He may face further drug driving charges following results of a forensic analysis. His car was impounded for 28 days, issued with a 12-month instant loss of licence, and will be summoned to appear in court at a later date. Darren McAlane, Air News.
1: And a national police campaign is now underway warning Australians about the risks of taking payments in exchange for committing a crime. Officers say international students and temporary visa holders are heavily targeted due to financial pressures and a lack of familiarity with local laws. Now to Air Sport. Crow Josh Worrell has flown to Sydney with his teammates after being reported for allegedly running a red light and hitting a pedestrian last week. CEO Tim Silvers has told Channel 7, it's been a difficult week, but he doesn't have a problem with Josh playing tomorrow night.
4: We are supporting him, we're talking to him about how he's going, but at this stage I think he's right to play. He hasn't needed to address the group. We were made aware on Friday, he didn't make it to training through the incident, and it's something that we've managed internally.
1: And it's selection night for Port and the Crows. Tex Walker will sit out tomorrow night's game against the Swans. He did not make the trip to Sydney, while the Power will name a debutant. Baylon O'Brien will make his AFL debut against Frio on Saturday. Round 19 will kick off tonight, the Cats playing St Kilda at Geelong. Heartbreak for England at the World Cup this morning after going down 2-1 against Argentina in Atlanta in the semi-finals. England will now play France on Sunday morning, 6:30 our time, to determine who is third and fourth. And then the final between Spain and Argentina will kick off Monday morning our time. Be up early, 4:30 a.m. I'm Steve Barker and this is Air News South Australia.
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5: Let's have a bow peep at what the weather's doing. It's been a beautiful, magnificent day with the sun shining. It's currently 14 degrees. Quite cool by the temperature, but the sun is out and it was lovely driving in. Didn't need any jackets, quite warm in the car. 5 degrees overnight, that is very cool. 17 for your Friday and sunny again. And Saturday, 18 degrees and sunny. And just a quick look ahead, Sunday and Monday, both sunny, so it's terrific weather.

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1: The time is coming up to 6 minutes after four. Hello, good afternoon and welcome to you. Thanks for joining me on Thursday Drive here on Coast FM. Proudly brought to you by Turner Real Estate. Jump on the website, all the W's, all the W's, turnerre.com.au is where you'll find them. And once again, thank you to Emma and the team at Turner Real Estate. We really appreciate the support. And while thank yous are going around, big thank you to Judith Waugh for another great 2 hours of On the Border. Judith will be back next Thursday from 2 p.m. till 4 to do a very similar show, and she does some great music. It's a bit of everything, isn't it? It's a bit of a mixed bag, and I love that in the show. Coming up very soon, a band out of America that met through the Marine Corps, and they're called the Essex. Frank Ifield's on the way, Edie Gourmet and Cole Joy, all not far away, but let's start with the Fab Four.
2: Now, here comes the music.

Keep a moving, move along. That's it. Particularly in this sunshine, you've got to get out and move. Some people are out there doing their lawns and mowing and doing gardening. And good on them, I say, get some gamma rays. Elvis Presley from the 1962 movie, Follow That Dream, and the title track, only 1 minute 36 of it, very short song. And starting us out, the Fab Four, the Beatles from Liverpool, from the album Let It Be, 1970, and I Me Mine. Don't know if I've ever played that one before, but I have now. I certainly have. Good afternoon to Jenny. Jenny's at Manopara. And also to Trudy. Trudy's up there at Woodcroft, and I'm sure enjoying the music. I mentioned before the Essex group, a small group of three or four that met in the Marine Corps and discovered that they could all sing. Why not? And they went off and did some lessons to how to record in the studio, put down some tracks, and they said, we think we can make some hits out of these. So here's the Essex.

Coast FM 88.7, 13 minutes after 4. The Essex, as I said, and she's got everything. Australia's own Frank Ifield, we lost him a few years ago. What a voice and what a performer. And the song, Please.

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What a voice that man had, Jay Black. Jay and the Americans, Sunday and Me. Aussie legend before that, Cold Joy, Just a Little Too Much. And out of the Bronx in New York City, Edie Gourmet, Don't Try to Fight It, Baby, Just Don't Try to Fight It. And we did Frank Ifield a little bit earlier with a Please. It's 4:25. Big thank you to Turner Real Estate for their sponsorship of Thursday Drive. Now, this man, quick hello to Belinda. Belinda's up at Lobethal, and I believe the sun is even shining up there. It gets cold in them there hills, but the sun is out and about. Isn't it beautiful weather? Beautiful weather to catch up. This man, Ray Smith, there's a few Elvis sound-alikes, and I've played some of them on my show before. I grouped a few together about 3 months ago. Ray Smith, he does some Elvis songs, and he's sort of a bit like Elvis on this one. Anyway, make up your own mind. Blonde hair and blue eyes.

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1: It most certainly is. And we had some Aussie music in there for you. Johnny Young and Company. Don't forget the Company. Kiss Me Now. And, of course, before that, Ray Smith, the Elvis sound-alike with blonde hair and blue eyes. What did you think of that track? We'll be back on the other side with some more Aussie music and Adelaide's Hearts, which I'm going to dedicate to Bobby Gardner and Ron Foyle and Roy Neal and all the gang that would have seen the Hearts. I never saw them live. It's a bit of a pity, but they had some great music, did the Hearts.
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We absolutely love our Aussie music here on Coast FM. I hope you're enjoying it as well. Melbourne duo Bobby and Laurie, Laurie Allen and Bobby Bright, with the song Judy Green. Bit of a shout-shout song in there, and song I've never played before, but it was recorded in 1962. Shout-shout, knock yourself out. Well, don't go quite that far, please. Ernie Maresca, and we started off with Adelaide's Hearts, who's the band I mentioned. Great music. I never, ever got to see them play live, but there's a few bands like that I missed out on. Never, ever saw the Twilights. Didn't see the Master's Apprentices. Miss Thorpey as well. Would have loved to have seen Billy Thorpe, but never mind. And that song from the Hearts, Little Girl from 1967. Hello to Jimmy. Jimmy's a photographer, and he's taking some happy snaps up in the hills, and I hope they come out just to your liking, Jimmy. And also hello to young Matthew from Mulgrave. He's listening in as well. Now, this lady, Janice Martin from Virginia in the States, was dubbed as the female Elvis. And if I played three of her songs in a row, three or four songs in a row, you'd know why, but I can't do that today. But I'll play this one, Wild One, in brackets, Real Wild Child, and you know that song. But Janice Martin, she was a mover and a groover.

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1: There they go, fading into the background, the Archies. And you'd remember, pardon me, the Archies, quite a few hits they had. They were a fictional American band, basically a studio band. Bang a Shang-a-Lang, and before that, the female Elvis, Janis Martin, with The Wild One, The Real Wild Child. Back on the other side with Helen Shapiro.
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88.7 Adelaide's Coast FM, and you're still on Thursday Drive with Brenton. 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Great Aussie music there, three in a row. Tony Barber, he was the left-handed guitarist in the Aztecs with Billy Thorpe, went out on his own, and that was a number one hit for him around the country. Someday. A Melbourne band before that, Blue Echoes, with their version of Little Darling, and a great version it is as well. Out of Sydney, Patsy Ann Noble, Tricia Noble, with The Crack in the Door. Don't get your eye all watery and closed peeking through that door. And Helen Shapiro, what a voice. He's a Rebel. That was a huge hit for the Crystals, but Helen certainly does it more than justice there. Good afternoon to Ron and Fran. They're up at Windvale, and hope you're both doing okay. Been in the wars with a number of things lately, and we're thinking of you guys. Take care, both of you. Now, to take us up to the new sport and weather, which is coming up in about 3.5 minutes at 5 o'clock, this is Paul Young and The Love of the Common People.

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1: Hello there, I'm Terry Daniel. The Liberal leader has rejected suggestions his party should implement gender quotas despite dwindling support from female voters. Angus Taylor argues candidates should be decided on merit.
2: I've never supported any quotas at all, but what I do support is more great people joining the Liberal Party and more great people, women and from all sorts of backgrounds.
1: Rex Patrick has fronted the independent public inquiry into AUKUS in Adelaide, the former senator airing his doubts about the program. He says it's a risky proposition.
3: We're spending all our money on one all eggs in one basket program, and understand in terms of filling up that basket, the US hens are not laying enough eggs and the UK chook is headless.
1: Pressure is continuing to grow for a parliamentary inquiry into AUKUS. New South Wales has recorded its second case of H5 bird flu strain on the mid-north coast. A dead migratory giant petrel found in Hawke's Nest was tested after being reported by a member of the public. The positive result brings Australia's total number of cases to 15. New South Wales Chief Veterinary Officer Joe Coombs says the case isn't surprising.
4: We have massively ramped up surveillance efforts, obviously, since that original detection. And we have particularly focused on that region around the Bennetts Beach area.
1: A new pay deal will be put to teachers in Victoria in a bid to avoid further strike action. Keira Parker reports.
5: Teachers will protest outside Ben Carroll's office to ramp up pressure on the Education Minister to end their pay dispute. A last-minute deal could be offered to teachers as early as today to stop plans for a 24-hour strike next Thursday. If the revised offer is accepted, it could go to a vote of the union's primary and secondary schools council tomorrow and see the walkout averted. About 35,000 teachers walked off the job in March for the first time in 13 years. Liz Walsh from Socialists in Schools says teachers won't back down.
6: This is the run-up to a state election. Clearly we've got the Labor government where we need them, where they feel a lot of pressure.
5: Keira Parker, Melbourne.
1: Property developers claim a big fall in house prices could affect new home construction and the banking system. Mark Dransfield has more.
7: Prices began to cool after interest rate hikes and federal budget changes to negative gearing and capital gains tax. Data shows prices in parts of Sydney have fallen up to 9.5% over the past 3 months. Urban Task Force Chief Executive Tom Forrest says further drops could have major economic consequences.
8: Investment in housing, in new housing supply, that is new housing supply that will cater for the growing population, that'll dry up if you can't sell the house for more than it costs you to build it.
1: In Air World News, outgoing British Prime Minister Sir Keir Starmer has declared his political journey is over as he prepares to leave office next week. He addressed his departure while taking his final Prime Minister's questions.
9: To all those in the gallery whose lives have been changed or improved by this Labour government, and all across the country who struggle to be seen or heard, you're the reason I came into politics. To my wife and children, I love you. Goodbye.
1: This is Air News. First up, AFL, and Geelong has overhauled its lineup, making 7 changes for tonight's AFL clash with the Saints. That will kick off round 19. Sarah Patterson has this preview.
10: Well, off the back of last week's shock loss to the Giants, the Cats are determined to bounce back against St Kilda at GMHBA Stadium tonight. Jay Polkinghorne spearheads the inclusions with the high-flying forward set to make his AFL debut. Among the other inclusions is Brad Close, whose presence will bolster Geelong's forward half. Mark O'Connor returns after being a late withdrawal last weekend. Mitch Edwards comes in to shore up the ruck, whilst Jai Clark rejoins footy's elite level for the first time since round 3. Sarah Patterson, S Sport.
1: NRL, and Ezra Mam is among a handful of big names returning to the Brisbane Broncos lineup for tonight's clash with the Penrith Panthers. Brisbane coach Michael Maguire says he's hungry to make an impact on his injury comeback.
11: A lot of people probably didn't realise that he was out for about 4 weeks or 5 weeks with a shoulder, so he's been missing for a little bit, but you know, for all of them, it's all their opportunity. I think the fact that you have them together, and you know, Renault and Ezra have spent a lot of time together, Pacey and Reece, so you know, I'm looking forward to having them together.
1: In other NRL news, Dean Young insists he's not distracted by continued speculation over the St George Dragons coaching job. The interim coach is still waiting to hear whether he'll be appointed on a full-time basis. Australian Independent Radio News.
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12: To the background of the shadows, we'll have a look at what the weather's up to. It's currently sitting on 13 degrees, so it's quite nice outside here at Glandore. Still, the sun is shining, the trees are perfectly still, so no wind at all. Good night to get out and have a walk, and if you've got a pet, a dog, and maybe you can walk your cat. I saw a Hale and Pace video walking cats, and it was quite funny. The cats were all over the place, knocking everything over. 5 degrees overnight tonight, 17 for your Friday, lots and lots of sun tomorrow, hardly a chance of any rain anywhere, 18 on Saturday and 18 on Sunday, with the sun continuing both days. Well, we're off and running for the second and final hour of Thursday Drive with Brenton. Hope you can stay with me. If you've been with me for the first hour, thank you, and keep that dial firmly entrenched on 88.7 Coast FM, please do. Hello to Anna from Blairathall. I've met Anna a couple of times at our open days, a listener for a long, long time now, and she was mentioning she worked for Avon for over 30 years. No long service leave though, Anna, but never mind. 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Thanks again for your support to Emma and the team. Much appreciated. So we're into the second hour, and the Twin Spin always features just after the new sport and weather at 5 o'clock. This week we're going to have a listen to Jackie DeShannon, singer-songwriter from America, from Kentucky to be exact. Jackie turns 84. This year. In fact, she is 84 already. She's heading towards 85, but she's 84 and still performing in a number of places, so that's great news. So two of her songs from the 60s coming up right now on Coast FM.
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1: 12 minutes after 5 and still sitting on 13 lovely degrees at the moment here at Glandore. So I hope that stays for a little while before it drops down to the overnight low of just 5 degrees. That's our weekly twin spin here on Thursday Drive from Jackie DeShannon, singer-songwriter, 84 at the moment she is and still performing. From 1964, another short song. The Elvis one earlier was 1 minute 36. That was 1 minute 48 of Oh Boy. And prior to that, 1969, a little bit longer, 2 minutes 30 of Put a Little Love in Your Heart. So I hope you enjoyed those two from Jackie DeShannon. Before we have the traffic report, we'll go with some more Aussie music. This is Sydney band The Executives, My Aim Is to Please You. Also a shout out to Dennis the Menace at Woodville South, and also JL from Glenelg. Hope you're both well.

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1: Good afternoon. A couple of crashes for the moment. Smithfield Plains, Coventry Road near the Curtis Road roundabout. The City 2, Grenfell Street near Pulteney Street. Norwood on the Parade near the cinema. Windsor Gardens, Northeast Road near the Medical Centre. And a breakdown to Wingfield on the North-South Motorway near Grand Junction Road. 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

0: 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And the sun looks like it's setting. It's starting to get a little bit darker here at Glandore, but the trees are perfectly still. What a beautiful evening it is. Be nice to be outside having a barbecue and a glass of lemonade. That'd be lovely, wouldn't it? That's a great version, Then He Kissed Me. That's been done by a lot of people. I won't even mention how many. One of the all-time covered songs. That's a South African lady called Patricia Lewis. Great voice and a good version, as I said. Before that, two Aussie bands, both out of Sydney, the Ted Mulry Gang with Shalalalali and the Executives with My Aim Is to Please You. So I hope you enjoyed those two as well. Now, this lady's a New Yorker and pretty much classed as a one-hit wonder. She had a couple of other songs, but this was a number one hit, as they will say, and they will tell you right now.
1: Where were you when this song was number one?
0: The town I came. This is Verdell Smith.

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We are almost in the home straight, coming up to the last 17 or 18 minutes. Big thank you to Turner Real Estate, turner.re, that's it, .com.au. So make sure you look them up and find out more about them. Just a couple of quick shout outs while I've got them here. Good afternoon to Jenny. Jenny is at Somerton Park enjoying the music. Thank you, Jenny. Thanks for your phone call. And also to our own Isfan and Aggie. They're travelling through New South Wales at the moment, Lake Macquarie, back in Adelaide tomorrow afternoon. So great trip, guys. From what you said, it sounds very lovely, beautiful scenery through that area. Now, we started out with the girl from Massachusetts, Georgia Gibbs, 9 girls out of 10 girls. Sydney band Autumn with Looking Through the Eyes of a Beautiful Girl. Country artist Tom T. Hall out of Kentucky. He was nicknamed the Storyteller. Most of his songs did tell a story.

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1: It most certainly is, and it's just gone 5 to 6, so we're in the home straight. 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I'll be back in the morning to fill in for Brenton and Shiona on Friday Coast Magazine. So I look forward to your company tomorrow morning if you can listen in between 9 a.m. and midday. Shiona didn't have any interviews lined up, so it'll be music for 3 hours. So, as I said, look forward to your company then. Brenton Montgomery about to sign off for the evening. I'll head home and have something to eat and prepare the show for tomorrow and be back in again. I may as well have slept here. So I'll take you out with this one. Oh, just to mention those songs, of course. George Strait was the country song with The Love Bug, and Robert Palmer, Addicted to Love. Going to take you out with this one.
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1: 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Bye for now.

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1: Hello there, I'm Terry Daniel. Senior Liberal MPs are denying the party needs gender quotas despite dwindling female support. Federal politics reporter Nelson Scott has more.
2: A discussion paper has been circulated to Liberal members claiming the party is out of step with modern Australia and needs to become a fit-for-purpose political machine. The document claims the organisation has a deep-rooted problem with multicultural communities, while younger generations view the party as uninterested in their concerns. The paper also warns women are abandoning the Liberals and flags quotas as a tool to fix the party's gender imbalance in Parliament. But opposition leader Angus Taylor claims candidates should be picked on merit.
3: I've never supported any quotas at all.
2: While his deputy, Jane Hume, argues nothing should be ruled out.
4: It's up for discussion right now and we'll consider all of the options that are put out there.
2: The Liberals are also considering US-style open primaries to boost female representation. Nelson Scott, Canberra.
1: Consumer advocates warn urgent action is needed to simplify the energy market for customers as more struggle to pay their bills. A new report has found a quarter of Australians review their power plans less than once a year, leaving them exposed to a hefty loyalty tax. Energy Consumers Australia spokesperson Patrick Verrier says the energy market is simply too confusing to navigate.
5: So what we're calling on governments to do is introduce something called a consumer duty, where energy retailers would be legally obligated to act in the interests of consumers and not themselves.
1: Independent Planning Commission hearings into a proposal to extend the life of a mine in New South Wales Hunter Valley are taking place. The operators of the Hunter Valley Operations coal mine near Singleton are seeking a 19-year extension. Environmentalists claim the proposal would jeopardise emissions targets if it was approved. New South Wales Mineral Council Scott Keenan says any effects from an extension would be managed.
6: The New South Wales Planning Department has confirmed that the impacts of the project can be managed in accordance with New South Wales government policy, which means there is no good reason why this mine cannot be approved.
1: New data shows fewer Queenslanders fell victim to crime over the last financial year. Georgina Winter has the details.
7: The number of people targeted by high-harm offenders dropped by 9.6% in the 2025-26 financial year. Authorities attribute the decline to a reduction in serious offences. Break-ins dropped by nearly 20%, robberies fell by 17%, and car thefts decreased by 5%. Queensland Police say their statewide operation, Yankee Forge, has been pivotal in cracking down on repeat offenders. Since its launch in February, the operation has resulted in more than 5,000 people charged with over 14,000 offences. Acting Commissioner Brett Poynting says while the figures are encouraging, there is still plenty of work to be done. Georgina Winter reporting.
1: Briefly in other news, Sam Neill's longtime agent has confirmed the New Zealand actor died from pneumonia. And researchers have developed a laser-based tool which could help detect counterfeit alcohol without having to open the bottles. Finally, to the Australian share market, the All Ords has closed up 2 points at 90.36. One Australian dollar was buying 69.96 US cents. This is Air News. NRL and it's now or never for the Brisbane Broncos. They need to bust their 8-game losing streak tonight against the Penrith Panthers if there's any chance of keeping their finals hopes alive. Penrith coach Ivan Cleary insists they still view Brisbane as a dangerous side.
8: Yeah, all we can do is prepare our best. It's going to be a fair challenge against a very good team.
1: Round 19 of the AFL kicks off tonight. The Cats play St Kilda at Geelong. Fremantle coach Justin Longmuir has made a call on his side's ruck structure to take on Port Adelaide on Saturday. Mason Cox will hold his spot to play his 150th AFL game, keeping Sean Darcy out of the side. Longmuir says he's happy to keep taking the hot hand approach.
9: Spoken to Sean, he's disappointed. But yeah, when we managed him last week, told him there was no guarantees, and Mason's obviously come out and played really well, and yeah, there's just not too much in it at the moment, so yeah, Mason's going to hold his spot.
1: England has failed to reach their first World Cup final in 60 years, beaten by Argentina 2-1 in the semi-final. It means the South American side face off with Spain in the decider on Monday morning. And in golf news, Minwoo Lee and Cameron Smith will be amongst the first Australian golf stars to tee off this evening at the Open Championship in the UK. Australian Independent Radio News.
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10: And the forecast for the rest of Thursday, maximum 16, chance of morning fog. Tomorrow, Friday, minimum 5, maximum 17, sunny in the Adelaide area. Saturday, minimum 6, maximum 18, sunny again. Sunday, minimum 8, maximum 18, mostly sunny. And Monday, minimum 9, maximum 17, mostly sunny. 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

0: Well, never a true word has been spoken. Like, get over it. Yes, she's, let's get over it. You are listening to Adelaide's Coast FM on 88.7 on a Thursday evening. This is a Sports Cap here with Raj and myself, Nick, right through to 8 o'clock as we talk all things sports. But Raj, before we let go,
1: yes,
0: a big thank you to the man, Mont, in Drive.
1: Some good music tonight, wasn't there? Very entertaining.
0: If there's one man that was meant for loving, that's definitely him.
1: Absolutely.
0: Kiss on the Drive Show. Yeah, come on down.
1: Incredible.
0: You know what? I've just seen him racking up, making his bed, because I think he's back here again tomorrow morning.
1: Yes, he's back tomorrow morning. Some more tunes. So, he's running the show at the moment.
0: He sure is. You can catch him every Thursday just before the Sports Cap here on Adelaide's Coast FM from 4 to 6 as we take over the mantle and talk all things sport. And you know what? There is nothing you cannot talk about. There's never a time when we've never been able to talk about sports, right, is there?
1: Yeah, there's plenty happening at the moment. We've got the AFL, we've got the rugby tonight, we've got the obviously the World Cup, which has been sensational. So, yeah, a bit bleary-eyed, but we'll soldier on for two more games.
0: The avocado's under your eyes and the
1: it was a good morning of soccer this morning.
0: Hopefully we can get the soccer guru a little bit later in the show and we can have a chat about all the things that's going on in the World Cup. But what else has been happening in the world of sport?
1: Well, who are we dedicating the show tonight? I thought I'd throw it at you.
0: Well, I reckon, even though he's not a sporting identity,
1: right,
0: I'm going to go with Sam Neill because I think he's one of the, even though he's a New Zealander, I think he's one of the iconic Australian New Zealand actor that's done some fantastic shows.
1: Yep.
0: And
1: fair enough.
0: Going to be missed.
1: Okay, yep. I'm going to throw one out for Lionel Messi. He's got to be the GOAT now, doesn't he?
0: He's always the GOAT.
1: I don't know. There's been a few arguments, but geez, Argentina are putting him on his back, and just the way they play for him. They had him up on the shoulders again after they won this morning. So he's amazing for 39-year-old.
0: Who's his challenges as the GOAT? Who do you reckon?
1: Oh well, I think he's surpassed Ronaldo. I always thought Ronaldo was probably up there, but he's probably surpassed him. Everyone talks about Pele, but different era. So,
0: different era, yeah.
1: Yeah, you probably saw a bit of Pele play. What were your thoughts?
0: No, I didn't, but I saw the back end of it when I was a kid, and because that's all there was. He was just legendary. I don't know, and I don't think there were too many other players that any of it come close to him. But in our generation, there's about four or five that you can sort of throw up, depending on your personal taste, you know, because sports is just very subjective, isn't it?
1: True. Who else have you got then?
0: Oh, look, you probably would go with a couple of Italian guys would probably, comes to mind. The striker, Rossi.
1: Paolo Rossi.
0: Paolo Rossi.
1: Yeah.
0: Maldini. But normally defenders don't get the accolades. Mm.
1: Zinedine Zidane would be in the mix.
0: He'd be in the mix.
1: Yep.
0: Who else?
1: Yeah, it's a tough one. I don't know. You love David Beckham. Would you throw him into the conversation?
0: Why wouldn't you?
1: Yeah.
0: Why wouldn't you? He's done it all.
1: I think Messi's a different class, though, from all of the players we mentioned. So I think he's in a class of his own.
0: Really?
1: And still doing it at 39 years old. So you can't argue with that.
0: No. No, you can't. We are going to be talking a little bit of NRL a little bit with Anup in the next break, and hopefully he can fill us in.
1: A few hard questions for him because he was bagging the New South Wales coach on the last show. I think you're on with me. So
0: bagging's not the word. I think he was toasting him.
1: He's been proven wrong like many of other people, including your good self. Mm. You were bagging him as well. So I was a Laurie Daly supporter, so one of the few. So well, I think a few people have got a bit of egg on their face.
0: Can I get the name of that bus you were just driving on?
1: No. But anyway, we'll see what Anup has to say, if he's willing to eat some humble pie or not.
0: Do you think he will?
1: Unlike yourself.
0: Do you think he will?
1: Well, remains to be seen. Remains to be seen. Yep, but you can't argue with the performance to go up to Queensland and win.
0: No.
1: 30-12 was an unbelievable performance. So.
0: Because, you know, in sport, if you've coached, and you know, sometimes you think when teams have got the back to the wall, they've got to show some stuff. And there's some teams in the AFL that have got their back to the wall this week. And you think, surely they're going to come out and show something.
1: True.
0: And that's what we thought the NRL side would do. But sometimes, no matter how much you try, if there's no class there, and the desire and the hunger's not there, it ain't over till it's over.
1: They had the class, but they also they looked like they played for the coach and they wanted him to win badly. So it was a great effort. Yeah.
0: You're listening to the Sports Cap here on Adelaide's Coast FM on 88.7. 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
0: Yes, welcome back to the Sports Cap here on a Coast FM Thursday evening at 6:15 here with Raj and Nick and a very special guest, which we love talking to, and none other than Anup there up in the great Sydneyland. Welcome to the show, Anup.
11: Good evening, gentlemen. Nice to be with you.
0: I love it when you call us gentlemen because you really saw what we looked like. I think that'd throw the whole picture out.
11: Yeah, I was listening intently to your intro. And you want me to eat humble pie, and I'm all ready for you.
0: Oh yeah,
1: all right.
0: Pie's very big.
1: Yeah, we're going to come to that because it was. But look, let's look back to last week. What a win against the odds by New South Wales and going to Queensland and winning 30-12. Never an easy place to play. And I thought, what a performance really from the start to the final whistle. It was outstanding. I thought
11: it was an outstanding performance by the Blues. It's very difficult to win up there at the best of times. 50,000 screaming Queenslanders, and all the New South Wales players lived up to their reputation. They all put in, and it was a great performance. And what can you say? You know, Laurie Daly for once got it right. After so many attempts, he got it right. His tactics, yeah.
0: I've got to put my hand up right now. He copped a lot of flack from a lot of angles, and quite a bit from me. And me being a naive NRL, and I'm going to eat a lot of humble pie for the next week or two, mate.
11: Yeah, well, you know, look, it was a great performance in game three to win, but let's analyse it. Game one, we were very lucky to beat a 12-man Queensland side. We got hammered in game two. It should have been all over after game two. Queensland more than likely would have won game one, and it would have been 2-0, and there you go, series over. But you look at the pool of players New South Wales have to choose from. You could virtually pick a second 11 that would probably beat Queensland. I mean, I'll just quickly run through some players that weren't in the side. Dylan Edwards, Staggs, Brian Tyler, Latrell Mitchell, Matt Burton, Jerome Luai, the Trebojevic brothers, Callum Matongi, Jackson Ford, Campbell Graham. I could go on and on.
1: Mm-hmm.
11: You know, and they could virtually be a State of Origin B side and give Queensland a run for their money.
1: Yep, no, so fair call.
11: That's why Daly gets criticised.
1: Yeah, that's a fair call. In game three, he did answer the critics, so most of his selections seemed to work. Crichton, Vostok, Moses, Best. Clearly, the players that he picked did the job, and it seemed like they were playing for him in this game.
11: They were playing for him. I think, you know, the New South Achilles here was he's been a great player, it's Brian Taha, but they were kicking to him and they were beating him in the air constantly.
1: Yep.
11: And it was great to see that he chose Bostock up. He's great in the air. He's a wonderful player. And Stephen Crichton's the best centre in. It's unfortunate that he was injured, but he's the best centre in the world. He makes a big difference. And Moses' kicking game, he could have played in the AFL. He was kicking 50 metres on the fly and getting them out of trouble.
1: And
11: Moses looks like a prize fighter. Have a look at the size of him. He's a beast.
1: Definitely.
0: I know. Where does Nathan Cleary rate amongst all the greats, especially after winning the Wally Lewis medal? His name's well and truly cemented up top.
11: Well, look, he copped a lot of criticism after game two, and it was one of the worst games I've seen him play. He made so many errors, and this happens to all players in every sport. But you have a look at his record. He's won 4 State of Origin series as well as 4 premierships. And there's not many players that can say that with that sort of record. He's a wonderful player, and he will go down as an immortal later on in his life.
1: Yep, no, fair call. And on the Queensland side, they've now lost 2 of 3 deciders at Suncorp. But why is it the Queensland seem to escape the criticism that New South Wales do, while New South Wales tend to eat their own? Because Billy Slater seems to slide under the radar despite those 2 out of 3 losses at home.
11: That's 100% correct. They're very quick to criticise New South Wales, probably because we're always favourites.
1: Yeah.
11: But look, Billy Slater is a great coach. But as I said, he doesn't have the pool of players that New South Wales have. And Queensland won't criticise their own. I'll give them that much. But we, as soon as we lose, we're straight onto them, criticising them.
1: And some of his decisions, he took Ponga off at a key time in the game. I heard Daly say that he was very glad to see Ponga go off the field, and also he seemed to keep some of his key players on the bench. What did you think of some of his coaching decisions during Game 3?
11: Yeah, that was very surprising, him taking Ponga off. He wanted to get Reece Walsh in the game, and Reece Walsh hasn't been in any form at all this year. He's been very, very ordinary. He's missed quite a few games through injury. He's been very ordinary. He's in the Broncos side in name only. Look, Daly got his tactics right this time. Sam Walker, the good player that he is, but he's a very poor defender. And every time New South Wales got the ball, they shifted him to the wing. And Daly picked up on that, and he had Payne Haas running too wide and running straight at him. And then every time Sam Walker got the ball, Liam Martin just smashed him. And Laurie Daly's tactics was great. And that was the game.
0: I know I'm going to ask a question because I'm not a big NRL fan. I love watching it, but I'm an AFL fan. But I need to ask, why is it that the NRL can make the Origin successful and yet the AFL can't make it work?
11: Well, 2 words. Absolute hate. Queensland and New
0: South
11: Wales.
0: Don't worry, we hate the Vicks.
1: Yeah, not the same. Not the same level, though.
11: No, not the same level of animosity between Queensland and New South Wales. They hate New South Wales with a passion. That's why it works so much. It's not fake. It's not put on.
0: See,
11: we only have 2 states to hate each other. Was the AFL have 5 states? It's very hard to hate 5 states.
0: I don't know.
1: That's
11: the difference.
0: Now, one question off script. Congratulations to the NRL for signing the big television rights. I'm led to believe that's one of the monster ones that have been around. That's a great effort, considering.
11: Absolutely.
0: How is it done, considering the game, the numbers of the AFL versus NRL numbers?
11: Yeah, look, it's $5 billion plus. You know, it's a wonderful effort for Peter Valandis and Andrew Abdo to get that sort of deal. It's really going to help the game from the top right down to the grassroots level. The State of Origin ratings are through the roof once again, the highest rating show in all of Australia. People love to watch it, as you said, because of the hate, the 2 states. And, you know, that deal they did, you just shake your head, don't you? $5 billion plus.
0: When I heard it, I thought, wow. Another one off the script, and I'm probably going to throw you. Will there ever be another opportunity where the NRL will grow in other states? Like they tried in SA, and
1: there's Papua New Guinea coming in, but
11: Well, Papua New Guinea are signing some good players.
1: Mm.
11: They're off and running. But Perth, I had a look at some of the signings of the Perth, and they are going to run stone last, unfortunately. They've signed some, you know, players that are playing NRL at the moment. Most of them are off the bench. Hardly any of the players they've signed are playing regular first grade. So I can't see them succeeding in Perth for a few years yet. Mm. But Papua New Guinea, because of the tax-free money they get, like Jerome Luai will be making $1.5 million a year tax-free. There's no tax. Plus $3 million in commercial endorsements.
1: Mm.
11: Which player in their right mind would turn down an offer like that?
0: No, money talks, obviously.
11: And, yeah, and today I think they're just about to put pen to paper with Zach Lomax.
1: Mm. Yeah, okay.
0: Can you ever see another side coming to SA? And whether it can work? No.
11: No. Mm. No, I don't think it will. I think you guys get one state of origin, what, every 3 or so years?
1: Yeah, something like that,
11: Yeah, and it's great. You guys get out there, have a good time, watch a good product, and that's it. But I can't see them working week in, week out.
1: Mm.
11: It won't work.
1: Mm. No, fair enough. And Nick's announced during the week that this Origin that's being played in New Zealand next year, he's going to fund the sports cap to go over there. So, Anoop, we'll look forward to seeing you over there. Nick's bankrolling that one for us.
0: I'll be the one next to the hot dog stand.
1: So that's exciting, exciting announcement. Yep, sponsored by Malerba Enterprises.
11: Yeah, very exciting.
1: That should be good. Yeah, now we'll have a look at last week's round, which was Jai Arrow round, which is a fantastic initiative. All the players getting behind Jai Arrow, who's obviously being diagnosed with motor neuron disease, and even the AFL players I saw. Tommy Papley was firing the arrow, and it was fantastic. I thought the support that was shown to him, which was great.
11: Yeah, and they were doing it in America as well.
1: Those were they?
11: In America were doing it. Yeah. I saw it on the sports show that they were doing it in America. So, they've raised $1 million plus for him so far.
1: Yeah.
11: And they paid for him to go and see the World Cup soccer.
1: Oh, wow. Yeah, okay. Yeah, and I saw him out at the games on Sunday as well, watching the game. So, all the best to him and his family. But we'll have a look at some of the scores. So the West Tigers, unfortunately for them, got beaten up at home by the Warriors 32-6. So the Tigers finished this season?
11: Look, there's a lot of internal turmoil again with, you know, Jerome Luai now leaving at the end of this year. They started off at 100 miles an hour. After about seven rounds, they were second. And now they're not even in the eight.
1: Yeah.
11: They're in a lot of trouble, the Tigers. But they did play a very good side. The Warriors are a very, very good side. Well coached. A wonderful team.
0: Well, if they're in trouble, I hate to see what the Dolphins are doing. They scored no points versus the Sharks, 66 points.
1: At home, too. Yeah.
11: You don't know what you're going to get from the Sharks. You know, they come out and play like this. And the Dolphins have been... I know they had a few players out from the State of Origin side, but you shouldn't get beaten. A first-grade side should not be beaten 66-0.
0: Yeah.
11: I was watching that game, and I'm telling you now, in the second half... And I hate to say this, the first grade players being paid big money, they turned it up.
1: Mm, disappointing.
11: There's nothing more can be said.
0: Mm.
11: And it's very disappointing because they've been going great guns at Dolphins. They were my tip dark horse to make the grand final.
1: Yes, yep, yep. We'll be interested to see if you change your opinion a bit later. But the Raiders, another upset victory in Sydney, 40-16 over the Bulldogs. So a bit of a surprise there.
11: Yeah, well, the Bulldogs are probably one of the most disappointing sides this year. Cameron Sorella just can't get his side right. He's chopping and changing. No one knows where they're going. And the Raiders are coming good at the right time.
1: Mm.
11: You know, they were minor premiers last year. They've been very disappointing.
1: Yep.
11: But they're coming good. So let's see what happens from here.
0: And it's refreshing to see that the Roosters, being the home side, outscored the Roosters 28, outscored the Eels to 12 points.
11: Yeah, look, the Eels are another disappointing team. And the Roosters, they're very well coached. They're a very, very good side. They've got some wonderful players, and they are going to be hard to beat in the semi-finals.
1: Yep.
11: Trust me, I think that they can give Penrith a run for their money.
1: Okay, and some cracking games on Sunday. I watched some of these, and they were all close games. The Knights 24, just beaten by the Rabbitohs 26, so that was a tight game.
11: Yes, the Rabbits got out to a good lead. The Knights came back, but the Knights coach is very, very disappointed. They should have won that game. Things just didn't go their way, and they started off very slowly.
1: Mm.
11: The Rabbits are thereabouts. I don't think they'll trouble anyone if they make the eight.
1: Right.
11: But I think, you know, they're a solid side, but I can't see them getting too far if they make the eight.
0: And a close game down at the Seagulls, going down to the Cowboys, 18-19. Yes, tough game.
1: Late drop goal, I think, if I'm not mistaken, I know.
11: Yeah, not only a late drop goal, but a late try right at the at the end.
1: Yep.
11: And the Seagulls should have won that game. They should have won that game easily, you know, that was Kieran Foran's honeymoon is over.
1: Yes,
11: he's got to get his team back on the rails, otherwise they're going to miss the eight.
1: And another great game to finish off the round. The Storm scored a late try as well to beat the Titans, almost the last play of the game.
11: Oh, this one was another bunker, horrendous decision.
1: Mm.
11: The Titans should have won that game. That was a double movement every day of the week. Everybody saw it, and I can understand why Josh Hannay was absolutely ropeable at the press conference after the game.
1: Yeah,
11: that should not have been a try. They should have won that game.
0: Anu, before we get into next week's round, one question I want to ask you. Has the umpiring been as bad as the AFL umpiring been copping the criticism at the moment in the NRL?
11: It's not the umpiring as much, or the refereeing as we call it.
0: Yeah.
11: It's the bunker.
1: Yep.
11: The bunker is abysmal.
1: Yeah.
11: Everybody can see whether it's a knock-on or a drop ball or this. Everybody can see it. And then they come back with a decision opposite to everyone else.
0: Oh, God.
11: Mm. And they've got all the technology, the replays. Our bunker this year has been just abysmal.
1: Terrible.
0: So much for modern technology.
1: I think a couple went actually New South Wales way in the Origin. Not that I mentioned that, but anyway.
11: Yeah, it's that Bostock touch.
1: Yeah, that's right. But
11: the Queenslanders are still screaming about that.
1: I'm sure they are. They can dry their eyes very quickly. Now, let's look at this week's games. Tonight, actually, kicking off in about half an hour, Panthers playing the Broncos. How do you see this one?
11: Well, the Broncos have lost eight on the trot, and this is their season. If they lose this game against the Panthers, they're just about done and dusted. They have to win every game to scrape into the eight, and I can't see it.
1: Mm.
11: But the good thing about the Broncos this week is they've got all their players back fit.
1: Okay.
11: Reynolds is back, Reece Walsh is back, they're all back. And if they don't win tonight, they won't make the eight.
0: Good night, Fiona.
1: Mm. Mm.
0: Yeah. And the next game, the Sharks taking on the Knights.
11: Yeah, look, it's fourth versus fifth. It depends which Sharks and which Knights team turn up. They're very, very unpredictable. As you said last week, 66 points without conceding a point. And the Knights should have won that game, and they blew it. So let's see who turns up.
0: They're both filthy then.
11: What's that?
0: They're both filthy then, aren't they? Hungry for a win.
11: Absolutely.
0: Yeah.
11: Yeah, I'm going to tip the Knights in that one. I think they might come out firing.
1: Okay, big game.
11: Caleb Ponga.
1: Roosters versus the Storm. That'll be a big one.
11: The Roosters will win that very well. The Storm are very lucky to beat the second last place Titan last week. And they've got a few injury problems.
0: They're not as dominant as they have been in the Storm in the last couple of years, have they?
11: No.
0: They were the bench setters for many years, but they've fallen off the bench.
11: They've been very ordinary this year for the Melbourne Storm, and I think the Roosters could very possibly run up a score on them.
1: Okay.
0: And the Raiders taking on the Rabbitohs?
11: Look, as I said earlier, the Raiders come in good at the right time. The Rabbitohs, you don't know what you're going to get from them. They could be terrible, they could be great. But I'm going to tip the Raiders in that one.
1: Okay, your Dragons travel over to New Zealand to take on the Warriors. Any chance?
11: No. Unfortunately, the Warriors are a very, very good side. They'll put a score on the Dragons. I'm just hoping that... You know,
0: not a bloodbath.
11: Yeah, that's right. You know, and they're still trying to decide who's going to coach them.
1: Mm.
11: They haven't decided, so... But the Warriors will win that and win it very well, unfortunately.
0: And the Bulldogs taking on the Tigers.
11: Well, as I said to you earlier, the Tigers are in a big mess. There's internal strife with Jerome Luai. Half the dressing room is lost. So I think the Bulldogs will get up in that one.
1: Okay.
11: And the Tigers will won't make the eight.
1: Titans will host Manly in an interesting game.
11: Yeah, Manly will come out fiery this week after what happened last week, and I think Manly will win that one.
1: Okay.
0: And the last game of the round, Anoop, is the Dolphins taking on the Cowboys. Mm.
1: Dolphins after the 66 points pantsing.
0: You would think.
11: Yeah. Look, I the Dolphins are a very good side. They'll have all their State of Origin players back, and Qatar made a big difference. So I'm going to tip the Dolphins in that one.
1: Yep. Could be the biggest turnaround of all time if they come out and win this one well, but we'll wait and see what happens. Yeah. All right, let's run you through the Mad Minute, Anoop, and see what you've got for us. NRL Premier, have you changed?
11: No, still sticking to Penrith.
1: Okay.
0: Next, New South Wales coach.
11: Look, very, very difficult. I think they should look at Michael Ennis. He's a great tactician. I think he's a very, very passionate Blues fan. I would look at Michael Ennis.
1: Okay, stay tuned. Next Queensland coach, if Billy Slater doesn't go on.
11: If he does, I think he'll coach next year for sure.
1: Okay.
11: I don't think he wants to go out in a losing series. And I think after that, they might look at a Thurston or a Lockyer.
1: Yep, fair enough.
0: I think I know the answer to the next one, but I'm going to ask it anyway. AFL Premiers.
11: I haven't jumped off the Swans.
1: Okay.
0: Nor should you.
1: Yeah, they were competitive for three quarters last week, but Fremantle got them at the end. But we'll see what happens this week. Yeah, yeah, Brownlow winner.
0: Heaney.
11: Still sticking with Nick Dacos.
0: Oh.
1: Yep.
0: Bazball. I don't know why that was thrown in.
11: Well, Bazball now, Brendan McCullum's been sacked. It's
1: dead.
11: It should be. Yeah, dead and buried.
0: Yeah.
1: Yep.
11: At the nearest cemetery near Lords.
0: Yeah.
1: Fair enough. And the most important question, what drink did you open after the New South Wales Origin win?
0: I hear something expensive. Well,
11: I'll tell you what, boys. After game two, all my Queensland mates were straight into me at 10 o'clock at night.
0: Yeah.
11: They were giving me heaps.
1: Yeah, I'm sure they were.
11: So I replied to all of them and said, there's still one game to go.
1: Yeah.
11: And when we won, I took a picture of my green label scotch and sent it to them all.
1: I bet they all went missing like my mates. So they went very, very quiet.
0: Was that to match their green eyes? The green scotch.
11: They were,
1: did they all go missing?
11: They all went underground.
1: Yeah.
11: Yeah, they all went underground, mate.
1: Yep,
11: not one of them replied.
1: No, exactly. Exactly.
11: Typical Queenslander.
1: Very typical. Yep. They say perfect one day and, beautiful.
0: And hiding the next.
1: Yeah, and hiding the next. Exactly right. So maybe they'll come out next year. We'll wait and see.
0: Watch this space.
11: Look, they are the biggest whingers. They lose. It's everyone's fault except their team. It's the referee or the bunker or it's something.
1: Yeah. Mm. Unfortunately, when you're at home and you get beaten by 18 points, you've got to cop it on the chin, I think.
11: Absolutely.
0: Anoop, it's been a pleasure to listen to your commentary. Look forward to talking to you more as the sports cap continues. So we'll keep in touch in further episodes.
11: Thank you, gentlemen.
1: All right, thanks, Anoop. Have a good night.
0: All the best. Take care.
1: Cheers.
11: Thank you.
0: That was a great section.
1: It was,
0: there.
1: Yep, very passionate.
0: Very passionate.
1: Yeah. He played a lot of rugby league over in New South Wales, so he knows what he's talking about.
0: Certainly does.
1: Very good pundit, yep.
0: But I still can't get over the amount that they scored for the right. So I thought the game was struggling.
1: Yeah, well, exactly. Yeah,
0: I was wrong.
1: It's an astronomical amount. I think Amazon did try and come and pinch it. So whether that drove the bid up, I don't know. But still, it's a lot of money for, as you said, the Origin's particularly popular. But week to week, I'm not sure how it rates.
0: Considering it's played in two states.
1: Yeah, exactly.
0: Versus AFL, they're now going to go to five states.
1: Yes. Yep. Well, they've got a good man in charge there, Peter Vallandis, so he's doing some good stuff.
0: You're listening to The Sports Cap here on Adelaide's Coast FM on a Thursday evening at 6:37 with Raj and Nick.
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0: Yes, welcome back to the Sports Cafe here on Adelaide's Coast FM. We're having a little bit of a banter in the studio. We've got a little bit going on here, backwards and forwards. But, Raj, our next guest, whilst we were supposed to have the...
1: Yes, he was supposed to be in the studio, wasn't he?
0: We've now got the incoming one.
1: Exactly. So you've upgraded.
0: Oh, they have upgraded. Yeah, we've got the younger version, mate.
1: The
0: younger, better-looking version.
1: CEO of Adelaide Turf, Shane McMillan. Shane, how are you going?
15: Not too bad, thanks, gents. How are we?
0: Good, thank you.
1: You enjoying the head chair now, are you?
15: Yeah, it's still quite busy, so still have to finish off the footy season. Dave's obviously still around and steering the ship as well with me.
1: The rumour, Nick said that he couldn't come in tonight because he's got a knife in his back. He's got a knife wound. No truth to that rumour.
15: It has been quite good the last couple of days. He hasn't been at the office for a couple of days this week, so I've had a car park.
1: Right. Very good.
15: And I only have to make one coffee instead of two now.
0: Yeah.
1: Very good.
0: Oh, dear. Now, mate, now you've got the hard-hitting job and the hard-hitting decisions to make. One big decision is that the Big Bash fixture has just been released, and I hear my colleague was trying to take the mickey out earlier on. But what stands out to you about the Adelaide Strikers' schedule this summer, mate?
15: Well, I love that it is that condensed fixture again, which is fantastic. And, I've got a teenage boy who loves cricket and going to the sport and going to Adelaide Oval. Having those fixtures in, I think the marquee one's definitely the 23rd of December, which is piggybacking off the test match. So be interesting to see what the pitch will be like. If a test match goes for 5 days and then obviously the New Year's fixture. And it also allows, as a SACA member, allows another couple of days on the day on the green out the back because they leave all the membership stuff up there. So, exciting times. And then also the Melbourne Renegades, I guess, heading off to Chennai put themselves on the market to see who's going to buy them the following year when eventually they privatisation comes up. So, interesting to see what they're doing. And I've just heard your NRL chat and talking about money rights and things like that. And at the moment, kind of money talk. So, it'll be interesting to see how the sojourn into India goes.
1: Yeah, fair enough. Now, Australian women claimed another T20 title. Kind of stuck under the radar because there wasn't a lot of TV coverage unless you had Prime. But it was a great achievement. Have they become one of Australia's greatest ever sporting teams?
15: Yeah, absolutely. They're probably one of the greatest sporting teams of all time, really.
1: Yeah,
15: you look at their record, they seem to win more than they lose. Like what you touched on there, it's a bit of a shame that it's on Prime. Obviously they've sold that deal with the ICC. Visibility's awful. It would be nice if it got a little bit more recognition for it, but no, as always, great to see the girls dominate.
1: Well, unfortunately, they're getting more recognition for what's happening off the field at the moment. Now, be careful what you say, but Vice-Captain Ash Gardner's copping a lot of press, which is taking a little bit away, I guess, from what the team have achieved. But any thoughts / comments or...?
15: Oh, I don't know. Any publicity is good publicity, isn't it?
0: Apparently.
1: That's true.
15: The wife's gone a bit rogue there, hasn't she? You get what you deserve sometimes. So,
1: I guess she's going to have to answer some questions soon on when she's playing in the 100. They'll be asking the questions, but whether she plays a straight bat or remains to be seen, I guess.
0: Shane, there's a common theory that they say, most women say they're all men are pigs. Well, they're going to have to change that. They're going to have to change that terminology now, don't they?
15: I will not touch that.
1: No, nor should you.
0: Yes. Now, mate, it's been a very, apart from being dramatic on the women's front, it's been a very dramatic couple of weeks in England with Stokesy retiring from international cricket. McCullum's been stood down and the famous Baz Balls been dead and buried. Where did it all go wrong?
15: Well, probably not winning any matches, I reckon.
1: That's yeah, probably, that's right.
0: That's a simple answer. Yeah.
15: Oh, and I can't believe I'm doing a bit of research before coming on here today, and obviously I knew that McCullum had been sacked.
1: Mm.
15: I can't believe he's staying on his wife.
1: Exactly.
15: Also.
1: It's bizarre, isn't
15: that
1: it?
15: Is,
1: yeah.
0: I didn't know that.
15: He's been sacked.
1: Mm.
15: Yeah, no thanks. You're no good. But, yeah, you can hang around as a white ball coach.
1: Yeah, very, very bizarre.
15: Very strange. Obviously, you know, I was going to say it's been entertaining.
1: Mm.
15: It's probably been more entertaining off the field than it has been on the field.
1: Yeah.
15: I don't, it hasn't been great.

0: started with a blaze of glory with Baz Ball, but then I guess, do you think the kind of all-in approach, not being able to modify it in certain situations, cost them? And then obviously their preparation when they came to Australia wasn't ideal, and obviously and too much of a drinking culture as well, seemingly. So there's a few things in the mix there.
1: That's all. And, you know, you can have the drinking culture and that's all fine if you're bonding together and working together. But the reluctance to want to play warm-up matches before they come out here, just the mentality of the way that they play cricket, and then not having the, you know, you need a bit of backbone to play test cricket, you know. If your top four or five don't fire,
0: yeah,
1: your tail has to dig in. And they never did playing this style, and it was almost drummed into them going, that's not your job.
0: So
1: get
0: obviously
1: it over and done with so we can have a bowl.
0: Yeah, so obviously you believe it was the right decision to move on from Redden and Cullum. Who do you think should be in the mix for the job going forward?
2: That's a great question, Raj.
1: No, I think they should have kept him forever.
0: From an Australian perspective, yeah.
1: Absolutely.
0: Yeah. Who would you be looking at?
1: Look, it would be interesting. I guess coaching these days has changed so much that it's not, you go back to the old Bobby Simpson, you're the coach. You do everything. It's obviously McCullum's still doing the white ball, which is crazy.
0: Yeah.
1: So it'd be interesting to see who they can kind of shake from the tree. I think they need a total reset. Who knows? Maybe Jeffrey Boycott. Maybe they need someone to flip the script and go back the other way. So, it'll be very interesting. Obviously, it'll be a coveted job, so they won't have their shortage of people putting their hand up. But you can, as a coach, if you're a good coach, you can also, you know, make your money doing the T20 circuit these days. So, it will be interesting.
2: Can you see them going with one of their own, or will they go outside of their nationality?
1: I did see a rumour, Ravi Ashwin.
0: Oh, wow. Okay.
1: As one of the leading contenders.
0: Okay.
1: I wasn't a... He was a very selfish cricketer myself, sort of what I thought he was as well, so I don't know if he's the right fit for him. So, obviously, they'll go for it. You know, I think Ricky Ponting's would probably be the best head cricket coach. I love the way he commentates. Whether he wants to travel over to India, I think, you know, if he wanted to do anything, it would be open here as well. I know he likes just doing his T20 stuff, so it'll be interesting, you know, same, like again, money talks. They might be able to shake a good one from the tree.
0: If it was me, Nick, I'd be having a look at someone like a Justin Langer who could really rip him into shape with his attitude, even though the Australians didn't like it. I think it's what England needs, so I would be looking at someone like a Justin Langer. But you got another name that you've thrown
2: off field, I reckon bring back the Boof.
0: Boof Lehman?
1: Well, he's another one that's been a little bit outspoken about the county setup.
2: That's what they need.
1: He's been over there coaching, 100%. But when someone's telling you what you need, sometimes the people making the decisions don't look at that favourably. But 100%, Boof would be a great one. And he's committed to do it. He's over there coaching county cricket.
0: Watch this space.
2: Well, now that you're the executive officer at the Adelaide Turf Cricket Association, we want to get your insight on how you prepare for the next season, mate. What are you doing? You're changing the balloons. You're killing the decor. You're removing the coffee and getting some more harder stuff. You're getting more. What are you doing? Making a change, mate?
1: No, not too much has changed. Still sitting in the same office that doesn't have a window, so I haven't taken that one off table just yet. The only problem is you've got to talk to everyone when they walk in when you're fitting that one. So, business as usual. Get on with it. We're trying to set up the fixture at the moment and putting the final touches on trying to find a few venues for clubs. Turf pitches can be a bit
2: difficult, aren't they?
1: Yeah. You know, it's expensive to produce and you know, you don't get to use them a whole lot when you do it. So, schools can be reluctant to hand them out. So just this week and tomorrow and hopefully early Monday we can finalise a few pitches for the last couple of teams we're trying to lock in and away we go.
2: Now, how's your footy team looking this year, mate?
1: Oh, I don't think there's been a better tanking performance from a team ever.
2: Sorry, I had to throw that one in. I know you're a big Port supporter and you would have been devastated.
0: Well, they ripped in one great performance in the showdown, but then,
2: one swallow doesn't make a summer.
1: Honestly, the way that we've played all year, I couldn't be happy with how we've played. We've had a lot of injuries. We've been competitive in every game.

0: And we're going to end up with a good pick, and we're going to get Dougie Cochran, and we'll load up again next year, and away we go.
1: Now, there's a big rumour that if you get down to the game this week, you'll probably see me and Raj playing, because apparently there's no players left to play, so we're getting a gig.
0: I just saw the ins. I mean, they're not the worst ins that you're ever going to see. But,
1: no, I haven't had a chance to look at it yet.
0: Yeah. No, a few decent ins. Obviously,
2: some decent outs. Yeah.
0: Team, but, you know, if they can keep within five goals at the end of it,
1: you've got some big outs this week, and it's going to be tough against the top side. But I think now it's, let's put the young kids in, let's see what they got, and let's continue to give them a try and see and go forward from there.
0: Yeah, we've been able to develop a few
1: kids. That's what you need to do. Strong. Yeah,
0: Josh Lye, I think Logan Evans has come along. They've been really good additions for us. You know, Durden. Young Zatto that's come in, he's back in this week from illness. So, building nicely, a couple of years of good draft picks, and I don't think it'll be long when we can knock them back on that top four again.
1: Beautiful.
2: Just one before we go, Shane, I saw in the paper that Peter George is going to take up umpiring, so which is fantastic to see some recent players. Is that something Adelaide Turf will look to do, get more players umpiring? And just on another point, how is the behaviour at Adelaide Turf level, is much of a problem? Is it something that will detract from umpires coming into the game? Because we've seen an article about basketball yesterday where they're driving umpires out of the game because of the behaviour of the spectators. Yeah. So is there similar problems attracting umpires in cricket?
1: Do you get spectators at Turf?
2: Yeah, absolutely.
0: Absolutely.
2: Just asking. Just don't shoot me. Yeah.
0: No, having watched a little bit of junior basketball, thankfully my son wasn't overly keen on it, but we formed our own team, so we had a little bit of a social team, so the players and cricket players could play.
2: Yeah.
0: The basketball parents are a different breed.
2: Yeah,
0: very, very much a different breed.
2: Yeah.
0: We get it a little bit with cricket in the juniors. With parents, but generally it's at club level they've got to deal with that. Not so much what we have to deal with at association level. I think cricket's not a bad sport as far as the parents' behaviour goes. You know,
1: I think because of the decisions are black and white, really, aren't they?
2: No, not really.
1: Well, more games. There's not so much subjectiveness, is it?
0: It's more so what I don't like.
1: Yeah.
0: Junior cricket is the pressure that sometimes some of these young fellas get put under. I see it's 10 times worse than footy. You know, not coaching footy this year has been fun. You know, doing under 13s last year and 12s the year before. The pressure that these kids get put under, they've got to be enjoying their sport. But we did an offer to clubs this year where we offered to subsidise frog boxes for them. So. Yep. I think we paid out about $40,000 worth in subsidies for clubs for Frog Box. So the Frog Box is live streaming. So more footage of the games. More footage of the games means, usually people are a little bit better behaved.
1: Mate, it's been a great wrap-up. We better go because we've got another guest waiting to come on board and just talk about all things basketball. So fantastic wrap-up, and we'll talk to you soon, Shane.
0: Enjoy. Thanks, guys.
1: All the best, Shane. Mate.
2: Cheers.
1: Take care.
0: Cheers.
1: 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We're just going to take a quick break and come back with Brett.
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0: Yes, welcome back to the Sports Cap here on Adelaide's KZ FM with Nick and Raj right through to 8 o'clock. And one bloke who's definitely foot loose and fancy free is our next guest. I'd like to welcome to the show. Brett, welcome to the show, mate.
1: Thank you, gentlemen. Thanks for having me.
0: And I've seen you've been fleet-footed.
1: Footloose. Huh? I tell you what, mate, I reckon you would be the footloose out of the coast crew, mate, I feel.
0: Oh, no, I'm head loose, but probably not foot loose.
1: Yeah, true. No arguments there. How are we?
0: Good, mate. How yourself?
1: Yeah, good. Battling in with this cold weather.
0: Yeah. Now, I've got to ask a question. I keep hearing around the traps that there's a dynamic duo doing the sports commentary at a high-profile NBL Centrals game. Is that correct?
2: Has it gone that viral, has it?
0: It's gone very viral.
2: Okay, fair enough.
1: No, very, very fortunate to the last 5-odd years, I suppose, since NBL 1 started having in-house commentary at the games. My club, Forest Legals, asked me to, would I do it? And I've been doing it since its inception, and always like to bring in some like-minded individuals and some good people and past players or whatever. And the man next to you in the studio there, Nick, Raj, has been a great contributor. He's probably done about 4 games this year.
2: Yeah, I think so. Yep. No, it's good
1: really
2: fun.
1: Really enjoyed it. We finished off our last one on Sunday against the North Adelaide Rockets, Forestville versus North. And Raj was certainly up and about. Anytime anyone gets up and does some big dunks, I don't have to do too much.
0: He keeps showing me the 5AA number, the offer they've given him. Oh, I tell you, it's just it's frightening.
2: I'm a one club player, Nick. You know that. I'm a one club player.
1: Yeah.
2: So, very good. And it's money time. It's been good fun. Money time in the Central 1 NBL finals time kicking off this weekend. So it's going to be a big weekend.
1: It's going to be massive, isn't it, Raj? Mm. There's a game on, if we have a look, there's an actual game on tomorrow night.
2: Yes, so at St Clair.
1: Woodville Warriors 7:30 time slot playing Central District. So I guess they've capitalised having a home game, school holidays, so there's no junior district basketball on, so there's no conflict there. And I guess they've gone, well, let's play it on a Friday night. Now, Central Districts are the team that scraped into fifth position, so Woodville were fourth and Centrals were fifth.
2: Yep.
1: I'm going to suggest they would have been okay with that move. 9 times out of 10, that's what happens.
2: Yep.
1: If there's a change in venue or game or something like that. Now, the venue would have been St Clair, but they're playing a Friday night, or unless there's something to accommodate some players' needs or something like that, both teams come to the party. But great opportunity as a standalone game tomorrow night is where I'm going, so...
2: Woodville only scraped over the line last week, 108 to 106 against the Tigers. So that's a bit of a surprise. Bit of a surprise in that they only just got over the line there.
1: Yeah, very much so. Mm. Very much so. And you know, I wouldn't read too much into it. And I think Woodville at home would be their advantage. But I would suggest Central's. Central did awesome last year in the finals, and you know, went deep. Knocked out Forestville and then got into the GF. So, for me, I think team to watch. I think Woodville just in a close one for me. What do you think, Raj?
2: Yeah, I'll probably agree with you, Woodville at home, but they're going to have to watch Cohen, obviously, who went off for 43 points last week. So they're going to have to keep a close eye on him, clearly. He's in some form.
1: Yeah, I feel like Woodville's guards, they're very predominantly... reliant on a guy called Nick Worm, who's a great player, don't get me wrong, but I think Centrals might throw some rotations at him, which might wear him down over time.
2: Yeah.
1: But I think Central's bigs, and especially Joe Jackson, I think he might be a bit of an enigma for them. I think he might have a big game, Joe.
2: Yeah, okay. Yep, then we can move on to, I guess if we go in order, there's a double header then on Saturday night at Springbank College, which is a very good place to watch basketball. So get along there if you're free. Kicking off with the women's at 6 o'clock, Sturt will take on Norwood. So how do you see this one playing out?
1: Yeah, Sturt playing Norwood. So obviously, for anyone listening, it's this league is top five. So the top two teams get the week off, two play three, four play five. In this instance, Sturt in the girls finished second, so it's second v third versus Nord. I think Sturt at home, too strong for me.
2: Yep.
1: 14-4 for the year, Nord at 12-6. I think Nord got in, but I think Sturt have got too many weapons, and I think Taylor Brazel will be the difference. I think she'll be, this is where the cream rises, and given her WNBL experience with the Lightning and whatnot, I think we'll see her really step up. So
2: okay, and then we've got a cracker in the men's with Sturt taking on South. So Sturt 15-3 and South at 13-5, and they've both got some amazing players. So obviously Jeremy Smith led the scoring for South Adelaide, and you got Jacob Rigoni right up there in the scorers as well. So a couple of big names there. This is going to be a ripper of a game, Brett.
1: It's going to be awesome. And South, for me, I think we might have even spoken on the weekend, right? South have been a bit of a rough diamond. They've done good sort of early on in the season. I said, oh, this is interesting. The team they've got, like anything, probably a couple of new players and time to gel. But I reckon they've hit that halfway point of the season where they played every team and then were in that second rotation of playing each team twice. And since then, I feel like they've really hit their straps. Some of these young fellas coming through, Bruton and Kobe Moyer, of course, getting some minutes. These guys are 18, 19-year-olds that are South juniors involved in Australian programs, junior programs and state programs. So Coach Paul Bell is certainly giving...
0: Oh, I thought that he had his finger all over that.
1: Yeah, no, he's been giving the opportunity to these young fellas to come through, and they've obviously supported him because they're putting up some big numbers and playing well. And I think you're right. I think Jeremy Smith to go up a notch again. For Sturt, obviously, you mentioned Jacob Rigoni, and the big fella for them as well, the big centre. Also, Luke Fitzner, a young guy. I like how he's about it. 6'7", long arms, lefty, can shoot, gets up and down. One watch.
0: You there, Brett? You there, mate?
1: Yes.
0: Yeah, sorry, we lost you for a sec.
1: Oh, I was just saying, I think it could be a battle of insight as well with South big men, South big fella versus Sturt's big guy as well. It could be a bit of an inside game to start with and then maybe a perimeter game.
2: Yeah, okay. Yeah, so you like South for the upset there at Springbank?
1: I think Sturt might just get the win here, Raj. I know I've said South have come good, and they have. I feel like Sturt will get this one.
2: Okay.
0: Sturt are pretty steady club.
2: Oh, absolutely.
1: They are, absolutely.
2: Mm. That'll be a cracker of a game. I think there won't be much in that one. And then,
1: 15-3. So,
2: yeah, exactly.
1: Yep.
2: And then the other game will be the women's down at Mitchell Park Sports and Community Centre, where we've got the Panthers taking on Forestville. So on paper, it looks like a pretty close matchup. South 11-7 on the season and Forestville 10-8. So pretty evenly matched.
1: Yeah, very much so. Interesting game. Forestville's probably got, I would say, a more experienced lineup.
2: Mm-hmm.
1: South have got a younger lineup, or girls that have been around the league, some from other clubs. But I think Sarah Booth could play big for Forestville. I think she's gonna be the key for Forestville, I believe.
2: Yep.
1: So she'll be going up against the two Gardner girls, and the two Gardner girls, they're supreme athletes. They're both about 6'3". They run the floor, run the lanes, rebound, block shots, get steals, play D, so athletic. And I feel like, as good as that sounds, I just think Sarah Booth and probably Sydney Hunter, from what I saw last week, I think they might just have a little bit of the edge there.
2: Okay.
1: And I think Forrest are going to have to watch some of South's outside shooters as well. They can get going. So, going to be some real good, clean, tight matchups, though. There's lots of like for like. But I think Sarah Booth will just experience. I expect her to have a big game. And I'm talking...
2: Yeah,
1: a double-double kind of vibe.
2: Okay, so if that panned out as expected, might be a double-header at Waverley the next week, potentially.
1: The following week for the next round?
2: Yeah.
1: And
2: Do you see the two teams that are lying in wait, as in West Adelaide and the women's and Forestville and the men's, as the two standout teams to beat still?
1: Absolutely. I mean, West women 17-1, they lost, funnily enough, Forestville, the game I was calling, and... you were calling that one as well, right?
2: Yeah, I was. Yep.
1: Yeah, and that was phenomenal. Forestville to get the win, and completely unexpected, to be honest with you. Forestville, of course, very heavily reliant on their starting five, whereas West Adelaide women, they can go 10 deep. They sub like for like. They throw star players at opposition players, you know. Yeah, it's an incredible lineup, but it's also a credit to Coach Matt Clark in terms of what he's assembled, but how he's letting them play. No one's worried about court time. No one's worried about this. You know, you might play 20 minutes and you might get 8 points, 4 rebounds, 3 steals and a block. And the person that's subbing in for you will mimic that as well. If someone's hot, they might score 25. But there hasn't been predominantly anyone getting 25s and 30s a game and having to rely on that one person. So standout for the women, yeah, I'd expect them. Forest Hill men, 16-2. They've certainly earned the right to finish top. Star-studded team, Raj, as we see every week. Mm. And I think their size and experience over time, you would think, would be enough to win the chip. And I just think, again, they're not this Midwest women where any given night, anyone can step up. Daniel Johnson can have a quiet night and get 10 rebounds and 10 boards. Greg Mays will score 25 and get 6 assists, 4 blocks and 10 rebounds. You know, Jordan Forbes can get 20. Adam Doyle's been stroking it from the three-point line, led the league and the season in three-point shots. Any of those guys can get going at any given time. So I think they would be the standout still in my mind. If I was a betting man, which I'm not, I think they would be the one.
2: And the week off will probably do them the world of good as well.
1: Week off would freshen up the old legs for Forest Hill.
2: Yeah.
1: And I think the Bearcats, a little bit the same. You know, the game that we called and talking to the girls after the game, they seemed okay, not necessarily with the loss, but kind of said,
2: I
1: feel like we need to lose a game. We shouldn't go through undefeated. So, And that game in particular, Forest Hill just did a bit of a different zone that threw them out of whack. So it gives Coach Clark an opportunity to reassess. But, yeah, my two, if I was a betting man, I think they've earned the right to be top. And I'm just trying to picture who would best match up against them. And I'm not sure if I was a betting man, maybe Sturt and the women to get through, and maybe could South get through in the men's? Or will it be a double in Sturt, double grand final, Sturt women again maybe? And men, I don't know.
2: Yep, very interesting. And Brett, one more before we let you go. There was an interesting article in the paper yesterday, which I know you did a bit of work at Basketball SA, so it's something you'd be across, but the basketball have brought in the card system, and unfortunately the stats weren't great. There's been 95 cards given out already with 3 red cards, and most of those in the real juniors, which is not great for young referees coming through. But what are your thoughts on some of the behaviour of the parents, I guess, and trying to blood some of the young referees? It's not really going to encourage them to take up refereeing if that's what's going on.
1: Not at all, and without them, we don't have a game. So let's remember that. And I liken it to grown adults, spectators calling out to young kids and giving abuse. And I feel like saying, well, what if a referee's parent sat there and abused your kid when they double dribbled, travelled, or missed a shot?
2: Yeah.
1: If they yelled out and started laughing, how would you feel? And
2: yeah.
1: I feel like they're lone wolves at times. But this system came about on the back of Queensland. Queensland was having all sorts of trouble with parent behaviours.
2: Yeah.
1: And they ran it, and it proved so successful. I think it flipped. The results were around 40% in behaviour changes. So Basketball SA, with all clubs alignment and all club district clubs saying, yes, we want to trial this.
2: Yeah.
1: What does it look like? They did it at the start of this year.
2: Mm.
1: So it's been running since, January, sort of February, late Jan, Feb, and I guess the data's speaking for itself. I don't know if the data spoke to tribunal outcomes as well, or if it was just red card, because tribunals are another matter where players and parents and coaches will get reported.
2: Yeah.
1: And then they face the tribunal process. But yeah, for me, just not good enough. Be quiet. Don't open your mouth. If it's a bad call, well, guess what? That becomes a good call. And if it's a good call, that's now a great call.
2: Yeah, exactly.
1: People have got to pull their heads in. I think netball leads the way with that, though, Raj.
2: Yeah, I agree.
1: We've spoken before. No nonsense. You look sideways at a ref on a court.
2: Yeah, you get warned.
1: You will give a warning. Yeah, there is no nonsense. And I feel like until basketball starts stopping a game and saying, we're done, the game's over, and you've got to justify yourself, I think that's where it needs to be.
2: Good on them for trialling something. Good on them for trialling something. And the card system might just be something that keeps the spectators in check. Let's hope so.
1: Yeah, well, they've got a subcommittee that do all this, competition subcommittee, which are people from various clubs that come together, and I guess that's kind of where the initiative was penned on the back of Queensland. So I like the idea that various people are involved, and I feel like at club level, if it's coaches and players, and spectators attached to clubs, guess what? Clubs will take further action, and I feel that's the only way it's going to get better.
0: Absolutely, and then having some aggressive announcers on the side court that'll make them a bit intimidating, but that's another story for another day.
1: Yeah, very much so. No, anyway, it is sad, though, when you see those stats. And I'll give you a quick one before I go, boys. When COVID hit and basketball and sport wasn't a thing, when basketball came back from COVID, basketball players were allowed to go into the stadium with the coach and the team manager only, and a referee, no parents or anything. During the 3 or 4 months or however long that lasted, a couple of months, was the best behaved the sport's ever been. Not one text foul was given, no one got ejected, and the kids had to come out and tell mum and dad how they played. Mum and dad couldn't watch the game. They had to pick them up. So there's no pressure from mum and dad about how you're playing the game. Little Johnny's or little Sarah's excited that they got to play. And I find that fascinating. That during COVID, no tech fouls were given. Coaches were better behaved. Referees. And I think, well, isn't that funny? The game's been taken away from you. And now you're appreciating the game. And it takes something like that for behaviours to stop. And I wonder at times, is that a thing? Parents not watching the sport. I wonder. You just wonder if they trialled that for 3 months. I guarantee you. I guarantee you things would improve, but of course that's never going to happen. So,
0: mate, once again, thank you so much for a great wrap-up. We'll look forward to more of your information as we go through the rest of the season, mate.
1: I appreciate you, gentlemen, and keep it classy and keep it warm tonight, mate.
0: Oh, well, classy I'm not guaranteed, but warm we can.
1: All right.
0: All the best, Brett. Mate. Take
2: good
0: care.
2: On you, Brett.
1: Ciao, man.
0: Ciao, buddy. That was Brett from our basketball correspondents, and we've got... Raj, I don't believe. Is there a ghost in the house?
2: I don't know where this guy popped up from, did you just pick him up out in the streets, or what's going on?
0: I'm shocked. I really don't. I speak none other than the great man, Bruno, that's just come in and going to have a bit of a chat about the round ball sport. Is that correct? Welcome to the show, Bruno. How are you?
3: It would be good if the microphone was on.
0: Well, if you sat on the right spot, you might be all right.
3: How are you guys? Sorry, it's a bit impromptu, and
0: we love impromptu.
3: But I know you guys.
0: Spontaneity is a spice of life.
3: I know you guys invited me, so it's a pleasure, an honour.
0: Now, you've got your squinty little eyes. I think did you watch the game last night or what?
4: Yes, he did. Okay. He's a big Argentina. Argentina fan.
3: Oh. Sorry, I'm a bit dazed and confused because of what I saw this morning.
0: Oh, okay.
2: Now, Bruno, while we're talking about the refereeing, you made an interesting point off air about the respect that's shown to some rugby union referees. Is that something that could be translated?
3: So you guys probably would have noticed as we were growing up, and you used to watch, you know, when Australia was winning World Cups and the rugby union and all that. There was this utmost respect for the players, for the umpires.
2: Yeah.
3: Now, Raj, we spoke to a mutual friend who grew up playing rugby union.
2: Yeah.
3: And he said something along the lines that every time there was a decision, you turn around and said, yes, sir.
2: Yes. Well, Nick should know. He played a bit of rugby union.
3: So Nick, when you were at Brighton, so if there's any Brighton rugby union supporters out there or alumni that might know Nick Malerva that played for him in the early 80s, Nick, what was it like when you were playing rugby union for Brighton?
0: It was a culture of respecting the umpire, and you never questioned anything, you never challenged anything, but it actually, to be honest with you, it actually came down to our head coach Barry Cooper. Barry Cooper was a long time rugby coach, coached state sides both at all levels, and he was adamant. Don't ever open your mouth. If you do, you can sit on the pine. So,
3: it came
0: from him.
3: And it's a bit like the way that Raj runs the sports cup, isn't it? He's adamant that we have to actually show him respect.
0: And adamant as well, too.
2: Oh, dear.
3: But no, Raj, it is a big thing. Like, you think about it. I know you've been involved with more recently with junior sport.
2: Yes.
3: Like, you made a really good point about the fact that if in the codes like soccer and basketball, if the players are actually...
2: Yep.
3: Complain to the umpires at the elite level, it filters down to the youngsters.
2: It sends a bad message, and I know...
0: Monkey see, monkey do.
2: Yeah, and both my daughters have actually umpired. One is still umpiring, and that gives you a different perspective on it. Like, you're very protective of the referees.
0: Of course.
2: Yeah, so.
3: And given the fact that there's a community station and a lot of people are probably involved with amateur sports or community sports and stuff like that, like, it is so important. It's so hard to find volunteers, let alone find people who can, like... umpire games or adjudicate games. Because I know it's a cliche, but without them,
2: there is
0: no sport.
2: Show some respect if you're a parent out there. Just show some respect to the referees.
0: And it seems to be this dilemma in all codes of all sports.
3: Yep.
0: They are struggling to get because of this dilemma.
2: It is.
0: That's another story.
3: Hey, Raj, has the conversation gone up since I've been in here?
2: I think so. Yep. You made some good points already. Yep. Very good points.
0: We're going to talk about the World Cup, or you just want to just meander a little bit?
3: Got some ads to go through, or do
0: no,
3: we go straight
0: no,
3: into
0: no
3: it?
0: Ads, no ads.
3: Oh, beautiful, fantastic.
0: Why go to ads? We got Ross Gibbs champing in the bit to come on with a bit of AFL, so we'll go straight into
3: fantastic.
0: It.
3: Fantastic. Ask away.
2: What's your preview of the final? What's your thoughts at this stage?
3: Jeez.
2: It's going to be a cracker of a game, but in a way, a couple of contrasting styles as well.
3: It's going to be, I think it's going to be a great final. Like, you think about it, you look through the whole tournament, like France were the favourites from the start. Going into the final, everyone gave them thing. They started off great. England were going really well. I think the Netherlands and Morocco met too early. I would have loved to see Netherlands go a little bit deeper. Argentina made it hard for fans of Argentinian football, but they just kept on chipping. They always found a way to get to this point, right? Spain, on the other hand, again, Raj, you made a good point. They've just been the quiet achievers. You know, yes, they're second in the world. Yes, they're European champions. But nobody really... Everyone said, yeah, they're going to be there. But nobody really gave them a chance, did they? They're probably going to this game favourite.
2: Well, they have to. The way they dismantled France, yeah.
3: Right? They tactically completely outplayed France. They had nothing.
2: Yeah.
3: Argentina today, they were given a gift by England.
2: Yeah.
3: They were 1-0 down. Sprung them into life like they did against Egypt. All of a sudden, England retreated. Played five at the back, and then that was it. Once that first goal
2: opened
3: went
2: themselves
3: in.
2: Up. Yep.
3: Now, bear in mind, they hit the post twice. Pickford saved a couple of really good ones, but it was just an onslaught.
2: Yep.
3: And a really fun fact, I'm going to call it a fun fact, there was no VAR referrals at all today. None.
2: Yep.
3: And everyone says there's a conspiracy. It was just fantastic not having any intervention from VAR.
2: No, it was, it's going to be a great final, definitely. So, yeah, for sure.
0: Does the great man Pedro Porro paying for an English club? I think he does, doesn't he?
3: Yeah, I think he does, yeah.
0: Is it happen to be a London club?
3: Are you inferring
0: does he play for Spurs?
3: A club that hasn't won anything for a long time?
0: Well, you know, I'm just asking.
3: Hey, interesting fact. You talk about the players that, you know, Romero, who plays for Argentina, he's probably one of the standout defenders, really struggled for Spurs this year.
0: Yes, that's the point I'm trying to make.
3: He's been fantastic, absolutely fantastic.
0: Porro's not a household name in Spurs, but yet for his country, he's up there.
2: Slotted into a team with a good system and a good coach, it makes a difference.
3: Yep, absolutely, like the sports cap.
0: Oh, okay. We're going to go to a break and get Ross Gibb, or you want to bring a little bit more?
2: I'll probably bring a bit more afterwards.
0: Okay.
2: Yep.
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0: Yes, I was told to play this song. I don't know why, because I don't really like it. And it apparently refers to our next guest, and it's one of his favourite songs. And I'm going to ask him whether it is. If it's not, well, I'm going to throw that in the trash can. Welcome to the show, Ross. How are you?
1: Yeah, g'day, boys. Nick, Raj and Bruno, how are you going?
0: Yeah, yeah, good, Ross.
2: Hey, Ross.
1: Let me tell you the story.
3: Yes, please do.
1: What we used to do in the 80s, we used to do player concerts.
0: Yeah.
1: Players had to get up and do acts and whatever. And one of the players, I can't remember who it was, a couple of the boys got together, and there was about 20 of us. They did. They put our photo up on a big screen and put a song to each player. And I had nothing to do with it, and, of course, my hair come up, and that was the song that came on, and I wasn't happy at the time, but look, at the end of the day, it doesn't matter. They reckon they had a big ego in the day, and it was a bit casual and a bit calm and a bit cool.
0: Take it in your stride, Ross, take it in your stride.
1: Yeah, that's right. So that was the song that came up with my big head when he 500.
0: It's a great song, by the way. I just wasn't sure whether you were kidding or not. Hey, mate.
1: Yeah, that's right.
0: I know there's a lot happening, and we did some great results, which we'll touch on basically. But just quickly before we get into the games, all we've been hearing on media has been the debacles with the umpiring and the bullshit. Sorry, did I say that out loud? On the rubbish that's been going on. What's your take on it, mate?
1: Yeah, mate, it's so frustrating for everyone. Like, look, it's a hard gig, I get it, but seriously, there's four of them out there, and this stand rule, and they're bored in, you know, the last few weeks. It blows me away, this stand rule. Like, seriously, you make a
0: The one that sticks out, I don't know if you saw it, the Carlton Hawthorn one.
1: Yep.
0: That was an absolute ridiculous decision.
1: Yeah, I know, mate. I don't know where they've got so much to worry about with these silly little innuendo free kicks. Mm. And the other one was, as we've seen the last couple of weeks, if you tap a guy on the head, like it's a bit of banter, you walk up to the bloke and you go, oh, bad luck, mate, you tap him on the head. Mm. And they overturn the free. Like,
2: shocking.
1: What is happening? I don't get it. I just don't get it. Whoever made that rule needs to be...
0: Flogged.
1: I don't know who's making the rules. I know. It's frustrating. And, the hand, you know, the tackling, the blokes do great tackles. Just reward the tackler. And then all of a sudden they don't pay him. Then all of a sudden they'll pull a left field tackle out, you know, holding the ball.
2: Ross, I've got a question for you. Like, you played at a really high level, right? The thing that frustrates me the most... and I watched you play throughout your career. The thing that frustrates me most in the current game is now holding the ball. If you dropped the ball in any format of the game back in the past, you were holding the ball, right? Players are dropping the ball because it's whether they had prior or not. How is an umpire supposed to decide that?
1: That's right. Like I said, if a guy has a few yards and a guy comes in from side or side, just tackles him, you know, knocks the ball out. Totally correct. It's holding the ball.
2: Yep.
1: And they pay it. And then they don't pay it.
2: Yep.
1: And then, you know, and then the umpire will come in and say, no prior. Every, you know, and a lot of the times, as we know, the crowd yell out ball, you know, ball. So the umpires do pay it. And then all of a sudden they won't pay it. So it's very hard. Look, I know, don't get me wrong, I know a few umpires. They're nice blokes. But they're different blokes. You know what I mean?
0: You're being diplomatic there, Ross.
1: You know what I mean? I know a few. I've worked with a couple of blokes. They're really nice folks, but they're very different. And, who knows? Who knows? But someone's got to do it. I get it. And, the way the game is so fast, as I said, there's four of them out there, and a lot of them, you know, the guy 100 metre calls a free kick, but the guy who's actually in the play, he lets it go, and the guy 100 metre away calls a free. So... anyway, that's another story, and it, like you said, it goes any umpiring. I see kids play now, and some of the kids umpiring, that's frustrating as well. But I don't know who's coaching these umpires, but it's a hard gig. Don't get me wrong, but.
2: Yeah.
1: Anyway, that's part of the game.
2: Let's look at something a little bit more positive. The Crows. So let's get your verdict on the Crows, like a scorecard, where they sit at the moment. I know they had a bit of a tough start. They've really made a big progression over the middle part. Where do you see them right now?
1: Well, I see them in the top. I reckon in the top six. They're definitely going to vie for the top four. Last year, as we know, they surprised everyone. They ended up top of the ladder. They had a great year. They had a good draw. Don't get me wrong. They had a really good draw. They played on the bottom six teams twice. So they basically got 10 or 11 wins there. This year, they've had a tougher draw. Look, they're still in the mix. I think they're fifth at the moment. They've got a big game, obviously, on the weekend, tomorrow night with Sydney Swans. So that's going to sort of interesting if they look if they can.
0: That'll see where the level they're at.
1: If they win against Sydney, they'll make the top four because I know they've got Essendon. I think they've got then they've got Collingwood here and Essendon. Like they can win those two as well. So if they beat Sydney, they will definitely make the top four. If they lose, I still think they'll make they'll be in the top six. And as we know. Once they hit the finals, which I think they definitely will, the pressure's going to be on them because, as we know, last year they were top and went bang, bang, they're out. So it's going to be... But I still think they play some good footy. Don't worry, they're going to be all right. If they get a home final, they're going to be around the mark. But, it's an interesting next 5-6 weeks, isn't it, for all of them?
4: We might get your thoughts on some of these games. And there's a game on at the moment. It's not often you see Geelong make seven changes, but they made seven changes for tonight's game. And they're sitting in, I think, ninth spot, so taking St Kilda in tenth spot. So it's a massive game. Geelong have jumped St Kilda, kicked the first four goals. Yep. But do you see Geelong bouncing back in this one? Because it's a game they really have to win.
1: We all tipped, I'm sure everybody tipped the last couple of days in the footy tips, pipped Geelong, because it's Geelong, but I did as well, and then I thought, wow, seven changes, but at the end of the day, I stick fat, and I think Geelong, they're pretty well impossible to beat, even with seven changes. You've got a lot of young guys, and as you said, I'm just having a look at it now, they're 4-0, so you still look a little bit off pace, and Geelong are up and about with all these two guys running around. I see that. A young kid, number two, he's one kick, first kick in the game, he's kicked a goal. So they're up and about. So obviously, St Kilda just got a goal now. So, but yeah, look, I think Geelong will get up, but St Kilda have been okay the last couple of weeks.
0: So, but you know what the problem is, Ross? You still can't trust them. That's the problem.
1: No, I know. That's correct.
0: You still can't trust them.
1: Range, they're 6th to 10th or 12th, and... there was big raps on security in pre-season, they haven't really delivered. But, look, they're still in the mix. You're right. You can't trust them. They're one of those frustrating teams. When you pick them, they lose. And when you don't pick them, they get up. Anyway, we'll see. I think Geelong have got a good start. And that's probably a long way to go. But we'll see what happens.
0: Just quickly before we get to Bruno on the next round, Adelaide against Gold Coast. I mean, the scoreline flatters Adelaide, but... how bad were Gold Coast for a team that needed to win?
1: Yeah, I mean, they're another team. I think they had a big rats on a pre-season. They won the first two. They got Petrarca. Everyone thought, wow, they'll be around the mark. But I actually watched the whole game last week, and they were no defence. They were second rate. I've never seen them play that bad.
0: Yeah.
1: Obviously, the coach made a few interesting comments, but they're going to respond tomorrow. But Crows were running. I know they had a great win, but. There was no defence. Tex had about three kicks up to half time and end up in the second half kicks. Has no one shot.
0: Couldn't buy a goal in the first half.
1: No one was on him. I couldn't believe no one was on him. He's just running around and everyone was, it was like a training drill for the train. But put on him, they put him away and, it's going to be, I think, an interesting few weeks for them.
4: Well, who do you like tomorrow night at the SCG? Obviously, the Swans are competitive favorites for three quarters against Fremantle, but were blown away like a lot of teams have been in Perth. Have to travel back to Sydney and take on Adelaide. Who do you like in this game?
1: Yeah, I think Sydney at home. Look, that was a great game. Freo and Sydney last week was flat out for three quarters. It could have gone either way, and as we saw in the last quarter, Freo kicked 7 or 8 goals. So, but Sydney will be filthy on that. I know it's a long road trip back from... Perth back to Sydney, so that'll help the Crows. But you think the Crows are going to be on the money, but it's either going to be tight, or I can see Sydney having a big win if they play a lot that last week. But don't underestimate the Crows. I think they've got a pretty good record in Sydney.
0: Surprisingly.
1: It's going to be an absolutely good game. I wouldn't surprise if Crows win, but I'd have to stick with Sydney and the SEG, I think.
2: So, Ross, we talked about the Crows. Let's move on to the Port. So, Port Adelaide, I know last week was a bit of a challenge with all the injuries they had. They've got three at home. I don't know if anyone's... I think even the bloke who serves the beers at the Alberton Hotel is probably going for Frio, but where do you see Port Adelaide right now? Given the fact they've got injuries and everything that's happened, where do you see them now, and how do you think they're going to fare against the Dockers with all those young lads?
1: I think as we saw 2 weeks ago in the showdown, everyone thought Port were going in that, and they played some amazing footy. Yeah. But, you had the... Butters and Horn Francis ran a muck at about 50 touches between them, 60 touches, and that sort of got them over the line where they haven't got them this time. And Freo, I've said all season with all you guys, I think Freo, obviously, they're my flag favourite. I think they'll win the flag if they stay fit. Port, as we know, when their back's against the wall, traditionally history, they fire up. I know they've got a lot of injuries. I think that might be a big blowout, but I wouldn't surprise it would be tight, but I think Freo should get over the top of them easy. But Port, you know, they, like I said, they've got that history of when their back's against the wall, they can surprise everyone. But, yeah, it'd be interesting to see how many Port Adelaide supporters actually go to this game.
0: Oh, it's a terrible game time.
1: Yeah, that's right, Adelaide Oval. What time's that at?
0: 12, I think it's 12:40, yeah.
2: Yeah, surely they're not going to bring out the tarps again, Ross, are they?
0: No.
1: Well, yeah. Yeah,
0: only if it rains.
1: It's a ridiculous time with all kids' footy and netball and, you know, families have got... It's just ridiculous how the interstate team gets all these bloody draws. It's unbelievable how they let us all down. But anyway, yeah, good luck to them. But I think Freo could win by 10 goals or more.
2: And just on Freo, because they are the trendsetters this year, are they, like, the most exciting side you've seen, like, for a few years now?
1: Well, yeah, I said earlier in the year, I was a big St. Gary man in my early days, and I see this guy, I picked it before, you know, pre-season, I said, this Josh Tracy is the next Wayne Carey.
2: Mm.
1: He's got the strut, he's got the big chest out, he's got, and he just, and the other guy, Voss, he's got a bit of swagger about him as well.
2: He's pretty humble, Voss, isn't he? Yeah,
1: that's right. He looks a bit cocky and arrogant, but
0: I reckon he goes his theme song too.
1: Hey, I don't mind all that stuff. And as I said to early in the year, I said, there's another Wayne Carey out here. What are you talking about? And funny enough, a few of the commentators over the last month or so kept saying, Josh Tracy looks like reminds him of Wayne Carey. So it's interesting. So. They got to stay sound and fit, and anything can happen. I know, like I said, they're in the box seat, Freo. They're going to get two home finals by the look of it, so it's going to be pretty hard. But if they get a couple of injuries to these blokes, that brings them back to the field.
0: Now, Ross, the blockbuster that's occurring on the Saturday, even though they're nowhere near the top end, but Collingwood just getting over the line over a very defiant North Melbourne, taking on the Blues, who were shell-shocked last week, and they came back down to reality. But, you know, these two clubs hate each other, but boy, you know, on form, you've got to go Collingwood, but anything can happen on this one.
1: Yeah, that's right. I think they'll get 80,000-90,000 there because everyone will be sitting on the fence.
0: Yeah.
1: I know Carlton have had, you know, they won their seven games straight. They lost last week, but all the Carlton faithful and the Collingwood, they'll all be, like you're right, they hate each other. They'll all turn out to see what happens, but it's an interesting game. I hope Carlton can win, but Buddy Collingwood, they seem to win those really tight games. And it was close with North Melbourne last week, but North Melbourne didn't play too bad. So
0: no, they were respectable.
1: They go all right. that's right. I would pick Collingwood, I would think, over Carlton, but I'd love to see Carlton.
0: Yeah, me too.
2: Ross, where do you see? I won't say put yourself in Josh Fraser's shoes because nobody knows what he's going through at the moment in terms of his decision process. What would you do if you were Josh? And then the side part of that is, if he decides not to take, or, you know, if he's offered the job, where does that leave Carlton again?
1: Well, I reckon there's a couple of guys in the mix, like the guy from Sydney, like John Longmire, I reckon. Mm-hmm. But let me tell you, the word I got was if they win three or four of the next six games, Josh Fraser will coach. He'll coach him. There's no doubt about it. But if they lose to Collingwood and lose the next couple, that might throw a bit of a spanner in the works. But I would be 85% sure that Josh Fraser will coach the Carlton Blues. He's just playing the game at the moment. But I reckon the boys love him. The club, he's made a great impression. He doesn't wah, wah, wah. He's not over the top. One bloke told me he's just about, he says he'll take it, no worries, but he just wants to see the next 3 weeks, see what happens. If they beat Collingwood, he'll coach next year. They'll sign him up for two or three years, no dramas, I reckon.
0: Ross,
1: I can put that one to bed.
0: Ross, you mentioned a Longmire, but there's a big underground swirl for Kenny.
1: Yeah, No, I don't know. I wouldn't think so. I've heard that, but yeah, I reckon it's a Longmire or to Josh Fraser 80% and 20 maybe percent for a Longmire.
0: Yeah.
1: So we'll see what happens. That's my opinion, but yeah, that's what I've heard from a couple of blokes. But at this stage, I would dare say Josh Fraser he'll take him on.
4: Fair enough. Next
1: few years.
4: The other game on Saturday, we got Melbourne taking on North. North, yeah,
0: your mob.
4: Bruno went down narrowly, and Melbourne are playing some pretty good footy. They've been a surprise packet. So, how do you see this one? And can you see Melbourne going deep in the finals?
1: Yeah, Melbourne. Yeah, they've been unbelievable, haven't they? Mm. They've been one of the big surprise packets.
0: Very much so.
1: Didn't rate them when they lost Oliver and Petrarca and all these, but wow, they've still got the main man, you know, Maxi Korn. That's where it all starts in the middle, and he's the best ruckman in the league. North Melbourne do play well at Marvel, but Melbourne are just this new coach King. He's just got them all buzzing. They're playing their strengths, all the players. They've got freedom. They seem to be enjoying each other's company. The big number two at centre forward, I think the big for Melbourne, he's taken his game to a next level.
0: Oh, I know the one you're talking about.
1: Van Ruin. He looks like he's the key to them as well. He's had a great year. He looks to be getting better and better. He's a big bull.
0: They found another support start to play with him as well, the other tall lad. He's gaining some momentum too.
1: Yeah, that's right. So, and as we know, with North Melbourne, they've gone under the radar for years. Everyone doesn't rate them, but they've got a lot of good young kids now. So they're starting to get 40, 50 games into them, and they're competitive. They're a lot better than what they were, but at this stage, they just don't know
0: how to win. They don't know how to win.
1: They're competitive, but at Marvel, like I said, they do play well there. So it's going to be an interesting game. I expect Melbourne to win. But another game. It wouldn't surprise if North Melbourne get up, because Melbourne have been up and about for a long time. They're due for a loss, but I can't see it this weekend.
2: The game on Sunday at the G's, Richmond versus Hawks, probably says, no disrespect to the Tigers, probably says more about where the Hawks will be and where they'll land in the finals. What are your thoughts on where they're at and what they can do in September?
1: Yeah, I think they'll be dangerous. I know the Wizard hasn't played for a while, but Hawthorn had a hiccup a couple of weeks ago. They were impressive again last week. They should win by 10 goals plus, I would think. I reckon they'll end up probably third. It's going to be Frio, Brisbane, Hawks and Brisbane. So, yeah, it's going to be... I think the Hawks will be in the top four. They'll vie for the fourth spot with the Crows, I think, if Crows get over Sydney tomorrow. But, Hawthorn, they play fast. They're up and about. Will Day, he's been the key for them. They brought him back in. He's a barometer for them. And they've got a good forward structure as well. So I expect 60-plus for against Richmond, I think, especially if they see the Hawks do play against CG really well.
4: Big game for the Dogs travelling up to Gold Coast on Sunday, because they need to win. They're sitting in about, I think, seventh spot. And the Suns have really fallen in a heap. So is this one you can see the Dogs getting up there?
1: Yeah, I would think so, but as we all are, we're all looking. I'm going to have a look at this game just to see how they respond after they were just terrible. And they are better on the Gold Coast. They do play well up there. I've actually tipped the Gold Coast against the Bulldogs.
0: I found it hard to tip. I couldn't know which way to go.
1: Yeah, I know. I reckon there's been some heart and soul all week with these with Damien Hardwick after his press conference. He wasn't good. Said we can't make it. They're only one game out. So I reckon they'll fire up and I actually tipped the Gold Coast to beat them. But the Bulldogs, it's going to be tight. It'll be tight.
0: And the last game of the round, unfortunately, Essendon are taken on the Giants at home. I know it's a big day for Essendon. They've got some big fundraising going on there, but still, the Giants, you know, they've just flicked the switch over the last 2 weeks and knocked off a couple of big boys. But my thoughts are surely they can't come to Melbourne and lose this one, surely.
1: No, that's right. I expect, like you said, there's a big promotional things going on with the Essendon Footy Club and all the innuendo going about this coach and Hurd and all these other blokes. And I hope they step away from that. You know, don't go that. Hurd's had, you know, he's had his chance. I don't know why he wants to put his hand up again. But anyway, they're Essendon, it's a boys club as well. So it'd be interesting to see which way they go there. I hope they go a bit left field with a coach, but I'd the way they're talking is, it might go heard. But yeah, GWS, as you said, the last few weeks have really stepped it up a bit. The tsunami coming down, the orange tsunami, and yeah, I think they'll be another one who should have a big win at Marvel Stadium. There'll be two classy for the Eagle Bombers.
0: Now, just before we let you go, just on the local scene, now I hear that, I know because you've got a bit of a connection down south and so have I, any chance your lad's going to put his hand up to coach down there?
1: No, definitely not. that was the first thing I said. He's not. He's a junior development officer. He loves working with all the kids in the 16s and 18s. And, they're in a bit of a turmoil.
0: Yeah, a bit of a shock, that one.
1: They've been competitive all year. Last week they got belted. And of course they got Glenelg this week.
0: Another building.
1: Down at South. So, I don't know. Look, poor South Adelaide. They're a bit, my team, North Melbourne, they're a bit like that. They just haven't won for a long, long time. And
0: we're tragic supporters, mate.
1: I don't know what's going to happen there, but they're definitely looking for a coach. And I haven't really heard who they're looking at. There'll be a few raft of different blokes and, we'll see what happens.
0: They can produce some stars that go on to the AFL, but they just can't seem to keep them at the club.
1: Yeah, that's right. That's a bit like West Adelaide. Adelaide. They've been Bilford, all these years.
0: Although Bass is doing a great job with them this year. He's turned them around.
1: They're going to correct. But, South and Westies over the journey have just been a fielding dream for all the AFL. And they've kept all the young blokes together. It's a bit like us in the 80s. We lost Kernan and Tony Hall. We could have won 4 or 5 flat. But anyway, that's what happened. Every player wants to go and play in the big
0: Of course they do. Absolutely. That's their dream, isn't it?
1: Yeah, that's exactly right. So.
0: All right, Ross, we're going to let you go, mate. We're going to look forward to some more comments for the next round, and thank you so much for a big night.
4: Thanks, Ross.
1: Anytime. Cheers.
4: Cheers. Thanks, Ross.
0: Yeah, Ross, take care, mate. Have a safe one.
1: Bye. You too. Cheers.
0: That was Ross Gibbs from our AFL correspondent. 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
4: Yep.
0: Nags?
4: Sounds good.
0: That's rusty word for nags.
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0: appropriate when we play the horses song when we got our next guest, and I speak none other than the Analyzer. Welcome to the show, Analyzer.
1: Good evening. How's it going?
0: Very well, thank you. And yourself?
1: Yeah, good. Another good day for a Thursday. We're back the winner of the last at Kembla Grange, led all the way. So that's very good. We want them.
2: In good form, Analyzer. Well, take us to Saturday, and you'd like something in race two, a bit of an upcoming star.
1: Yeah, it's trained by Hawks, the Hawks team. It's called Panchenko. This is going to be a race that you might see the Coolmore Stud winner for
2: okay.
1: the spring.
2: Yep.
1: You've got a horse called Hard Kick, the 190 favourite, which won impressively early February and has trialled well since. But I was impressed with Panchenko winning its first race, a maiden at Bendigo, by 5.5 lengths. It's raced by the same owners of Black Caviar and is a grand dam of Black Caviar's mother. It's one to watch for the spring.
2: Okay.
3: Fantastic. And Melbourne Race 8, so St. George? What do you think about that?
1: St. George, it's a real good each way, represents great value, currently $8. I just checked and it's in about $7. St. George ran home well over 1,600 and steps out Saturday to 2,000. St. George ran in the 2024 Melbourne Cup, and then last year didn't return to racing until around Cup Day and showed a lot of promise. I feel this preparation, he could show something for the Maher team to press on with another Cup campaign. He's currently $34 for Caulfield and Melbourne Cup.
2: Okay, well, keep an eye on that one. Now let's go have a look locally. Moorfield Race 2, there's something that you like there, Analyzer.
1: Yeah, it's in the maiden, and it's the last three runs it's been second. It's called Legal Best. It's the best for the day. It sat 3 and 4 wide last start. Gets a nice draw in barrier one and should lead or box seat and put them away in what looks to be a relatively easy maiden.
3: Yep. Fantastic. And what about one to watch on Saturday in the Dean Lester?
1: Yeah, a horse called Stern Idol. I'm not backing it, but I just noticed that it's been running around in steeplechases, carrying 75 kilos on average, and last start it had 76 kilos. So the jockey... He won't know the jockey's on him. The apprentice Johnstone is on him, and he should enjoy the ride. He's in the race because he missed the last steeplechase because he was the only horse nominated in the race. So they had to find a flat race to keep him on the job. I'd love to see him go well on Saturday. And, he's a great steeplechase. He's won 15... races over the jumps out of 18 races, so he's won 3 only on the flat.
2: Okay, and you've got a bit of a battle in race 4 between Radley and Williams, so what are you thinking there?
1: Yeah, well, again, I like horses that lead.

0: and Laura Eliza in race four in Melbourne. Williams is on it, and if it leads, it wins, because it was just sensational winning its first race start. Barrier 9 versus Radley's on a horse who's drawn Barrier 1 or 2. So I'm going to back Street Legal and probably play the money up on Laura Eliza.
1: Excellent.
2: Fantastic. And that's why you're on the show, Analyzer. A lot of people jotting down those.
3: Hard analysis went into that.
2: Absolutely. So, hey, we just, tradition here is the Mad Minute. So we'll just go through a few questions. So we'll start off. Your favourite race course?
0: Probably Moonee Valley. Yep. But in the day, it was Victoria Park.
4: Yep. Yeah, yeah.
0: I love going to Victoria Park.
3: Good call. Brownlow Medal winner, who you got for us?
0: Well, he should have won last year. Dacos.
3: Yep.
2: Yeah, good call. AFL Premier this year?
0: Well, it's going to be Fremantle and someone in the grand final.
3: Yep.
0: But I don't know the someone, so I'm still hoping Adelaide, but Hawthorne, maybe, but... Yeah, so it's Fremantle and someone, but, yeah, it's really hard.
3: Okay. What about Melbourne Cup winner? We're a long way out, but you can spot one a long way out.
0: Well, let's say St. George.
3: Yep, yep, right? Yep, fair call.
2: Fantastic. And in your opinion, who's the best trainer going around at the moment?
0: Oh, probably Waller and Maher, sort of, yeah.
3: Yep.
0: You know, that... 1 week, Waller will have five or six winners, and the next week, Ma. But yeah,
3: okay.
0: They're always attracting the, you know, the best owners and all that, and they've got a lot of horses. But a local bloke called Stuart Gow's a gun at the moment. His horses are going all right.
3: And last one, the big one on Monday morning, World Cup winner. Who you got?
0: Oh well. You'd say Argentina, the way they played in the last half today.
3: Yeah, good call. Good call. Excellent. Yeah. Riding the wave of momentum.
1: Analyzer, once again, thank you so much for coming on. We really appreciate the tips, and we look forward to seeing you on a regular occasion. So if you, for all our punters, make sure you gamble responsibly and follow his tips.
3: That is being responsible with that analysis.
0: All right.
3: Thanks, Analyzer.
1: All the best.
3: Cheers. Bye. The Analyzer, all things horse racing.
2: Some pretty good insights there, good tips.
3: Some good calls, and he's called Argentina. Bruno, who are you calling?
2: Definitely Argentina. Okay. I'm in a sweep, and I've got Spain.
3: Yes.
2: But I'm happy to lose my sweep so that Argentina go back to back.
3: Yeah. Fair call. And looking back on the tournament, how did you reflect on Australia's tournament? Was it a pass mark or a fail?
2: It got us all up and about when we beat Turkey, and then it's just against US. We just seemed to be, almost like it was almost like, like England did after they scored. Like we just were a little bit tentative. We didn't go out and play our own game. We just sat back. And I think if we, as an example, Irukunda, especially in the last game, Irukunda, they had him as an out and out striker. He's more of a out wide running at players.
3: So why did he not play the same team after the first game ever again?
2: Yeah, good call. And then I disagreed with the the penalty shootout.
3: Absolutely.
2: Changing of the goalkeeper. I thought Beach did enough.
5: Definite error.
3: Is he trying to be too cute there?
2: Yeah, potentially. And the big sides will never do anything like that. Like imagine Martinez or Pickford going to penalties today and they were dragged, that's a coach killer. So look, we've got some great youngsters.
3: Pass mark?
2: Yeah, I think C.
3: Okay. So the calls for Popovich to be sacked a little bit premature.
2: I'd like to see him take this group to the Asian Cup and see where we go.
3: Mm-hmm. Fair call.
1: Now, boys, we had a bit of a chat off air last week, and I just told you, I mentioned I went to a function where Bruce Gitte was doing guest speaking, and they were asking him a lot of work questions, but obviously a lot of soccer questions. And one question that really stuck in my mind was that they said to him, "How do you see the Australian team progressing?" He said, "Look, I love what they've done, but they'll never go any further unless they're prepared, unless the Australian government's prepared to throw a bit of money in and promote and start teaching younger kids, bringing academies back on, invest heavily into the junior programs because there's far not enough of that. That's why we can bring out some decent stars, but we don't have enough of them.
3: Makes sense.
1: He made a lot of sense, didn't he? Do you see the same comment, Bruce?
2: Yeah, but in saying that, like, I agree, but you look at, we had a big lull for about 10, 15 years. You look at all the youngsters coming through now. That's been a byproduct of, we've got some really good academies.
1: We have.
2: These youngsters are playing football in the A-League, which is great facilities, some crowds. And all of a sudden, we've got a real, you know, from about 18 to 23, 24, 25, we've got some really good players coming through. So let's just wait and see. Let's see how we go in there. But you're right. You need to spend money. You need to spend money on facilities and all that.
1: And I think that not only at the junior level, but they also need to promote our Premier League, which I feel is quite underutilised. The A-League, it has not got that zap or that appeal. And unfortunately, if you're not playing in Europe, that's your next level you're playing. So that's got to be a better standard.
2: It's hard for them to compete when Rugby League just signed a $5 billion TV deal.
1: Yeah, we talked about it earlier on. Yes, amazing, isn't it?
2: So it is really, really hard to compete in that environment.
3: Yep, fair call.
1: Do you feel that probably if the A-League was accessible to more people, that they would actually take a better interest? Do you think maybe that's where they've let themselves down a little bit?
2: Well, look at Adelaide. Adelaide's got the highest average attendance. Mm. They're probably getting 13,000 to 15,000 every week.
1: Even when they lose.
2: So, you know, there's no questions in Adelaide. I think it's just, there seems to be more attention on the Australia Cup, where all these foundation clubs are still coming through, but who knows?
1: And that's a good platform. I was glad you brought that up. There's some good clubs, unknown clubs, that are actually competing in cup finals at the moment.
2: Yeah, yeah.
1: Are your team, your club represented at all?
2: No, our club was knocked out, our amateur league club, but there's some really good local clubs. I think Beograd went down last night, unfortunately, from the club from Victoria. But, no, it's a great format. Gets a lot of the grassroots fans and the traditional clubs getting out there and getting involved. So, it's good.
3: I just had a text come in, Bruno. Ben from Unley, just wondering what you thought about Piers Morgan. He tweeted during the game that it was a Thomas Tuchel masterclass.
2: He also tweeted, is Messi playing?
3: Wow.
2: Yeah, so...
1: person tweeted.
2: Yeah, so if anybody wants to see what Piers Morgan's like, just watch the old footage of him in the Nets with Brett Lee years ago, and then I think that says it all.
3: Yeah. Not really a masterclass, I wouldn't have thought, but anyway.
1: No, not at all. Any else before we are just about ready to hand over to the great man, Malcolm Hill?
2: Looking forward to some of the AFL games this weekend. Mm. Definitely looking forward to the week one of the NBL 1 finals local.
3: Yep.
2: That'll be fantastic, you guys.
3: Yep. But Sydney, Adelaide tomorrow night. Should be a big game. Looking forward to that one.
1: For all our listeners, Geelong are absolutely just not rocking them at the Casbah. Seven goals, 4-46 to St Kilda, 2-1. Geelong Cats, even with seven changes, you can still win a game.
3: Hard to beat at home, aren't they? Always.
1: Oh, they are. They've got a great great following.
2: And definitely, everyone, if you want to watch the World Cup final Monday morning, get up, do yourself a favour.
3: Definitely.
1: Lovely. 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Catch us next week.
3: He's got a smile on his face.
1: He's got a big smile. He's a big cats man.
3: Yep.
1: He's a big pussy cats man. 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
5: And down here at Glandor, it's currently 8 degrees and dropping. We're heading for an overnight low of 5, maximum tomorrow of 17 with a 5% chance of rain. Well, it is winter, and despite where you are, you've got to put up with this because the good weather's coming. And, once again, I'm missing the cats, but that's what Thursday footy does. That's why I don't like it. And thank you very much to Nick and Bruno. And, Raj, it was You were very quiet tonight, but it's nice to see the three amigos all getting in there and having a great time. Someone will be back to do it all again next week, but I don't know who that will be. I'm not even sure they even know who that's going to be. But right now it's time for Thursday Deluxe. I'm starting off with Rock Me Again by the Big Town Playboys.

It's all right to nibble, baby, please don't bite. It's all right to nibble, but baby, please don't bite. You can squeeze me, darling, but please don't you squeeze too tight. I'd be easy loving with a tender touch, but that bear hug, honey, just

Yeah, Candy Cane there. It won't be long. And before that, we had Little Charlie and the Nightcats with Handle With Care. It's 8:14 on 88.7 Adelaide's Coast FM. 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

Daryl Hyman, the enforcers there with My One Desire. And before that, Whirlin Fairburn with I'm Jealous. 8:24 on 88.7. There's a track or two for the Scroungers and the NT Gassers way up there in the Darwin area, enjoying some damn cold weather, I believe. They've even got to have fires going to keep the chilblains away. Here's a bit of the Straight Eights. Bop Street.

And there we have Anita with Bigelow 6200. And before that we had Stormy Gale with Flipsville. Well, it's 8:30. Almost a year ago to the day, the 19th of this month, actually, we lost a very valuable member of the Coast FM team, being Lucky Phil. It seems strange that he's been gone a year already, and, yeah, it's just unreal. We all miss him. And he was a big Carl Perkins fan. So tonight, for Lucky Phil, here's a bit of Carl Perkins with Pointy Toe Shoes.

And in that little lot there, we had the Treble Clefs with Rockabilly Land, Karen McDonald with Bis Right Now, and Chrome Daddies with Red Light Blue Heart. Okay, 8:42 and 88.7 Adelaide's Coast FM. This is Thursday Deluxe, and here's a bit of Lewis King for you with The Doctor.

because I can cure what ails. I got me a practice. It's one that just never fails. If you got a problem, no matter night or day, just call up the doctor.

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That was the Casino Rumblers there with She Walks Among Us. And before that, Mississippi Shakedown with Everybody Who Prays Don't Go to Heaven. Okay, 8:56. As we move along, Bob, I hope you're listening, because here's your Go-Getter Fix for the week. This is the Go-Getters with no breaks.

Go a little bit of Hot Rod Man for you, Bob. That was by Danny B. Harvey and Eddie Ringo with Full Race Cam. Okay, 9:05 as we rapidly move towards 10. When for those about to rock, we'll take over the airways with Les and Lisa. Right now for Heather at Horsham, here's a bit of the Lincolns, King of the Coupe.

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0: Jimmy D and the Offbeats there with Henrietta, and Jimmy Lowe with Rocka Chicka before that one. Okay, it's 9:13 on 88.7 Adelaide's Coast FM, and now for Jake and Steve, here's a little bit of Stray Cats with I'm a Rocker.
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Wes and the Sonic Aces there with There's Gonna Be a Rumble. And before that, we had Cherry Casino with Hospital Blues. 9.23 on 88.7 Adelaide's Coast FM. This is still Thursday Deluxe, right through until 10 o'clock, when for those about to rock, we'll take you through until midnight with Les and Lisa. But right now, for the mob at Scotty's Bar and Grill, here's Andy Seymour with Young Hillbilly.

Colonel Sooner spoke, then I pulled a black and white. 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

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The chopped down Matchalope was kicking.

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And there's a song by the Detonators that explains why they did away with fibre timing gears on Grey Motors. Burn, Rubber, Burn. And before that, the Sabres with Hot Rod Kelly. Okay, 9:33. Trev, I hope you're sitting there with your cocoa. I hope it hasn't got too cold. There's a few tracks you might enjoy. Starting off with the Garage Swing Band with Saving for the Weekend.

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Danny Gatton there with It Doesn't Matter Anymore. And before that, Ian Dury and the Blockheads with Clever Trevor. I hope you enjoyed that one, Trev, because I'm pretty sure Steve did. Okay, it's 9:48. We rapidly move along. I'm going to play a track or two for my darling wife. She puts up with a lot from me, so I thought this is a track she really likes, so I'll play it for her. I hope she's listening. This is Jerry Lee Lewis with Save the Last Dance for Me.

Daryl Heim with It's Late, and Ricky Nelson before that with Travelling Man. Okay, 9:54, nearly time for me to go. Been a lot of fun. Thanks for calling in, Dave. Skyrockets coming up next. 36 hours. No, that's not going to do it. I don't know what's going on here. Dave was just telling me how the place was haunted, and I'm... Who knows? Who knows? We'll try it again. Let's see. Okay, let's give it a bash.

Yep, the skyrockets there with 36 hours. Well, I don't have that long. Thanks for the phone calls. Thanks for supporting community radio. Stay tuned for those about to rock, and they'll keep you going right through to the hour of midnight. So if all goes well, I'll be back to do it all again next week. Up until then, here's a little of Southern Culture on the Skids with a little surf instrumental, which is called Wig Out. So cheers.

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1: Adelaide, the mercury is bottoming out at a chilly 7 degrees, but don't pull the blankets up just yet. We are turning up the acoustic fire for the next 2 hours. Your weekend forecast, well, in a nutshell, it's looking magnificent. Friday hits a sunny 17 degrees, Saturday screams sunshine and 18, and Sunday wraps up the weekend with a mostly sunny 17 degrees. And thanks must go out to Malcolm Hill for another brilliant Thursday Deluxe program. Malcolm, you are a hard act to follow. But follow, we must. And that being said, it's time to shift the station into a much heavier gear.
2: And once again, it's 10 p.m. on a Thursday night and the gloves are truly off. I'm Lisa, he's Les, and for the next 2 hours, this is For Those About to Rock. Welcome to the Metal Pit, Adelaide.
1: And a sincere thanks to you, Lisa, for filling in for me and holding down the fort over the last 2 weeks while I visited family.
2: Oh, my pleasure, Les. It was great. You had two good shows.
1: Oh, thank you very much for doing that. Great to be back, by the way. Oh, and if you want your favourite hard rock or metal anthem broadcast across the airwaves tonight, demand it right now. Call us on 8371 1000. You request it, we play it. Put us to the test.
2: And let's kick the show off by paying tribute to the icons of classic metal. Standing tall at the front of the stage is the reigning metal queen herself. This is Doro, teaming up with Rock Justice on their massive track from a couple of months back. Fire it up. This is First in Line.

0: And you're listening to 88.7 Coast FM, Adelaide's home for the heavy stuff on a freezing Thursday night. I'm Les, she's Lisa, and this is For Those About to Rock.
1: And we just tore through Iron Maiden's Battle of Britain anthem, Aces High, from the timeless 1984 Power Slave album. That right there is an absolute masterclass in screaming guitars and pure heavy metal energy.
0: I couldn't agree more. And keeping the classic vibes rolling, it was Aussie rock royalty AC/DC. They took us back to 1979 with Walk All Over You from the legendary Highway to Hell album.
1: And we kicked off the show tonight with the reigning metal queen herself, Doro, alongside Rock Justice and their powerful track from a couple of months ago, First in Line.
0: And the clock is ticking at 17 minutes after the hour of 10 o'clock here in Adelaide. Lisa, you have been busy on the phone. It really has been ringing.
1: Yes.
0: Who's leading the charge tonight in terms of hard rock and heavy metal requests?
1: Well, I just had a call from Dominic out in Pasadena. He's out in his garage working on his car and he's got his radio cranked to Coast FM. Good on ya, Dominic. He wants to hear the Masters Apprentices with Easy to Lie and Dave from Orford Vale. Shout out to you. He called in to request something from Saxon, so we're going to play Princess of the Night for you, Dave.
0: We are indeed. And in respect of Masters Apprentices, love the request. Back in 1971, as I recall, most commercial radio stations played it safe with the Masters' massive pop hit, Because I Love You. But not us, and definitely not Dominic. Why? Because Easy to Lie perfectly captures the band's dark, heavy and authentic side. If you don't believe me, check it out.
1: And if you want to unleash your

0: There you go, Dave, from Morfettville. That was the English heavy metal band Saxon with Princess of the Night from 1981. And this program is for those about to rock with Les and Lisa on 88.7 Adelaide's Coast FM. 8371 1000 is the telephone number if you want to hear your favourite hard rock or metal request.
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0: It is 29 minutes after the hour of 10 o'clock for those about to rock with Les and Lisa. Lisa, you really have been on the phone.
6: Yes, we've got two more requests actually, Les. One for my sister Marie out in West Lakes. Hi, mm-hmm. Marie. She'd like to hear some Elf and we've chosen Hoochie Coochie Lady.
0: That sounds interesting.
6: Yeah, it suits her.
0: I haven't heard it. I'm looking forward to it.
6: Oh, that's a good song. And Rob up there in Brisbane. G'day, Rob. He'd like to hear The Twilight Zone by Golden Earring. So we're going to play that for him.
0: We are
6: indeed. The extended version.
0: Yeah, the extended version.
6: Yes, there you go, Rob.
0: It's definitely the extended version, Rob. All right, for your sister, this is Elf. I'm looking forward to this.

0: Yeah, that was a bit different, wasn't it?
1: It certainly was.
0: And that was German power metal titans Chris Boltendahl's Steelhammer with their mighty fine metallic cover of Midnight Oil's iconic 1987 anthem, Beds Are Burning.
1: Indeed.
0: Did and you enjoy that, Les?
1: Oh, yeah, look, I love covers. And I love I love covers with a bit of metal or hard rock.
0: Yeah.
1: They are, to grab a song like that and put a hard metal
0: Well, the German accent certainly puts a different aspect to it, doesn't it?
1: The Germans know how to rock.
0: They do. They know how to heavy metal, yeah.
1: If I was a bit younger, I'd go to some of those rock festivals.
0: Yeah, be too good.
1: Yeah, like in Wacken in Germany.
0: Yeah, well, that'd be awesome.
1: Indeed. 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Give us a call on 83711000 to request your favourite hard rock or metal song.
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0: That was the English rock band Spooky Tooth, and the underground icons they were in the 60s. And from 1968, we heard the heavy psychedelic take on Tobacco Road, which can be found on their debut album, It's All About. And Nashville Teens, Eat Your Heart Out.
1: And we also injected some American thrash metal into the mix with legendary Slayer and the title track to their 1988 album, South of Heaven.
0: And we also lined up Melbourne's own Amyl and the Sniffers. That's right. Amyl and the Sniffers. Great band, actually. And their track, Guided by Angels. And you can track that one down on their stellar 2021 album, Comfort to Me.
1: And you're listening to 88.7 Adelaide's Coast FM. And the program for those about to rock with Les and myself, Lisa, laying on the heavies as we charge towards 12 midnight. And don't forget, 8371 1000 is the request line number for your hard rock or heavy metal request.
0: And we have hit the halfway mark of the show, which means it's time for tonight's special feature. And this evening, we are going to broadcast a massive triple play from Germany's ultimate industrial titans, the one and only Rammstein.
1: Yes, and I love this part of the night. If you've never seen these guys live, you're missing out on pure theatrical madness. We're talking flamethrowers, exploding staging, and absolute sonic warfare. They completely redefined how heavy music can sound on a global scale, all while singing almost entirely in German.
0: They really did, and they proved that a killer riff and a crushing industrial groove transcend even language. And for the next 15 minutes, we're turning this station into a full-blown stadium rock show.
1: You better believe it. So turn the music, turn the volume up until the windows rattle. First up, let's kick things off with the legendary track that introduced Rammstein to the world back in 1997. From their Sehnsucht album?
0: Sehnsucht. Yes, it's spelt with an S, but pronounced Sehnsucht.
1: Well, I'm glad you know how to pronounce it, Les. Here is the iconic hard-hitting Du hast.

Du hast mich. Du hast mich.

0: At 20 minutes after the hour of 11 o'clock, there's three of the best from the German industrial heavy metal band Rammstein. And we just heard, excuse me, we just heard Pussy, and that was
1: Well, there's Pixie songs, by the way.
0: Yeah, I do. I do. Because they're good songs, not by the title. I'm not going to say the name again. Live at Madison Square Gardens, New York, on the 11th of December 2010. And before that, a title no better, Ti Quiero Puta, live at Foro Sol Sports and Entertainment Stadium in Mexico City on the 4th of October 2022, and we opened it up with a studio track of Du Hast, which in German means you have.
1: And we've got another request, actually, Les, going out to Jules from Paralawi. She gave me a call, or us a call. She'd like to send a song out to her mate Barry Michael, who was the lead singer, I think, of Electric Funeral.
0: Oh, yes.
1: Black Sabbath cover band.
0: Black Sabbath cover.
1: Yeah, he died 9 years ago, so she'd like to send out an Iron Maiden song to him, 2 Minutes to Midnight.
0: We can do that for you, Jules. Here it comes.

0: There you go, Jules, Iron Maiden, 2 minutes to midnight from the 1984 Power Slave album. And we also heard from, I've done that. I'm ahead of myself. It is 28 minutes after the hour of 11 o'clock. What's the number, Lisa, if they want a request?
1: It's 83711000. Yeah, give us a call. We've still got about just over a half an hour left.
0: We'd love to take your call and play your favourite hard rock and metal song.
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1: Great to have your company. And Shane from Elizabeth called in. He'd like to hear a Gary Moore song and he said we could choose it. So I've chosen Walking By Myself for you, Shane. I hope you like the song.
0: I'm sure you will.
1: That's my favourite.

0: Great band out of Brisbane, The Saints, I'm Stranded from 1976. Rose Tattoo before that with the Salt and Battery from 1981. And we also heard the heavy blistering sound of Shylock by Sydney's own 70s heavy rock legends, Buffalo. And that track comes straight off their 1974 landmark masterpiece album, Volcanic Rock. An album widely considered to be the blueprint for Australian stoner rock and heavy metal.
1: 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It's Les and Lisa going through until

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0: Oh, that is the Loved Ones and Ever Loving Man. And before that, we heard Disturbed and Shout 2000, that wonderful cover of the 1984 Tears for Fears song. And Dio opened the bracket with Rainbow in the Dark from 1983. And that is a wrap. We've hit the finish line on yet another 2 hours of hard rock and heavy metal delivered straight to your speakers. And thanks to everyone who lit up the phone lines tonight. And also to our sponsors for keeping the signal heavy, proud and alive right here on 88.7 Adelaide's Coast FM.
1: That's right. They may be forcing us to power down, but your night is far from over. Josie is taking over right now with her brilliant Moonlight Lady program, your ultimate overnight program packed with incredible music.
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0: 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Bye for now.
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3: The forecast for today, Friday the 17th of July, is for a sunny day with a high of 17. And for tomorrow, Saturday, another sunny day with a maximum of 18 and an overnight low of 6. And for Sunday, another sunny day, maximum of 18. So we've got some great weather ahead for the next 3 days. And the current temperature here in Adelaide is 6 degrees. 88.7 Adelaide's Coast FM. Good morning and welcome. You're with Josie with Moonlight Lady.

great to have your company this evening. My program for today will be playing tracks that have only one word in the title and some instrumentals as well.

A big thanks to Les and Lisa for tonight's program for the past 2 hours. They will be back next Thursday doing something very similar.

It is now 4 minutes past midnight. The studio phone number is 8371 1000 and you can give me a call while the music's playing. So let's start the show with Elvis and Suspicion.

Shirley, and that was Born Michael Barrett, Shaken Stevens out of Cardiff, Wales. Before that, we had Help from the Beatles, and starting off the program was Elvis and Suspicion. It is now 11 minutes past midnight, 88.7 Adelaide's Coast FM. This is Josie Moonlight Lady taking you through until 3 a.m. Coming up now, we have Bobby Darin and Multiplication.

88.7 Adelaide's Coast FM. Agadoo from Black Lace, and that was a group that originally found fame representing the UK in 1979 Eurovision Song Contest. And before that, we had from Miami the Mavericks with Pizza Rico and Bobby Darin, Multiplication. Coming up now, we have Lloyd Price and Personality.

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The time is 7:07. And that was Paul Anka and Diana. And that was a song about Diana Ayub, a girl he had a crush on and he met at a church and community events. So how about that? Julian Lennon with his Help Yourself album, Saltwater. And first up in that set was Elton John with Daniel.

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Frankie Avalon with Venus from 1957, which became his first number one hit and stayed there for 5 weeks. Roy Orbison with Claudette, and he had written that as a tribute to his first wife, Claudette Frady. Sherbet out of Sydney with Darryl Braithwaite on vocals, and How's That? Coming up now, we have Australian Crawl and Adam Brand.

This is 88.7 Adelaide's Coast FM, your favourite community radio station. 16 minutes past one and we are still sitting on a chilly 5 degrees. Hello to James from North Haven. From his popular album Silk Degrees, that was Boss Skaggs and Lowdown, Adam Brand with Senoritas off the Get Loud album of 2003. And first up in that batch was Australian Crawl with Reckless, and that song was written by James Rain.

0: You're tuned into 88.7 Adelaide's Coast FM. That was Heartbeat from Buddy Holly. In Excess before that with Mystify. And the song was written by Michael Hutchins and Andrew Farris. And first up there was Train by Leo Sayer. So Bob Lindo, if you're listening, this one's for you. And no doubt you've probably already played that on your show. Coming up now, after the break, we have Moon Shadow with Cat Stevens.
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88.7 Adelaide's Coast FM, live and local 24/7. And that was another instrumental for the hour called Surfside from the Denvermen. And that became a number one hit on the Australian charts in 1963. And out of Middlesbrough, England, was Chris Rea with Candles from his Water Sign album. And before that, we had Cat Stevens with Moonshadow. Now coming up, we have Cold Chisel.

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0: This is 88.7 Adelaide's Coast FM, and the time is 10 minutes to 2. You're with Josie listening to Moonlight Lady. That was Daniel O'Donnell out of Ireland and Footsteps. And that was a lovely tune. The Crows was the next group, American rock R&B doo-wop group, and that track was called G-G-E-E. Australia's Cold Chisel from their third album with a song called Choir Girl.
1: Starry, starry night, paint your palette
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0: 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Hello to Fred from Ingle Farm. Thank you for your call. Australia's Gabriella Tuomi with Safer, the Everly Brothers with their version of Lucille, and the original was recorded by Little Richard. And we had another Australian in that batch, Damien Leith, with a lovely song called Vincent. We have Barbara Streisand coming up after this short message.
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88.7 Adelaide's Coast FM. It's 11 minutes past 2 and current temperature is 5 degrees. That was Gene Pitney with Backstage from the late 60s. Before that, Fleetwood Mac with Dreams. And that was written by Stevie Nicks, taking her all of 10 minutes to write that song. So that's incredible. And first up there was Evergreen from Barbara Streisand.

88.7 Adelaide's Coast FM, your community radio station. That was the beautiful voice of Bobby Goldsborough with Honey, and he recorded that track in a single take, all of 4 minutes song, so how about that? Tommy Rowe with Dizzy, and before that we had out of Liverpool, Jerry and the Pacemakers with their version of Jambalaya. I quite like that version.

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88.7 Adelaide's Coast FM. That was Johnny Florence with Leah, and we heard from John Rolls with Tanya. Coming up now, we have Jimmy Buffett and Margaritaville.

0: 88.7 Adelaide's Coast FM. And that was Leanne Rimes with Blue from her third album from 1966. And she was just almost 14 when she sang that song. How impressive is that? Before that, we had Katie Lang with Suddenly. And on top of the bracket there, we had Jimmy Buffett with Margaritaville. It's almost time for Angela to start her show at 3 a.m. She's in the studio getting ready to present the Beat Goes On program. And coming up after that at 6 a.m., we have Friday Breakfast. Filling in is Ben Dale. And at 9 o'clock, Coast Magazine, also filling in, is Brenton Montgomery. Back after these short messages.
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This is 88.7 Adelaide's Coast FM. The time is 6 minutes to three, and the temperature has gone down another degrees to a chilly 4. That was the Mersey Beats with Sorrow, and before that, from Adelaide, the Master's Apprentices with Bridget, and an instrumental which is mostly guitar-based called Albatross from Fleetwood Mac. It's almost time for me to go. I might be able to squeeze in another song before my instrumental. So we have Norah Jones and Sunrise. So before that, it's almost time for me to finish up and hand over to Angela, who will take you through to 6 a.m. So don't touch that dial. Stay tuned for some great music. 88.7 Adelaide's Coast FM. Thank you for your company this morning, and I hope you've enjoyed the music. And thank you to the listeners who've called in and to all our wonderful sponsors who keep us live and local. This is Josie, Moonlight Lady, signing off. And I'll be back in 2 weeks' time with my regular program. Dave Robinson will be in the following Friday morning with his show, Bangers Before Bed. So in the meantime, have a great week and take care for now.

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1: Adelaide's forecast for today is a maximum of 17 and an overnight low of 6 degrees. Saturday, we're looking at 18. Right now, it's 4 degrees. Thank you, Josie, for Moonlight Lady, a beautiful mix of tunes played. It's Angela here, seeing you through to 6 a.m, playing music for the soul and lyrics for the heart. The tempo in this first hour will be a little bit more upbeat than you may be used to. However, the words are what it's all about. This first song is by Madonna. It's an electronic dance version of Nothing Really Matters. And as the words say, love is all we need.

something we are all aspiring for. That was Live Happy by C&C Music Factory. Before that, I played Just Around the Hill by Sash, which featured the vocals of Tina Cousins. Next is a dance track that came out in 2003 by Ether Fox. It's called The World You Live In.

0: 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You just heard Rosella with Everybody's Free to Feel Good. And isn't that so true? You also heard the sultry, purring and expressive voice of Eartha Kitt with a dance version of her song This Is My Life. Coming up, Spice Girls, Spandau Ballet and Michael Jackson.
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0: You're on 88.7 Coast FM with Angela, playing songs for the soul and lyrics for the heart through till 6 a.m. You just heard Michael Jackson with one of his iconic songs, Don't Stop Till You Get Enough. That was from his fifth studio album, Off the Wall. Before that was Barry Manilow with his song, which was released in 1975, It's a Miracle. You also heard Be Free With Your Love by Spandau Ballet, and at the top it was Spice Girls with Spice Up Your Life. The music pace will shift to a lower gear now after these short messages.
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with their winning song of the year at the ARIA Music Awards of 1998. That was No Aphrodisiac by the Whitlams. Before that was Savage Garden singing their 1999 hit, I Knew I Loved You. And I began with a song by New Zealand singer and songwriter Sharon O'Neill called Maybe. Next is another Australian pop group, the Rockmelons, with It's Not Over.

0: 88.7 Adelaide's Coast FM. That was Al Jarreau with Morning and Where is the Love, sung by Rick Price and Margaret Ehrlich. Coming up next is Dionne Warwick with Reach Out For Me.
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0: 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It's just gone 4:47. The song you just heard is called Mama Used to Say. It was the debut single released by a British R&B recording artist, Junior. Before that was Randy Crawford with You Might Need Somebody. You also heard Yamo Be There, which is a contemporary R&B song recorded as a duet by American singers James Ingram and Michael McDonald. The performance earned the duo a 1985 Grammy Award for Best R&B Performance by a Duo or Group with Vocals. And at the top was Patti LaBelle with O People. On the other side of this, Donna Summer with Mystery of Love.
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2: You just heard one of Australia's highest-selling artists, selling over 10 million records worldwide. It was a beautiful ballad by Tina Arena with You Made Me Find Myself. And before that was another Australian artist, Vanessa Amorosi, with Absolutely Everybody. Let's start the final hour with a song written, produced and performed by American singer R. Kelly from the soundtrack to the 1996 film Space Jam. It's called I Believe I Can Fly.

That was an instrumental by Australian guitarist Tommy Emmanuel called Hellos and Goodbyes. Very soothing. Before that was Barbra Streisand with her version of Somewhere, a song originally written for the 1957 musical West Side Story. Before I play the next song, I'd just like to say hello to Scott. Thanks for listening. Next is an Australian band, The Reels, with their 1982 version of This Guy's In Love With You.

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0: You're listening to Angela on Coast FM 88.7. That was Lionel Richie with a 12-inch version of his song Love Will Conquer All. Before that was Imagination with The Need to Be Free. You also heard The Pretenders with Forever Young and Where Did My Heart Go by James Ingram. Before the break, I played the Alan Parsons Project with Old and Wise. Well, we're not too far away from Ben Dale presenting this week's Friday Breakfast at 6 a.m. I do have a little more time for a few more tracks, starting with Colour Me Bad and their song Choose, just after this break.
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That was Janet Jackson singing her song titled Living in a World They Didn't Make. Well, my time is almost up. I have one more song to play. I'll be back this Sunday from 3 a.m. to 6 a.m. to share another round of tracks, some you may or may not have heard of. So let's see this show out with an up-tempo track. It's called Be Young, Be Foolish by UK artist Sonia. Have a great Friday and stay safe and keep warm.

0: Keep out the wind, rain and sun with outdoor blinds up to 12 metres wide. 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
1: Good morning, I'm Lee Harrison. Former Senator Rex Patrick has expressed his concern about AUKUS as a public inquiry into the Defence Pact continues. The $368 billion agreement will see Australia eventually build nuclear-powered subs. Hearings have been held in Adelaide as well as Melbourne and Fremantle. Mr Patrick, who's also a former submariner, claims the AUKUS deal isn't value for money.
2: The absolute cost, $368 billion for one capability. And if you look, for example, all the other players that operate nuclear-powered submarines, their GDPs are much, much larger than ours. And so it's like we're someone in the suburbs buying a Ferrari because people in the city can afford them.
1: The Deputy Liberal Leader says the party will consider all options to revive its struggling fortunes. A discussion paper's been sent to members aimed at helping the organisation win back support. The document floats gender quotas as a means of boosting the number of female MPs. Jane Hume argues no solution should be ruled out.
3: We'll consider all of the options that are put out there. But the most important thing is that the Liberal Party is ready to fight elections, that our organisational wing is prepared for the work ahead of us because the work is so important.
1: New South Wales has recorded its second case of the H5 strain of bird flu, the 15th so far in Australia. Chris McCarthy has more.
4: The detection on the mid-north coast was on the same beach as the state's first case last week. Both birds were migratory giant petrels with no Australian cases in native birds so far. Authorities are keeping an eye out for any spread to agricultural poultry, with New South Wales Chief Vet Joe Coombs advising farmers to take reasonable steps to protect their stock in these early stages.
5: The case of be alert but not alarmed.
4: The case follows 8 detections in WA and 5 in South Australia. Chris McCarthy reporting.
1: Victorian teachers have held a protest outside Ben Carroll's office, ramping up pressure on the Education Minister to end their pay dispute. Last month, Victorian teachers rejected a proposed wage rise of 28 to 32% over 4 years and are planning to strike next Thursday. They are the lowest paid in the country, with this union member using the rally to again ask for a fair pay deal.
6: We want to be out there teaching, loving it, supporting our next generation. But after work hours, I want to be home with my loved ones. Instead, I'm here rallying. And next Thursday, I'm going to rally with my colleagues at Kilo Downs College.
1: And a multi-million dollar campaign's been launched aimed at cracking down on organised crime syndicates who try to recruit vulnerable Australians. Bank data shows 13,000 money mule accounts were shut down across the country in one financial year. This is Air News. St Kilda's 27-year Cadinia Park curse has rolled on, with the Cats running out 27-point winners in last night's AFL. Terry Daniel reports.
7: The Geelong Cats have scored at home once again, beating St Kilda comfortably, 15-12, 102 to 11-9, 75, snapping a three-game losing streak. Cats midfielder Bailey Smith on Fox Footy, happy to get the losing patch over now.
8: Yeah, we're glad that that little patch is happening now and not come September, so got our eyes set on that. And, you know, we've just got the D's next week. They haven't lost at the G's, so it's a tough one, but Saints are good. They play a tacky brand of footy, so we're just happy to play a forward half game and try and get our defence a lot better. And, yeah, I don't know, we've just been shocked in the past few weeks, so it's good to actually have an okay game.
7: Terry Daniel, Air Sport.
1: The Broncos have upset Penrith 14-12 in wet conditions at CommBank Stadium. The Panthers held a 12-8 advantage at the break. Penrith fullback Dylan Edwards says they knew Brisbane would be desperate to keep their season alive.
9: We kind of did expect that sort of game, coming off a bye, knowing where they're at in their season, and they played like it too. I think they completed really well, kept us down at our end for quite a bit in that second half, and we just didn't complete when we needed to.
1: And Matilda's captain Sam Kerr has made her debut for Gotham FC in the USA Women's Soccer League. Kerr was subbed on in the second half and celebrated a 1-0 victory over Washington Spirit. Australian Independent Radio News.
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10: Good morning. It's 5 minutes past six, Friday the 17th of July, and we're looking at a top of 17 today and sunny. Saturday, we're looking at a maximum of 18 and sunny, and Sunday, a maximum of 18 and mostly sunny. It's currently, what have we got here? Oh, goodness me, is that 4 degrees? 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Ben Dale with you this morning, filling in for Friday breakfast. Going to take you through to 9 o'clock. Before that, we have to say a huge thank you to Angela, filling in for The Beat Goes On. And you'll also be able to hear her again Sunday morning, 3 till 6. Some great music, different sort of music as well, which is great. Nice to chill out a little bit this time of the morning, which is a great thing. So make sure you tune in for her again. One of the many great presenters here at Coast FM, live and local, 24 hours a day, 7 days a week.

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And there you have it. The Cars, The Drive. Roy Orbison before that, you got it. And we kicked off with the Travelling Wilburys, End of the Line. Let's keep the music going. This is Peter Cetera, Glory of Love. 88.7 Adelaide's Coast FM, 16 minutes past 6.

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1: Friday the 17th of July, 6:32. We're looking at a top of 17 today and sunny. Saturday we're looking at a maximum of 18 and sunny, and Sunday a maximum of 18 and mostly sunny. Currently 4 degrees here at Glandore, the home of your community radio station, 88.7 Adelaide's Coast FM. 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We'll keep going with the music, but before that, a very big shout out to Mary Marion, Wally McDonald, Brendan Shane, Cheryl Ann and Brett Rosie. 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Some people do it, some people don't. 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Someday.

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1: Adelaide's best variety of music on your community radio station, 88.7 Adelaide's Coast FM. Tom Jones there with his version of Kiss. Stevie Wonder before that, I just called to say I love you, and we kicked it off with Chicago and Hard to Say I'm Sorry. And that little bracket, he might not like it, but I'm going to dedicate that to Jeff at Prospect. Said that some of these songs remind him of a blue light disco, which is great at the end of the night. Depends what happens. You might go home with your friends. You might get a chocolate bar from the canteen. Who knows? But anyway, let's listen to the music because there's more here now. This is picking up a little bit. The Bangles. It's not Manic Monday. It's Friday breakfast.

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1: Good morning, I'm Lee Harrison. Telstra executives will today appear before a parliamentary inquiry investigating last week's outage. Nelson Scott reports.
2: The recent Telstra outage crippled its network, halted some train lines, and blocked more than 600 people from calling 000. Executives from the telco will today be hauled before a Senate inquiry to explain why emergency calls failed to go through during the disruption. Representatives from 000 will also front the hearing, which is being chaired by Greens Senator Sarah Hanson-Young. The inquiry comes amid a separate investigation by the communications watchdog, which could see Telstra fined up to $30 million. Nelson Scott, Canberra.
1: The multi-billion dollar cost of the AUKUS deal, along with concerns about nuclear waste, are dominating a public inquiry. Former federal politician Rex Patrick is among those to address the hearing in Adelaide. The defence agreement between Australia, the US and UK will see nuclear-powered submarines made here. Mr Patrick says the $368 billion price tag makes it a risky proposition.
3: We're spending all our money on one all-eggs-in-one-basket program, and understand in terms of filling up that basket, the US hens are not laying enough eggs and the UK chook is headless.
1: A man's now been charged with murder after his father was found dead outside a Western Sydney home. Emergency services found the man aged in his 60s with multiple injuries out the front of a property at Glenmore Park. A 36-year-old is due to face Penrith Court, charged with domestic violence murder. There's been a disturbance involving several prisoners at Perth's maximum security Casuarina Jail. One officer has been injured, two wings of the unit have been damaged, and water has inundated cells. An investigation is underway following a fatal crash in central Queensland. Last night, police were called to the incident in South Gladstone, where a ute and motorbike collided. The 31-year-old rider died at the scene. Protests have erupted in Ukraine after the country's defence minister was replaced. The move to replace Mykhailo Fedorov is believed to have been sparked by tensions between him and the nation's commander-in-chief. This protester telling the BBC he's been effective in the role during the Russian invasion.
4: He knew his job and he had his results, and everyone could see that he had proper results that everyone was expecting.
1: And a tsunami warning has been downgraded in New Zealand following a magnitude 5.9 earthquake. The quake struck 40 kilometres north of Tiano. The warning is now at advisory level. This is Air News. The Brisbane Broncos have toppled the ladder leading Penrith Panthers in last night's NRL. Terry Daniel reports.
5: The Brisbane Broncos have kept their slim NRL's finals hopes alive, ending an 8-match losing streak to defeat the Penrith Panthers 14-12 at Parramatta Stadium. Brisbane fullback Reece Walsh slotted a conversion from the sideline with 10 minutes remaining to give the Broncos the lead. In wet conditions, the Broncos scored 3-2 in their first win since April and keeps them still in the fight for the finals footy. The Brisbane side were bolstered by the return of key players, including skipper Adam Reynolds, who told Nine he's glad for the win, but lots of work yet to be done.
6: Yeah, it's good. We knew it was going to be tough. We knew backs were against the wall, but the belief and the fight in this team is amazing. You know, for once we haven't dropped our heads, going about our business at training. We knew it would turn, and it was great to get a result tonight, but yeah, still a lot of work in front of us.
5: Terry Daniel, Air Sport.
1: A boost for the Swans ahead of tonight's game against Adelaide, with Logan McDonald returning from injury. Swans coach Dean Cox says Brayden Campbell will also play after overcoming a pre-season shin stress fracture.
7: It's a great story for the footy club. You know, he spent the first 18 rounds out, 17 rounds out, and to get injured in before the GWS game, and the work he's put in has been unbelievable.
1: And Harry Potter replaces the injured Dylan Peach on the wing as one of three changes to the Wallabies side for Saturday's test against Italy. Australian Independent Radio News.
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8: 5 minutes past seven, Friday the 17th of July, and we're looking at a top of 17 today and sunny. Saturday, we're looking at a maximum of 18 and sunny, and Sunday, a maximum of 18 and mostly sunny. Still 4 degrees here at Glandor, the home of your community radio station, 88.7 Adelaide's Coast FM. If I'm reading that correctly, I'd have to have a double check on that, but feel free to ring in and let me know if I'm incorrect. In the meantime, it is Ben Dale here this morning, filling in for Friday Breakfast, taking you through to 9 o'clock this morning. Then it will be Friday Coast Magazine with Brenton and Shiona. And this show is proudly sponsored by Centennial Park. We will get on with the music. Very big good morning to Sue Critchley. Thank you for your message. 88.7 Adelaide's Coast FM.

88.7 Adelaide's Coast FM, 18 minutes past 7, Friday the 17th of July. We're looking at a top of 17 today and sunny. I always thought that said go and get stuffed when I was young, but anyway, hopefully I'm not the only weird one around here, but we'll keep going with the music because at the moment, waiting for the traffic report. Regardless, make sure you're driving safe on your way to or from work, whatever you're doing this morning. Stay tuned to 88.7 Adelaide's Coast FM in the meantime. 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
1: Yes, we've just had our hydration break, halftime break, 7.31, 7.32 should I say, Friday the 17th of July. Just gone past the halfway mark, we're looking at a top of 17 today and sunny. Saturday we're looking at a maximum of 18 and sunny, and Sunday a maximum of 18 and mostly sunny. So a pretty good weekend ahead, so doing whatever you need to do. 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Anyway. We're live and local, so there's no reason not to be listening unless you're doing something that doesn't let you listen. Oh, no, it's up to you. 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

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And anyone else celebrating your birthday today, have a great day. 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So to Catherine Lux, have a great day today. And to Pauline at Ranella East, thank you for your call. And Keith Harrison, who's now a presenter at the show. David and Keith, Thursday, 12 to 3 with our midnight special. Make sure you tune in for that one. 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
1: This is Air News, South Australia. Good morning, I'm Steve Barker. SA police have charged a man with driving offences after he allegedly did burnout in Adelaide's northeast. Darren McAlain has more.
2: SA police were travelling on Nelson Road in Para Hills when they allegedly observed a sedan driver doing burnouts and fishtails. He allegedly collided with the back of a police vehicle and caused minor damage after he was asked to pull over. A drug screening test allegedly returned a positive result to methamphetamine. The 32-year-old man from Manapara was arrested and charged with misuse of a motor vehicle, driving dangerously, and aggravated driving without due care. He may face further drug driving charges following results of a forensic analysis. His car was impounded for 28 days, issued with a 12-month instant loss of licence, and will be summoned to appear in court at a later date. Darren McAlain, Air News.
1: A string of winter house fires has prompted a warning from the MFS to make sure your heaters are serviced and working correctly. 4 in 5 fires in the cooler months are heating related. Commander Declan Dwyer says problems with heaters fall into 3 basic categories.
3: Either it wasn't clean or it wasn't operating as it was intended by the manufacturer or somebody put something too close to it, like the washing or it was too close to the lounge suite or something along those lines.
1: Firmus Technologies' planned South Australian expansion includes plans for an AI factory at Tailem Bend. The co-CEO of the company has met with locals who've expressed mixed feelings about environmental impact and jobs. The company says it has not yet lodged plans but is working closely with the SA government. Consumer advocates warn urgent action is needed to simplify the energy market for customers as more struggle to pay their bills. A new report has found a quarter of Australians review their power plans less than once a year, leaving them exposed to a hefty loyalty tax. Energy Consumers Australia spokesperson Patrick Verrey says the energy market is simply too confusing to navigate.
4: So what we're calling on governments to do is introduce something called a consumer duty, where energy retailers would be legally obligated to act in the interests of consumers and not themselves.
1: William Stockman was 49 years old when he took his own life after being taken into police custody. His death has been the subject of a coronial inquest, with a coroner unable to confirm if his death was preventable. The ABC says 8 recommendations have been made by the coroner to the SA Police Minister, including improving suicide training for officers and making changes to South Australia's police detainee risk assessment questionnaire. Also, making news this Friday the 17th, the longtime agent of New Zealand actor Sam Neill has confirmed the 78-year-old died from pneumonia. Former Prime Minister Scott Morrison says Australia should consider sending military assets to defend the Strait of Hormuz. And SA Liberal MP Tony Passon has been injured while on the job in Tasmania. As well, a 17-year-old from Daveron Park, believed to be the organiser of the fight videos posted to social media, has been arrested and charged. Now to air sport. Tex Walker's sitting out of tonight's clash with the Swans has raised a few eyebrows. Callum Archie has told Nine it's going to be a blockbuster.
5: The boys are really looking forward to this test, and there's no better way to put ourselves to the test than against Sydney at the SCG. Obviously a hostile crowd and an awesome environment to play in, and I'm assuming it's going to be like a finals-like game. Looking forward to watching the boys go about it.
1: Friday the 17th. I'm Steve Barker. This is Air News, South Australia.
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6: Yes, good morning to all you 8 o'clockers out there. 4 minutes past 8, Friday the 17th of July. We're looking at a top of 17 today and sunny. Saturday the 18th of July, we're looking at a maximum of 18. And Sunday the 19th of July, I was going to say we've got a maximum of 19, but we don't. We have a maximum of 18 and mostly sunny. Currently 5 degrees here at Glandor. I don't know if I'm reading this correctly or not. It looks like it should be not as cold as that, but that's what it's saying to me. But anyway, we're looking at a top of 17 today. It's Ben Dale filling in for Pamela. Friday breakfast taking you through to 9 o'clock this morning. We'll continue on with the music because it's Adelaide's best variety of music, your community radio station, 88.7 Adelaide's Coast FM.

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1: Morning there. Two-car crash still causing delays at the moment at Penfield. That's on Andrews Road at Wamma Road. Crashed up at Park to look out for Port Road near Botting Street. And Prospect lights on the blink this morning. Regency Road near Prospect Road. Camera, Military Road, West Beach. 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Station sponsor, I'm Anthony, back this afternoon with more of Adelaide's latest 88.7 Coast FM traffic.
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4: Yes, just gone 8.32, Friday the 17th of July, and we're looking at a top of 17 today and sunny. Saturday, we're looking at a maximum of 18 and sunny, and Sunday, a maximum of 18 and mostly sunny. Still 5 degrees here at Glandore, the home of your community radio station, 88.7 Adelaide's Coast FM. 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Ben Day with you this morning, filling in for Pamela, taking you through to 9 o'clock. A very big good morning to Foxy on the farm, at the farm, and to Paul at Morphett Vale. Thanks for your calls, your messages, everything that's been going on. Hope you're enjoying what we've been hearing this morning. Plenty more to keep entertained. Friday Coast Magazine coming up after the 9 o'clock news. This is Pat Benatar.

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Ben Dale filling in for Pamela, Friday breakfast. And coming up after the 9 o'clock news, Friday Coast Magazine. And Monts is filling in, take you through to 12 o'clock. A very big good morning to Gail, to Christine at Glynd, to Barb Webb. Lift me up. She certainly lifted me up when I got her text message this morning. Sunday, 4 o'clock in the afternoon. You can hear her. Just one of the many great presenters keeping you entertained. And all I'm going to say is thank you for your messages, your phone calls. Thanks for having me this morning. And I've really enjoyed the music. Hope you have too. Stay safe, stay warm, stay positive. Stay tuned to Coast FM. And I'll go out with a little bit of Mark Knopfler. And we'll take you through to the 9 o'clock news. 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
1: Good morning, I'm Lee Harrison. The families of two Melbourne backpackers who died in Laos after unwittingly drinking methanol say they're devastated after learning it's likely no one will face serious jail time over the deaths. The loved ones of Holly Morton Bowles and Bianca Jones have been told the most serious charges likely to be laid over the incident carry a maximum of 1 year in jail. Sean Bowles says Australia's Foreign Affairs Department has been keeping them informed about the developments.
2: Obviously, they're not the results that we're looking for. So they let us know. They have kept us up to date with the process and everything that's going on over there.
1: A man's been charged with murder after his father's body was found outside a burning home in Sydney's west. Toby Goff reports.
3: Emergency services were called to a home at Glenmore Park yesterday following reports of a house fire. Police located the body of a 64-year-old man in front of the property. He was pronounced dead at the scene. His 36-year-old son was arrested in a car at Werrington a few hours later. He was treated for minor injuries before being taken to Penrith Police Station, where he was charged with domestic violence-related murder. The man has been refused bail and will face court today. Toby Goff, Sydney.
1: A man's been extradited to Queensland for the alleged indecent treatment of a child. With more on that story, Lachlan Gray.
4: The 71-year-old has been charged with two counts of indecent deal with a child, one count each of indecent treatment of children under 16 years and of children under 12 years. It is alleged the offences occurred between January 2007 and March 2009 at various Charleville addresses. The man is expected to front Brisbane Magistrates Court today. Meantime, detectives say there may be more victims or people with information to assist with ongoing investigations and are being urged to come forward. Lachlan Gray reporting.
1: Organised crime syndicates are driving a surge in illegal tobacco sales across the country as tax revenues collapse. New figures show more than a third of Australian smokers bought illicit tobacco late last year. Authorities have spent nearly $300 million to combat the trade, recently seizing $30 million worth of illegal cigarettes and vapes in New South Wales alone. The assumption metabolic dysfunction only affects older adults has been challenged in a new study. Analysis of more than 4,000 blood tests found nearly 70% of 25 to 34-year-olds had early warning signs for diabetes despite having normal blood sugar levels. Vibely founder Tim Verrin says identifying the risks early could assist in prevention.
5: It takes decades to develop, but our kind of standard health screening only really picks it up when you're really at the tail end of that process, when you already kind of have type 2 diabetes.
1: This is AIR News. St Kilda's 27-year Cadinia Park curse has rolled on, with the Cats running out 27-point winners in last night's AFL. Terry Daniel reports.
6: The Geelong Cats have scored at home once again, beating St Kilda comfortably, 15-12, 102 to 11-9, 75, snapping a three-game losing streak. Cats midfielder Bailey Smith on Fox Footy, happy to get the losing patch over now.
7: Yeah, we're glad that little patch is happening now and not come September, so got our eyes set on that. And, you know, we've just got the D's next week. They haven't lost at the G, so it's a tough one, but Saints are good. They play a tacky brand of footy, so we're just happy to play a forward half game and try and get our defence a lot better. And, yeah, I don't know, we've just been shocking the past few weeks, so it's good to actually have an okay game.
6: Terry Daniel, AIR Sport.
1: The Broncos have upset Penrith 14-12 in wet conditions at CommBank Stadium. The Panthers held a 12-8 advantage at the break. Penrith fullback Dylan Edwards says they knew Brisbane would be desperate to keep their season alive.
8: We kind of did expect that sort of game, coming off a bye, knowing where they're at in their season, and they played like it too. I think they completed really well, kept us down our end for quite a bit in that second half, and we just didn't complete when we needed to.
1: And Matildas captain Sam Kerr has made her debut for Gotham FC in the USA Women's Soccer League. Kerr was subbed on in the second half and celebrated a 1-0 victory over Washington Spirit. Australian Independent Radio News.
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9: Good morning. It's Friday, the 17th of July. It's a very cool morning, if you haven't worked that out already. We're currently sitting on 6 degrees. I think when I got up this morning, about 6:30, quarter to 7, it was about 3 degrees. We're headed for a maximum today of 17. Lots of sun around the place today. No chance of any rain by the look of it. Tomorrow, Saturday, 18. Lots more sun, and the sun will continue into Sunday as well. So we'll get out there and enjoy this beautiful weather. With the time at 5 minutes after 9, good morning to you. Brenton Montgomery in the chair today, a.k.a. Monts, B2, filling in for B1 and Shiona. Brenton and Shiona have the day off today, a well-deserved break, and they'll be back again next Friday at 9 o'clock. So hopefully I can fill the big shoes. Brenton wears big shoes, about a size 14, I think. So we'll see if we can fit into them today. Friday Coast Magazine is proudly brought to you by Dave Benson Caravans, and you can find them at Grand Junction Road at Kilburn, and a fairly new sponsor, and we thank Matt and the team there at Dave Benson Caravans for their sponsorship of Friday Coast Magazine and of Coast FM. Well done to them, and thank you to all of our wonderful sponsors. Now, just while I've got the microphone open, we've got the barbecue happening today down there at Bunnings at Mile End. So get down there and get a beautiful sausage and some onions. The shift at the moment is 8 till 11 a.m. Ebi and Kathy are down there. Rob McLennan and Peter Metzer going through till about 11 o'clock on that shift. And then there's a new group coming in from 11 till 2. I'll update you a little bit later. So if you haven't had brekkie, get down to Bunnings at Mile End and look out for the Coast FM crew. Coming up in the next 20 minutes, half an hour, I've got The Bachelors, Judy Stone, Gilbert O'Sullivan, Petula Clark, and also Jimmy Buffett. But let's get the program underway.

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We might give Judy Stone a rest, I think. It's too cold for her this morning. Bit of a hiccup on that song. Anyway, that was Sydney's Judy Stone, who was a regular on Bandstand. Would you lay with me in a field of stone? Certainly not this morning. Way, way too cold. We started out with Bobby Goldsborough with Morning Morning and The Bachelors. They're a great band, great harmonies out of England, and I wouldn't trade you for the world. It's 13 minutes after 9, and this is Friday Coast Magazine with Monts, taking you through until midday.

0: 88.7 Adelaide's Coast FM, Friday Coast Magazine with Monts. Great sound there of Gilbert O'Sullivan, the Irishman. Saw him in concert, it's probably 8 or 9 years ago at least. Time gets away. One of those artists that sounds very much like the records, like the recordings. You think he was miming it, you knew he wasn't because he was doing it a little bit differently. But he was great to see in concert. And that particular song, No Matter How I Try.
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1: He doesn't know where he's going to go when the volcano blows. I think I would just run and get the heck out of there. That's country and pop crossover artist Jimmy Buffett, who we lost about 3 or 4 years ago now, would have been. And Volcano was a big hit for him. And we had Petula Clark before that with Look At Mine. Now, we might go to England now and have a listen to Marty Wild in a place that, if I get to England eventually, I'd like to go and check out Abergavenny. So we'll have a listen to that, and then we'll be back on the other side of the sponsorship announcements with Peter Sarsted. This is Friday Coast Magazine with Brenton Monts, proudly brought to you by Dave Benson Caravans, Grand Junction Road, Kilburn.
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0: face. Come up to Joy's Place for breakfast and live it up. 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
5: I heard it through the Christmas vine. 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